0: Services hurting efforts to prevent and treat the illness in dozens of countries. The nonprofit Foundation for AIDS Research released the report. It found services for young women, orphans, and children to be impacted. In an email to the Associated Press, a State Department spokesman said the action by the Trump administration has strengthened the program through clear strategic direction. A food company and a theme park giant have teamed up on a new promotional venture.
1: Kraft Heinz and Walt Disney have a multi-year partnership. The Wall Street Journal says Kraft Heinz products will be sold at Disney properties and Disney characters will be appearing on some Kraft Heinz products. Kraft Heinz will provide some condiments, macaroni and cheese, and cream cheese at Disney parks in North America and on the Disney Cruise Line, and Kraft Heinz will also fund content. Kraft Heinz hopes the partnership will revive sales of its brands. The food giant signed a similar deal earlier this year with the National Football League.
0: Fox's Jenny Casola. I'm Lee Silasera. This is Fox News.
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3: From 21 Alive, meteorologist Liz Braden with your forecast. We're staying partly cloudy throughout the day today with a brief chance for an isolated shower or storm, although many of us will stay dry. Your high today, 84 degrees. We're clearing out tonight with a low of 58 and feeling a little bit more like fall tomorrow with only a high of 74. I'm meteorologist Liz Braden on WoWo 92.3 FM at 11:90 a.m.
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5: 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Allah didn't really tell us to destroy all these Westerners? 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

0: right, to our busy phones we go. 800-941-SHAWN, our number. You want to be a part of the program. Christina is in New Jersey. Christina, hi. How are you? Glad you called.
1: Hi, Sean. Thank you for having me.
0: The pleasure is all mine. Glad you called. You sound like a very, very friendly person.
1: I try to be, always.
0: What's going on? What's on your mind today?
1: Well, I think I'm very much in favor of the Save America Act, and I want to tell you why, if I could. People need to really think back to history. I'm not a history buff, but I will say this. There was a point in time in history where women could not vote, for example, and Black people could not vote at a certain point in time in history, and people under the age of 21 could not vote as well. We fought for that right. People should remember that. I hope you were taught it in school, because I was taught it in school, and I sat up when they said women couldn't do anything, you couldn't vote. Basically, we're nothing and nobody. So why are we just giving away the right to vote to anyone who isn't even in this country legally or for any other means? Why do they get to tell us what we should be doing with our money, who we should be listening to that is in charge, and every other aspect of this country? You're not a part of this country. You don't pay into the system. Why do you get to say something?
0: You know, just think of the words illegal immigrant, illegal alien. What does it mean? It means you didn't respect our laws, border sovereignty, and now we're going to allow you to vote or give you, you know, citizenship or a path to citizenship and reward illegal activity. At that point, you have compromised your entire system. Why did Democrats want, why don't they want integrity measures? Why don't they want, you know, laws of our country enforced? I mean, I think that's the much bigger question here.
1: You're absolutely correct, and the answer is rhetorical in the saddest sense. But even further, I'm not against immigration. I'm a fourth-generation Italian-American, and my great-grandparents came here, and they weren't given very much of anything. They worked hard, and they got their citizenship, and they had, you know, passed it down through generation. I'm very fortunate. I'm very blessed, and I think that to appreciate this country is a very big deal. You will never understand it if you can't appreciate where you came from, where you are, and where you're going, and what you plan to do for this country. What are you going to do? Commit crimes? No, thank you. You're a criminal.
0: Well, I mean, my grandparents, all four of them, came from Ireland at the turn of the last century, and I actually have the documents when they came through Ellis Island, but they did it legally. I don't care where you come from. As long as we can vet you, make sure you don't have radical associations, want to bring harm to the American people. I want a health check post-COVID, and I'd like some type of evidence that you will not be a financial burden on the American people. And then my attitude is, I don't give a rip where you come from. You know, welcome to our family. That's my attitude at that point. But if you're not going to respect our laws, border sovereignty, sorry, I'm not going along with it. Because what you're doing is you're institutionalizing and rewarding lawbreaking. It's that simple. It's like teaching your kids, you know, oh, it's okay. You do horrible things. You're not gonna pay a price. I'm sorry. There are consequences for actions. Anyway, I appreciate the good call. Thank you, Christina. 800-941-SHAWN is our number. You want to be a part of the program. You know, look, you want to open your business, you're excited, and you want to get those doors open and get customers in and get moving, and then you find out, well, first you need to get insurance, and then this insurance, and then that insurance. You need to deal with one broker and then another broker. 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The insurance industry now is being turned upside down on its head because of innovation, and that innovation is coming from one company, and that is SuperSure.com. 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
4: Fox News, I'm John Saucier. The U.S. military striking Iran for an 11th consecutive night as U.S. Central Command says they're hitting military targets trying to degrade Iran's ability to threaten commercial shipping in the Strait of Hormuz. At a Senate appropriations hearing, Michigan Democratic Senator Gary Peters pressing War Secretary Pete Hegseth over his leadership in the Iran war, a conflict the administration has claimed the U.S. won but continues in its fifth month.
5: You don't have a strategy. You don't have a long-term plan to actually win this war. Win the war. The men and women are going to be able to do it, but they need to have leadership. When will you show leadership?
6: Of course we have leadership.
5: When will you show leadership?
6: Why don't you show some leadership and stand up for your fellow Democrats who won't fund the troops, who stand and play partisan politics while you don't give us the money?
4: Secretary Hegseth is trying to sell President Trump's $88 billion supplemental funding request, a large chunk of which would be used to help the U.S. military in Iran. 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
7: From 21 Alive, I'm meteorologist Liz Braden with your forecast. We're staying partly cloudy throughout the day today with a brief chance for an isolated shower or storm, although many of us will stay dry. Your high today, 84 degrees. We're clearing out tonight with a low of 58, then feeling a little bit more like fall tomorrow with only a high of 74. I'm meteorologist Liz Braden on WoWo 92.3 FM at 1190 AM.
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14: All right, 25 now till the top of the hour, 800-941-SEAN, if you want to be a part of the program. I know headlines move on. I know people are busy, and I know conflict is difficult to follow, and it gets painful, and it lasts longer than you want. But for the people that see densely populated areas in their country and promises to wipe their country off the face of the earth, that threat never goes away. And, of course, recently Iran, their terrorist proxies, you know, continue to target Israel. Hezbollah, you know, continue the continuing attacks in the north. But the bottom line is it has created a massive humanitarian crisis. And, you know, I know the news may not cover it as much, but for the people on the ground that have been providing all this humanitarian assistance, our friends and partners at the International Fellowship of Christians and Jews, all these people that need food and water and medicine and clothing and housing and you name it, they are on the ground providing it. But they can't do any of that without your help. They even have mobile medical clinics for the elderly that can't get out of their house. They can't see a doctor, but they need medical care desperately. Anyway, whatever you can do to help Israel as they fight for their very survival in their hour of need is beyond greatly appreciated. Just go to their website. It's prayifcj.org. That's prayifcj.org today. All right, let me go to now. Yesterday, when I started my day, I was in Columbia, South Carolina. And in Columbia, I had an opportunity to interview the senator, new senator from the state of South Carolina. We all know the passing of Lindsey Graham was a shock to everybody. He was a dear friend of mine. Didn't always agree with him, but he was a dear friend of mine. Lindsey, his parents died, and his younger sister, Darlene, was 13 years old. And he took on the responsibility, even adopting his own sister, for the purpose of taking care of her, even though in many ways he was a kid himself. It's such a compelling story. And I think what really stood out to me in this interview is how Darlene, she's a little different than her brother, and she was not shy about talking about it. Anyway, here is Darlene Graham, the new senator from South Carolina.
15: But like I said, it didn't take me long to realize that, you know, I felt just this inner calling. It has to be God's plan. It has to be God's plan that I had to carry on his legacy. And, you know, I know how much the people of South Carolina meant to him, serving our country meant to him. And I've been serving the people of South Carolina for almost 30 years in my position.
16: Now, so, if you move and fast forward, it's Tuesday.
15: Yeah.
16: You're with Henry McMaster, and he makes the announcement. And now you have to speak before the nation. Again, not a lot of time to really absorb what's happening. This timeline is moving quickly. It's just, unfortunately, you know, I think for anybody in that situation, it is the timeline. It is what it is. Mm-hmm. You're talking to a governor that is asking you to do it. You're talking to a president of our country that's asking you to do it. Mm-hmm. You have to make a decision. And, you know, then the next thing you know, you're being sworn into the United States Senate.
15: Yeah.
16: And now you're a United States senator. That is a fast timeline.
15: A very fast timeline.
16: How was that moment? Because I watched you and I was actually stunned at the poise and grace and, you know, by which you were sworn in, and then you spoke about your brother and with the passion that came out behind it. You could feel it.
15: Mm-hmm.
16: Was that a tough moment for you?
15: It was tough. It was very tough. But, you know, I prayed about it. I had support from my family. And like I said earlier, I had an inner peace about it. And it's just something I knew I had to do. I had to carry on Lindsay's legacy.
17: Yeah.
15: I had to do it for him.
16: You know, I actually went back and I found an old interview that your brother did on C-SPAN. And it was in 2015 when he was doing, when he was, you know, running for president. This is what he said. Of all the things that's happened in my life, Darlene, my sister, turning out so well, is the highest of it by far. And then he went on to say that if he were to win, what role would she play in the White House? I don't know if you're aware that he was asked that question. And he said, she would be a support for me. After he had been such a support for you, 13 is so young to lose both your parents. And at the end of the day, whatever I asked her to do, she would do. That sounds like Lindsay to me. If she took on, you know, a role on, she'd be a great representative of our country. I cannot think of a better person to represent our country than my sister. Pretty powerful and almost a little bit maybe forecasting or maybe instinctively knowing that she, knowing something about you or seeing something in you and understanding something about you that he wanted to share with the country had he gotten to that position.
15: You know, I don't know, Sean. I just know that I have to trust that God has a plan. You know, I never wanted this. This was my brother's life. He worked so hard for the people of South Carolina and our country. And I was so proud of him. But, you know, if God has put me in this position, I will do it. I will take on the challenge. You know, Lindsay was always there for me. And I feel like now I need to step up and be there for him.
16: So, to continue with your whirlwind week, you're a senator on Tuesday. On Thursday, you're in the Oval Office.
15: Yes.
16: I'm maybe guessing that your brother took you to the Oval Office before.
15: I've been there one time, a pinning ceremony.
16: Well, now the president's asking you into the Oval, inviting you into the Oval Office. My understanding is you're met by the president, the vice president, Secretary of State Marco Rubio, U.S. Special Envoy to the Middle East, Stephen Witkoff, and by Chief of Staff, Susie Wiles.
15: Correct.
16: I would say that's a who's who in Washington.
15: Mm-hmm.
16: Bring us into that meeting.
15: I think it went very well. You know, the president was very sincere in his condolences about Lindsay. He talked about him and what a good friend he was, how he considered him family. And, you know, I told him how much I appreciated all that he had done and, you know, how they'd worked together. And then I went on to mention that there were some things that I felt like were very important to Lindsay, Russia's sanctions, and that I really wanted to push those across the finish line.
16: So you really share the same values as your brother. You followed his career very closely. And I met your wonderful husband. And we have a shared passion for Waffle House. I can't come to South Carolina and not go to Waffle House.
15: He loves Waffle House.
16: And we talk more about Waffle House than anything else. And now, if that week wasn't, I guess, whirlwind enough, by, I guess it was Thursday or Friday, or, you know, the president puts out, it was my honor to welcome Senator Darlene Graham, the sister of the late, great Lindsey Graham from the wonderful state of South Carolina, into the Oval Office. We have known each other for a long time. She's a spectacular person and a true American patriot.

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4: Them, so I can't tell you how much I appreciate them.
5: The president again saying, I hope Darlene does this, meaning I hope you will get. And here's the filing deadline for people that don't know. And this is, these are just the laws of South Carolina. The filing begins tomorrow. I think you have a week.
4: Mm-hmm. Yes.
5: And by that time, the funerals won't even have taken place.
4: I know.
5: And then the president putting an ask on you, we'll put it that way. It's a lot of pressure.
4: It is a tremendous amount of pressure.
5: Tell me what's going through your head about it, and where do you stand now?
4: I'll continue to say, I've been praying a lot, talking to my family, but with the love of my family, with the support of his staff, I know I'm a hard worker. I learned that from Lindsay. He cared about the people of this state. I've worked for almost 30 years for the people of this state.
5: I want to talk about that in a minute.
4: I feel like I can do it. I feel an inner peace about it. Will it be difficult? Yes, absolutely.
5: So you're inclined to get in, or have you even made a final decision?
4: I've made a decision.
5: You're in?
4: Yeah, I'm in. I can't see it any other way. I just can't. I've thought and I've prayed, and he's worked so hard for so long. I can't just let that die. I've got to step in and carry on his legacy. I know he cared about the people of South Carolina so deeply. He worked so hard for them. And I feel like I can do that too. He taught me well. I learned a lot from Lindsay. Mm. And
5: You were involved in every campaign.
4: Every campaign, yes.
5: And thank God you were, because if it wasn't, your ads were much better than his ads. You know, as you would talk about him, and from one of the time you were 13.
4: The personal side, he had a hard time sharing that.
5: So you'll have to go through this period where you're going to be very busy. I'm sure
4: the funeral
5: arrangements.
4: The time frame is brutal. Brutal.
5: Do you see areas where maybe there might be differences, you know, now that you're the senator, between you and your brother? Maybe it's an unfair question, but...
4: No, it's fair, and, you know, I understand. I used to see him on the talk shows. I would watch him, and I'd be like, Lindsay, you're just talking about national security all the time. And I understand that's important. Protecting our borders, national security, absolutely. I said, but, you know, talk about also what matters to the

0: average person. You know, the price of groceries, the price of gas, health care, insurance, those kind of things. That's what I'm worried about. Mm-hmm. So I think that's important too.
1: And you spoke to him about that?
0: Yes.
1: How did he respond?
0: Yeah. It's like you know him. It's like,
2: I know him.
0: What do you think when I said so-and-so? I'm like, okay, he's listening, but not. He knew it, but he was just always so passionate. And people thought it was about, oh, he just loves war. He didn't love war. He wanted peace.
3: All right, that was Darlene Graham, the new senator from the great state of South Carolina. By the way, I love the people in South Carolina. You know where I meet all the people in South Carolina? My favorite restaurant, Linda. What is my favorite restaurant in the South? You know what the answer is.
4: Waffle House.
3: That's where I met a lot of good people. 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

0: right, that's going to wrap things up for today. Hannity tonight, 9 Eastern on the Fox News Channel. Brandon Gill, we played him earlier in the program today. You got to hear this and see this. Stephen Miller tonight. Governor Greg Abbott. Tommy Lahren tonight. Cash Patel, the FBI director. Just set your DVR tonight. Hannity, 9 Eastern on Fox. If you want to see a very interesting one you wouldn't expect, Hannity podcast, check out Clavicular. We'll see you tonight back here tomorrow. Thank you for making the show possible. You know, I was just reading an article, and it was a list of market downturns for the U.S. economy. Now, it got me thinking. Markets crash, things go up, things go down. It doesn't seem to be a matter of if or when, right? I mean, the Depression, 1929, the Recession, 1937, the flash crash, 1962, oil crisis in the 70s, Black Monday, 1987, dot-com bubble, 2008 crisis. 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
4: An 11th day of strikes. I'm Lisa Lacera, Fox News. U.S. Central Command says tonight's strikes against Iran are complete as it looks to end Iran's hold on the Strait of Hormuz as a threat has arisen of a second front in the conflict.
5: The Houthis, they are a terrorist group seen by the U.S. in Yemen. They are now threatening to blockade all of Saudi shipping in the region. Saudi Arabia has already shifted a lot of its exports from the Strait of Hormuz to the Red Sea. Now it's facing a new threat there. This could potentially affect about 3% of the world's oil.
4: Fox's Steve Harrigan in Tel Aviv. The military has confirmed that a third service member is believed to be dead in last Friday's attack on a base in Jordan, identifying the soldier as Sergeant Angel Romperson of Queens, New York. Meanwhile, senators on the Appropriations Committee pressed leaders of the Department of War on two of the biggest questions surrounding the conflict with Iran.
6: Democrat Jack Reed focused on the Strait of Hormuz and whether the Pentagon planned for blocked shipping traffic.
7: One of their obvious assumptions was that the Strait of Hormuz could be closed. Were you unaware of that?
6: Secretary Hegseth said they were ready for Iran's defiance.
8: Shooting at commercial shipping, that would be an ongoing and contested part of the battle.
6: Republican Senator John Kennedy noted that many colleagues want this war to end, asking,
9: what would be the consequences of that?
6: Joint Chiefs of Staff Chair General Dan Kane answered,
10: I assess that Iran will continue to be a challenge.
6: The war has lasted, with some pauses, nearly 5 months.
4: Fox's Gronowski. Scott, Ukraine's President Volodymyr Zelensky has fired the commander-in-chief of the armed forces and named his replacement following days of mass protests at Kyiv and other cities across Ukraine demanding his removal. 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
4: New Jersey's governor blamed her predecessor for the registration of more than 6,000 non-citizens to the state's voter rolls.
12: Thousands of non-citizens were added to New Jersey's voter rolls because of a computer glitch. New Jersey's governor, Mikey Sherrill, says that a software error in the state's motor vehicle system led to about 6,600 people who are not citizens being registered as Garden State voters when they applied for a driver's license. And she's ordered the illegal voters be removed from the rolls.
13: It's unacceptable that no one in the previous administration brought this to light, demanded accountability, or took action when it happened years ago.
12: Well, the investigation says it found less than 400 of those who were improperly registered actually did vote. And of those 400, they were registered in all the parties. There were Democrats, Republicans, and unaffiliated voters.
4: Fox is Eric Shawn. The false voter registrations were active between June 2023 and 2024. Former President Joe Biden loses a federal court appeal over the release of transcripts and audio recordings with a memoir ghostwriter.
14: A federal appeals panel in D.C. has rejected former President Joe Biden's request to block the release of audio recordings from an interview with a ghostwriter preparing his memoir before he was. The panel's 2-1 ruling found there's substantial public interest in releasing the audio and transcripts. The audio considered by special counsel Robert Herr deciding whether to prosecute Biden for mishandling classified documents when he decided not to bring charges because a jury would find Biden was an elderly man with a poor memory and thus unlikely to convict. But the decision is suspended till August 3rd to allow the former president more time to consider another appeal. Therese Crowley, Fox News.
4: Forecasters say tropical Storm Bertha is strengthening in the Gulf, but is expected to weaken as it comes closer to the U.S. I'm Lee Silasera. This is Fox News.
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15: From 21 Alive, I'm meteorologist Liz Braden with your forecast. We're staying partly cloudy throughout the day today with a brief chance for an isolated shower or storm, although many of us will stay dry. Your high today, 84 degrees. We're clearing out tonight with a low of 58, then feeling a little bit more like fall tomorrow with only a high of 74. I'm meteorologist Liz Braden on WoWoWo 92.3 FM at 1190 AM.
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19: 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Now, broadcasting from the underground command post, deep in the bowels of a hidden bunker, somewhere under the brick and building, we've once again made contact with our leader.

0: Affordability, they say. Where in the world is there a communist regime where there's affordability? Show me one. And by affordability, I mean not just the ability to afford electricity and gasoline and housing and clothing and food and a car and all the magnificent things that we have in our country beyond that which is available for our sustenance, well beyond that. But by affordability, I mean availability. Availability. In this nation, we have availability and we have affordability. Now, there's some things you may want that you actually have to work for and you have to actually save for. It's not a matter of affordability. It's a matter of personal responsibility. There's not another country on the face of the earth that has the variety of foods and drinks at the prices we have them. Not another one. And so if there's a little spike in the price of a gallon of gasoline, well, we kind of freak out, don't we? You want to get a sense for what it's like to live in a soft tyranny, as Alexis de Tocqueville would call it in Democracy in America, leading to a hard tyranny? Look at the Northeast. Look at California. Look at the price of gasoline, the massive sales taxes. Look at the price of electricity, the highest in the country. Why? You would think that people in New England and the North generally would want governors and legislatures that would bring the prices down, that would allow for more electrical lines, that would allow for a bigger grid, that would allow for more pipelines to provide oil and natural gas. Because it could be really, really cold in the wintertime, and yet that's not how they vote. That may be how you vote, but it's not how a majority vote in these blue states or purple states. They vote in almost an economic suicidal fashion. They vote to drive up the cost and reduce the availability of these necessities. Because they actually believe you can have something for nothing. They actually believe that electricity and gasoline and oil must come from the tooth fairy, I guess. And they have easy targets when they don't. They blame the very companies that are denied the permits to drill for oil, to build pipelines, to build more infrastructure, to carry electricity to our homes and so forth and so on. And they've been taught to think that way. They've been taught to believe that way in our colleges and universities by our media and by the left. If there's a price out there that's too high, it's the fault of the actual provider, not the government. Not the government. If there aren't enough doctors in our system, that's apparently the fault of the doctors in the hospitals, and yet it's not. Did you know that the federal government determines how many medical students will graduate each year? Did you know that, Rich? You learned it from me, what, 5-8 years ago? The federal government determines how many doctors there will be. State governments determine how many hospitals will be. There's no free market system involved in this. And, of course, the FDA determines whether life-saving drugs will hit the market or not. And it costs pharmaceutical companies tens of billions of dollars to develop one drug over the course of 20 years. Well, who's responsible for that? I'll be right back. For nearly 3,000 years, Homer's epic poem, The Odyssey, has shaped the literary and moral imagination of the West. More than a story of monsters and shipwrecks and mythical creatures, it's about courage, duty, loyalty, and the search for home. 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
2: Fox News, I'm Tom Graham. The U.S. military completing an 11th night of strikes against Iran as the Pentagon releases the name of a U.S. soldier that died while in Iraq. Fox's Jennifer Griffin.
3: Sergeant Michael Swinton of Fort Bragg, North Carolina, killed in northern Iraq during a controlled detonation of an unexploded downed Iranian one-way attack drone.
2: Three other U.S. troops were also recently killed during an Iranian attack in Jordan. Heavy rains are expected from Texas to the Florida Panhandle.
4: Tropical storm Bertha is expected to remain a tropical storm as it moves through coastal southeastern Louisiana by Wednesday. Bertha will bring some impacts to southeastern Louisiana as well as Mississippi. Minor to moderate storm surge flooding, especially east of the Mississippi River. Strong gusty winds potentially leading to some isolated power outages.
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6: From 21 Alive, I'm meteorologist Liz Braden with your forecast. We're staying partly cloudy throughout the day today with a brief chance for an isolated shower or storm, although many of us will stay dry. Your high today, 84 degrees. We're clearing out tonight with a low of 58, then feeling a little bit more like fall tomorrow with only a high of 74. I'm meteorologist Liz Braden on WOWO 92.3 FM at 1190 AM.
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0: 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Said the Central American country will no longer hold elections, eliminating the possibility.

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0: better phase it down. People, what are you doing? I'm doing what I like to do. I pick these songs. Mr. Producer, do I pick these songs or not? I pick these songs. Now, if they're really weird, Mr. Producer, are you sure about that? But this is my favorite, because Aretha's one of the best. Whitney Houston, another one. But I told you folks years ago, I'm a Motown guy. That's what I am. Not just Motown, but I love Motown. But I love this even more. This is, to me, sort of like church music, but sort of a mix of hip-hop and church. I can't really explain it, you know, but I really do love it. Speaks for me. Speaks for me. Also, we keep going through the some of this very ugly stuff. I mean, the Democrat Party, ladies and gentlemen, is your enemy. It's your enemy. And people need to get used to this fact. Several prominent Democrats. Ready for this one? This is from Fox. Peter Panindo. And by the way, Fox Digital does great research. Great research. Several prominent Democrats were caught on camera participating in a progressive political video. That's what they call it, I guess. And it's a call which began with one speaker comparing America to a Nazi regime ruled by dead-eye psychopaths and bloodthirsty imperialists. You think what I've been telling you over these last several years about this party, about these people, was overstating it? It was never overstating it. Never. I know exactly what we're dealing with here. And I've been banging the pots and pans. I've been raising my voice. Why do you raise your voice? Well, what the hell? If my voice isn't on the air anymore, you better worry a lot, quite frankly. Participants on the call, which was hosted by Progressive Victory in March, included Ro Khanna, the con man, whose name has been floated as a possible presidential contender, several Democratic Socialists of America endorsed candidates, Abdul El-Sayed, there he goes again, Cori Bush, that jackass from St. Louis, the Rizal, I can't even pronounce this woman's name, another one, Yabba Dabba, a spokesman for Khanna, I guess, has since disavowed the speaker's comments and said Khanna was not on the call at the time the remarks were made. Hey, look, the company you keep, pal. We know exactly who you are and what you are. So keep in mind now, the Democrats are calling us bloodthirsty imperialists, dead-eye psychopaths, and comparing us to the Nazi regime that we fought and destroyed. I'll be right back.
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4: Fox News, I'm Ted Lindner. U.S. Central Command launching more military strikes against Iran on Tuesday.
5: This marks the 11th night in a row CENTCOM putting out word that the strikes for tonight are over. They lasted at least 1 hour. CENTCOM saying that the purpose of the strikes, once again, to try and degrade Iran's ability to attack shipping in the Strait of Hormuz.
4: Fox's Steve Harrigan. Central Command insists, even with the strikes continuing, that the Strait of Hormuz remains open to commercial shipping. And thousands of people who are not U.S. citizens ended up on New Jersey's voter rolls.
6: New Jersey Governor Mikey Sherrill says this happened under the previous administration of fellow Democrat Phil Murphy. More than 6,000 non-citizens being registered as voters in 2023 because of a software error in the Motor Vehicle Commission system.
4: And that's Fox's Lisa Brady. 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
7: From 21 Alive, I'm meteorologist Liz Braden with your forecast. We're staying partly cloudy throughout the day today with a brief chance for an isolated shower or storm, although many of us will stay dry. Your high today, 84 degrees. We're clearing out tonight with a low of 58, then feeling a little bit more like fall tomorrow with only a high of 74. I'm meteorologist Liz Braden on WoWo 92.3 FM at 1190 AM.
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0: How many times have you heard the media, CNN, MS, lousy? Just the media. Where's your evidence for non-citizens voting, right, Mr. Producer? Where's your evidence? You can't give us one single case, can you? Really? Well, here's Fox News. Democrat New Jersey governor says thousands of non-citizens discovered in voting rolls. Governor Mikey Sherrill said fewer than 400 of those registered through software glitch voted in the past election. Can you imagine nationwide? Remember, they keep telling us this is the cleanest election in history. No, they didn't know their you-know-what from their you-know-what. New Jersey's governor announced this afternoon thousands of non-citizens were registered to vote in her state. Some cast ballots in past elections. She said that a serious software error in New Jersey's motor vehicle system led to the registration of roughly 6,600 people who indicated that they were not U.S. citizens between 2023 and 2024. That's a one-year period. Just a one-year period. Almost 3 years prior to my taking office, she said. The individuals answered no when asked on a keypad whether they were a U.S. citizen when applying for driver's licenses and ID cards, but through no fault of their own, the system registered them anyway. So they voted knowing they're illegal aliens, but that wasn't their fault. I see. She stressed that while the error occurred under the previous administration, headed by Democrat Phil Murphy. She ordered her administration's attorney to look into the matter and remove the illegally registered voters from the rolls. Here is the dark secret, ladies and gentlemen. Federal law requires the states to go through their voter rolls. I think it's once every 2 years or whatever it is. And some states refuse to do it. One of them that has refused to do it is New Jersey. California refuses to do it. These dark blue states refuse to clean their voter rolls. People have moved, but many of them are still on the voter rolls. People have died, but many of them are still on the voter rolls. Like here, illegal aliens are on the voter rolls. So when you hear the media say these are the cleanest elections in history, the Democrats say it, that can't possibly be true. Because they won't clean their voter rolls. And they won't clean them because they want fraud. They want people to vote who are not supposed to be voting. There's no other reason. Just like they insist on voting without IDs. That fool, Warner, the senator from Virginia, he goes on TV and he's called on it by John Carl. He says, now in our state, you know, we actually have voter ID. And John Carl says, no, I actually vote in Virginia. I actually don't have voter ID. Well, we can challenge it and we can do that. So they just lie. Excuse me. Rather than do the right thing, they just lie. The same message admitting that people in her state improperly voted, Cheryl then attacked President Donald Trump. Well, of course, because he had so much to do with it, right? For what she described as spreading lies about the legitimacy of American elections. Now, the audacity, the gall of this woman to start attacking Trump, who's been trying to fix the system, after she just confessed that in her state, in a simple one-year period, 6,600 people, illegal aliens, had registered to vote, and 400 of them did. Now, 400 voting illegally is not earth-shattering, but 6,600, you know, registered to vote, that's pretty earth-shattering. That's a lot, and it can make a big difference in these close elections. An elected New Jersey official slammed Democrats for failing on the issue of election integrity. New Jersey Minority Leader John DeMeo of Hackettstown. This is another example of Democrats failing to secure elections. And he's right about that. That's said by Joe Pernanaccio of Borton Montville. You have illegal aliens being given driver's licenses, really no precaution to tell whether or not they should be getting them. Cheryl said, oh, you know, it was a mistake, 6,600. They specifically said they didn't want to vote, they didn't have, they did not register. And in the meantime, 400 of them did vote and were registered. Said, excuse my cynicism, but you know, this is the same administration through their sanctuary state policies and through their DMV policies that created this whole mess. So for them to say 6,600, I would not be surprised if it's exponentially bigger than that number. The Trump administration also weighed in. Democrats and the media allies have repeatedly said it's impossible for non-citizens to register to vote, let alone cast a ballot. Yet time and again, they've been proven wrong. As President Trump has said, there's nothing more important than the integrity of our elections, said Abigail Jackson. And this latest incident underscores the absolute necessity of the Save America Act. American voters deserve to have confidence that our elections are safe and secure. Why is this so controversial? Why is it so controversial? It isn't. The communists, the Islamists, they don't want fair elections. They want everybody to vote, even if they're not a citizen. Yes, that's right. Really preposterous. Every time Democrats say non-citizens is not an issue, voters learn about another case that proves otherwise. It's time to stop making excuses. Pass the Save America Act. In June, Fox News Digital exclusively reported that non-citizens were registered to vote in New Jersey over a period of years. Some of them voted in elections. Others were attempting to become naturalized as citizens, copped to being on the voter rolls, and said they were registered by mistake. In official letters viewed by Fox News Digital from Atlantic County Superintendent of Elections and Commissioner of Registration, Maureen Bogdan certified that non-citizens came to her asking to be removed. So you actually have some people asking to be removed because the state put them on the voter rolls. Now, who benefits from that in a Democrat state? Democrats. That's who benefits from that. Democrats. You know, Israel, our vital ally in the Middle East, is constantly under attack and facing unprecedented threats like never before. 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
0: It's like half the commercial there. Mr. Producer, I believe that segment on CNN is fairly recent, is it not? Best as we know. I think it is fairly recent. All right. Everybody, it's time for a silent prayer. No, actually, it's pretty interesting if it is fairly recent. But even if it's not,

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1: Minions! It is Paul Morrow here, Fox Across America, filling in for the great Jimmy Failla. And don't kid yourself, I know I have no minions. I'm like, I got any friends. I got a wife and I got a mom, I think, and I'm not even sure I can count on those two. Nonetheless, I'm here, all right? So, put up with it. This is Fox Across America for, what is today, Tuesday, 21st of July? Yeah, 21 July. And man, there's a lot going on in our world. I don't even know where to start. And I'm going to start, therefore, with the stuff that I think is a common denominator for a lot of what's going on. And first of all, let me just say, we got a lot of really great guests coming up today. We got James Comer, Congressman, got Jason Chaffetz, former Congressman, we got a whole host of other people. But I want to get to what's on my mind and what we're going to discuss today. You know, let's do a little history because it matters, because we don't teach it anymore. And we're graduating kids who can't read, can't write. All they can do is look at their phones. And then we're told by the teachers union that we have to listen to them because they know what to do. Yeah, right. The day I listened to Randy Weingarten, I wouldn't trust Randy Weingarten if she handed me a winning lotto ticket and told me to turn around and cash it. The first thing I would do would be check my wallet. Going back to the founding of this nation, we started, if you recall, with the Articles of Confederation. That's pre-Constitution now, folks. And the Articles of Confederation had a basic flaw. And that was, there was no strong central government. And so there was no consensus. And it was very hard to get a uniform system of government that would apply to the nascent nation at the time, which was obviously an outgrowth of the original 13 colonies. And so ultimately, we had to have the Constitutional Conventions. There were two, at which we argued over how to form a more perfect union and created the Constitution. And in it, in an inviolable way, are two things. There is, of course, the Senate and the House. Now, there's more than two things, obviously, but Congress is actually Article One. The framers considered Congress to be the most important governing principle of this new America. And they very cognizantly set it up to avoid the tyranny of the majority, which would have meant, as the nation grew, a place like California could essentially exercise its will at a national level, bullying its own principles and policies over the rest of the country, but for the Senate. And each state, irrespective of population, gets two. Now, without that safeguard, you would only have the representative situation, the representative, proportional representative by population that we have in the House, thereby making populous states far more powerful than small states. And realistically, small states would just be subsumed. And that's a very dangerous circumstance, because ultimately what you have is one state ruling over whole swaths of our policy, and ultimately a state like that could very well declare itself a sovereign nation and even take over other states. The catch-all there, the safeguard, is the Senate. It is no accident that the new drumbeat from the DSA, and this is not casual referencing, this is published as the DSA's current policy manifesto, is to eliminate the Senate. Because they know everything I just said. And AOC, of course, is racializing it because that is all she has here. And saying that it is an outgrowth of Jim Crow, which is the most ludicrous. I mean, talk about an ignorant statement. She doesn't even realize. If she does, she's ignoring the fact that the Constitution predates the Jim Crow era by 100 years. But the goal here is to get places like California and New York to punch at a much, much higher weight. And so they can get themselves to this socialist revolution, which is, don't kid yourself, the first step to communism. All right. That's what they want. These are enemies inside the gates. All right. This is not a Democratic Party, another political party that wants different things, wants to spend money differently from how the Republicans want to. This is not the Bill Clinton Party. okay? And which, by the way, as a side note here, is really disgusting. Because here's a guy that walks around like he's some kind of elder statesman, and he doesn't have the guyons to step up and say, what's happening to my party is a disgrace, and it should stop. And it shows you who really wore the pants there. It was the wife, who is a DSA member in her heart, in my estimation. She's more radical than anybody realizes. All right. I don't have any major inside baseball on it, although actually I do a little bit. All right. From people that have worked in and around her and security, and she's a bad person. All right. My opinion. I don't think that shocks anybody. But you have all these people ignoring it. And a lot of this stuff started with Obama. So I'm not even going to name check him. And Biden, you know, he doesn't know what century it is. And so while nobody was looking, all of these young communists, these fellow travelers, the useful idiots, to use the Leninist term, came along, took a hold of that party, and they are the future. And they're smart. They're clever. They're college educated. They were radicalized by the teachers union. They come up through the colleges, which teach nothing anymore. And they are smart enough to put out attractive candidates. And I don't mean just physically, although there's some of that too, but they have people who know how to talk. You got the Mamdanis who smile ear to ear. You know, you got AOC, you got this Milot, what's her name, that one out west. They know what they're doing, all right? The old saying used to be, politics is show business for ugly people. It's not as true anymore, all right? It's just show business, period. Because we have people who are winning these days on charisma. I mean, Mamdani is supposed to be the everyman, talking about how he's going to be for the blue collar. He couldn't even manage to define what blue collar was. I think it was yesterday. He gave that a Kamala-level word salad and said it went up to being making a million a year. A million a year? What planet's this guy from? You know what planet he's from? He's from planet rich liberal. That's what planet he's from. He was a one percenter in Uganda, his family, and he's a one percenter here. They're all rich kids. You've seen it breaking down now, and they're finally waking up on the left among some of them. There's a black politician here in New York who's now getting around to calling the DSA white supremacists. And while I know Momi don't like that kind of like racialized rhetoric, when you look at who votes for these things, for these DSA folks, they're all young, white, stupid, uninformed liberals. All right. Most of them urban liberals who come to the cities expecting three hots and a cot because capitalism is not working for them to the degree that they want in their hometowns. And I've talked about this in the past. It's because we shipped our manufacturing base to China and we're trying to get it back. But let me get to where I'm going on all of this. That was all a detour. If you look at where we're going right now, and you're looking at the bad actors who have fomented a lot of this stuff because it's completely inorganic, all right? This is all AstroTurf stuff. It's all created. There are a series of bad actors. We all know George Soros, all right? Hiding wherever he hides, okay? You have Singham, Roy Singham, who sits in Shanghai, cheek by jowl with the communist Chinese government. And you have a couple of other bad actors. But here in our hemisphere, 90 miles off of Florida, there is a hostile foreign government that has essentially been headquarters for all of this stuff. And yeah, I'm talking about Cuba. And if anybody thinks that Cuba is irrelevant to our current situation, I'm sorry, you're not paying attention. Okay. Now, we all know somewhat, I think, the Cuban history. Okay. A corrupt regime under Batista, run by the mafia. Very, very poor. No distribution of what wealth there was. Biggest sugar producer in the world. In comes Castro. He takes out all, as they called them in those days, the rug joints, right? The hotels that the mafia and Meyer Lansky and Lucky Luciano and all those guys, right? They had set up down there. They lost a fortune. If you've seen The Godfather, you know the basics of this. Okay. Castro takes over and he just creates a different mafia, which is his family. What a lot of people don't realize is Cuba is a corporation. That's the governing principle. It's not really a government. A corporation that they created gets all the money. It all runs through this corporation. And guess who just happens to be the CEO of the corporation, who happens to be the chairman of the board, who run the whole thing? Of course, the Castro family and their allies, all right? And it's their compadres that are running everything. And they're making a fortune. The money gets offshored. Everybody else is, eating squirrels. So what they also do is they make footsie with the Soviets. At the height of the Cold War, they invited the Soviets in. It worked for them. Castro came to New York quite infamously, claimed at first that he wasn't a communist. This was at the height of the Cold War. did a tour here in New York. They threw him out of a hotel because, and this is a true story, how do I know this? Because not only is it in the media, but my dad was working the detail. My old man was a transit cop. They pulled him out of the subway to work the detail from when Castro came here in New York. Castro and his guys built a fire in the hotel to roast chickens. There were chickens running, live chickens running. I don't know where the hell they got the chickens. They were running around. They probably went uptown to one of the butcher shops. They had live chickens running around the hotel, and they built a fire. They got thrown out of the hotel. He's the head of state. The hotel said, get the hell out. He did a very canny thing then. He went up to a hotel in Harlem, and he played it like it was a racial thing and made common cause in Harlem. Harlem, obviously, the center of black culture and population here, especially at the time in New York, and it worked for him. So Castro then threw his lot in with the Soviets, and the Soviets had a beachhead here in our hemisphere. And I think it was worse than anybody realized. JFK took a half-hearted swing at it, as we know, with the Bay of Pigs. This was supposed to be an outgrowth of the Monroe Doctrine, which said Europeans don't screw around in our hemisphere. And then the Roosevelt Corollary, 1902, which essentially weaponized the Monroe Doctrine, said if it impinges upon American security in our hemisphere, we can act on it. Okay? JFK knew all of this. It was all still in place. And they put together, the CIA did, which was a very rogue organization at the time, nowhere near as professionalized as it is now. And, you know, I know people can have opinions on that, but it's just the truth. All right? An outgrowth of the OSS from World War II. And they put together Cuban dissidents who were training in Miami to go take back Florida. What a Keystone Cop situation that was. Castro and the Soviets infiltrated it. That's how we lost the Bay of Pigs. I know people harangue JFK because he lost his nerve and he didn't call any airstrikes. But the truth of the matter is, those insurgents got slaughtered as they hit that beach in Bay of Pigs because they knew we were coming. Because the Soviets had penetrated a really amateur operation being run by the agency, CIA, down in South Florida, in a Cuban area, training out in the middle of the field. I didn't think anybody noticed. Where am I going with this before we take a quick break? Where I'm going is, we blew it in Cuba, and we allowed communism to have a stronghold 90 miles off of Florida. And we've been playing footsie again with the whole thing since, even post-collapse of the Soviet Union. And we've been paying for it in ways we didn't realize and that are only coming to light now. And it's thanks to one man. And I'm going to give you his name after the break. Paul Morrow, Fox Across America. Stay with us.
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11: Gotta be Daft Punk, I think, no? Yeah, I called that one. Guys, Paul Morrow, Fox Across America. got a couple of minutes here before we break at the half hour, and then we're coming back with Congressman James Comer. We're going to be talking to him about the SAVE Act, what's going on, the machinations in Congress right now to try to get around the Senate and get this thing moving. Very clearly, Donald Trump wants this thing done before the midterms, and we got about 20 days before Congress breaks for the midterms, that is the House, 30 before the Senate. And a number of things still need to get done here. And, you know, I don't know what's going on, but that's why I'm not in Congress. He's going to tell us. All right, look, I want to close the loop on what I was talking about before. The one man I'm talking about who really seems to be stepping up here is Marco Rubio. Now, he's got Cuban blood. It's a great Cuban story, a success story. But this is a guy who has no illusions about that nation. And he's been ringing the bell on this for a while, and he is right. And now it's coming to light how malevolent Cuba has actually been, because as Donald Trump has begun to set his sights on our hemisphere in a Rooseveltian way, you're starting to see, especially since the defanging of USAID, all of a sudden, these Latin American nations are shifting right. It looks to be no accident to me. And what's left? Nicaragua, which, by the way, just canceled its elections, all right, this socialist paradise, canceled its elections. Daniel Ortega, longtime socialist slash communist, America hater. Then you got Mexico, which is a cartel state. And then you got Brazil, which is the biggest one, but goes back and forth, left, right, left, right, left, right. It's like watching a tennis match. Bottom line, though, is that 90 miles off of our coast, we have communist headquarters that has been using Soviet-level intel, and that's why I brought up the Bay of Pigs thing, to undermine American interests domestically. Okay, Cuba knows it can't punch at our weight, so what do? They undermine us at every turn. Now, Cuba's been broke for a long time. They don't have a lot of money to do this kind of thing. So you got to look at things like who's funding it. And there is a reason why everybody on the left makes their pilgrimage to Havana. All right? All the DSA members. All right? Now, I'm not talking about the traditional Democratic Party. But if you look at people in name DSA or even just, you know, by attitude and beliefs, going back to Bill de Blasio, all right, who visited Cuba, okay, at a time when, I don't even know how he managed that. That was at a time when you weren't supposed to be able to do that, all right? If you look, Ilhan Omar, Hassan Piker, AOC, I could go on. They're all Cuba veterans, code pink. They've all gone down there. Roy Singham. All have gone down to Cuba and got that box checked. And from where I sit, in my opinion, what they're getting as part of it are their marching orders. And they may not be getting a direct directive, but these people know how to communicate. Rush Limbaugh used to make this point. They don't have to be told. Don't look for a smoking gun document. They know what to do. They know what's expected of them. They're all drinking from the same fire hose. And so those people come back domestically, funded by all of the same characters that we talk about, and they undermine our institution to the point that the DSA now is saying, essentially, scrap the Constitution, scrap the presidency, scrap the Senate. That's not policy. That's revolution. There'd be blood in the streets. And yet, it's that thing of a frog sitting in a frying pan. You throw a frog into a hot frying pan, boop, it hits that thing and it bounces right out because it feels the heat. You leave a frog in a frying pan and slowly increase the heat, it'll stay there until its guts boil. And that's what's going on. The population, I believe, of America is either has been seduced by this nonsense that's never worked and is undermining the best system of government, imperfect as it is, that's ever been, that's lifted more people out of poverty and misery and penury than any other system in human history. Or they are cognizantly just trying to destroy it for their own purposes, and their own purposes are very clear to see. It's power. The point is this. That stuff is enforceable. And right now, as we look to take out Cuba, which is coming, these DSA members are saying they're going to strike back on our soil. This is going to get ugly, folks, and you heard it here, and you heard it from Marco Rubio. We got to go. Breaking on the half. We'll be back. Congressman James Comer, stay tuned.

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4: News. I'm Ted Linder. U.S. Central Command launching more military strikes against Iran Tuesday.
5: This marks the 11th night in a row CENTCOM putting out word that the strikes for tonight are over. They lasted at least 1 hour. CENTCOM saying that the purpose of the strikes, once again, to try and degrade Iran's ability to attack shipping in the Strait of Hormuz.
4: Fox's Steve Harrigan. Heavy rains expected from Texas to the Florida Panhandle.
6: Tropical storm Bertha. It is expected to remain a tropical storm as it moves through coastal southeastern Louisiana by Wednesday. Bertha will bring some impacts to southeastern Louisiana as well as Mississippi. Minor to moderate storm surge flooding, especially east of the Mississippi River. Strong gusty winds potentially leading to some isolated power outages.
4: Fox Weather's Marissa Torres and U.S. Representative Andy Biggs, a fierce ally of President Trump and former head of the House Freedom Caucus, winning the Republican nomination for Arizona governor. Biggs defeating fellow U.S. Representative David Schweikert in the primary and will face Democratic Governor Katie Hobbs. 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
7: From 21 Alive, I'm meteorologist Liz Braden with your forecast. We're staying partly cloudy throughout the day today with a brief chance for an isolated shower or storm, although many of us will stay dry. Your high today, 84 degrees. We're clearing out tonight with a low of 58, then feeling a little bit more like fall tomorrow with only a high of 74. I'm meteorologist Liz Braden on WoWo 92.3 FM at 1190 AM.
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13: Guys, Paul Morrow, Fox Across America, and continuing the theme of looking at some of the threats out there that America faces domestically, we have the perfect guest. We have James Comer, Congressman. You see him on the network all the time from Kentucky. Congressman, welcome to Fox Across America.
14: Thanks for having me.
13: Good to talk to you again. You and I spoke a couple of weeks ago, covered some of this stuff, but I want to check in with you on progress, relative to the SAVE Act, because we know it's a priority of yours. It's a priority of the president's. And I'm reading that Speaker Johnson maybe has come up with a workaround that is very procedural. So for people like me who don't get it that much, you know, don't really understand all of that stuff, can you explain what's going on and do we have a shot here of getting this done before the midterm break?
14: I think we do have a good shot, and I know Speaker Johnson's been relentless. He's heard loud and clear from both the president and from members like myself that this is a priority. Our people back home expect Congress to do this. Obviously, we've passed it out of the House three or four times.
13: Right.
14: It goes to the Senate and just collects dust. But I think we've got situations now where we have some must-pass bills like the continuing resolution, which will continue funding the government for you know, several months because the Senate can't pass individual appropriations bills like we do in the House. So once again, the Senate's where 99% of the problems are in Congress. But I think he's got a deal now to where the Senate's almost going to have to at least vote on it. And a scenario where we've got, you know, through budget reconciliation and everything else, an opportunity for the Senate to pass it, hopefully with 50 votes.
13: All right. So I want to see if I can dumb this down for myself. From what I'm hearing and reading, the way this will go, well, the key aspects of this will be attached to must-pass bills, or at least must-vote bills that are going to the Senate, excuse me, from the House, because they are continuing resolutions that essentially fund the government. And so by attaching the key pieces of the SAVE Act to that, the Senate is at least going to have to vote on them. And here is where I'm going with this. That does mean, then, that we, the American people, and particularly conservatives, we're going to be taking attendance here, because this is going to be a vote that we can see the results of, and we're going to be looking at names and how they vote. Is that not an opportunity here?
14: That's an opportunity, and that's, you know, the very least of what the American people deserve. That's why you run for Congress. You have to make votes. And, you know, the problem with members in Congress is the same as when I was a state legislator back in Kentucky. The number one priority for many, unfortunately, is self-preservation. And the way to preserve yourself forever and be like these old fossils that are in Congress now is don't take tough votes. You know, tell leadership to block it. That's what's been happening in the Senate. You have to understand, there are a lot of Republicans that think for some reason the media is just going to harass them to death if they vote for this and call them racist and everything else, and that it's going to hurt their reelection chances. And I don't agree with that at all. I do not see the controversy in this bill whatsoever. Just because the media doesn't want it doesn't mean the American people don't want it. So the choice that the Senate's going to be given with this continuing resolution is you can either vote to keep the government open and restore integrity in our elections by passing the SAVE Act, or you can vote against integrity in elections and, oh, by the way, shut the government down again.
13: Well, so we're going to take
14: that's going to be a choice they're going to be given.
13: Well, and we're going to take attendance on this one, because this is not going to be an opaque process. This one, we're going to have transparency. Yeah. It's been configured in a way that, as you said, they're going to have to vote. And so as a result, whether you like it or not, Senate members, we're going to see what you're doing here. And when you consider that the SAVE Act polls in both parties at roughly, what, 80% across the board?
14: Every bit.
13: I mean, what is the risk here? And it does come down to, as you say, it really does feel, and this is what infuriates the voting public so much, and this is what leads to notions like a uniparty and the swamp and all, because they feel like nobody in D.C. is listening to them. And I'm not talking about you, and I'm not talking about the House. The House is doing the right thing here. But the Senate just can't seem to get out of its own way because they're feathering their nests. All right, I want to move on, because you guys have a lot of investigations going on. And you're in oversight, and that's a very wide purview. But mm-hmm. I want to get to some of the stuff that's been breaking, and I just was talking about it coming out of the State Department, because obviously we got Iran, and that's a big, you know, big problem right now for the midterms and for the nation in general. But we also have all of these revelations coming out of Cuba, and I think that they're so important because it seems to me that that's where a lot of the DSA has been getting their marching orders. The State Department document that dropped yesterday from Marco Rubio seems to be right on point. What have you seen in any of the committees that you have insight into relative to where all of this DSA stuff is coming from? And what are the Democrats going to do about it? Because they got these radical kids that want to destroy it all, including taking out the Senate, the presidency, the Supreme Court. That's not a policy. That's revolution. Am I wrong?
14: Right. No, you're right. And I think that's an important thing to remember for everyone, what these midterm elections are about. What the Democrats used to, they were quiet and discreet in saying what their plans were. Now they're campaigning on them to motivate their base to go out and vote, because whoever wins the November election and whoever is determined to be the winner of the House and the Senate is going to be whichever party gets their base out to vote.
13: Yeah.
14: So what they're trying to do is say, we'll change America. The Democrats will change America by making Washington, D.C. a state. That'll give the Democrats two more senators. They're going to increase the Supreme Court four seats to take effect when the next president is sworn into office, and hopefully that'll be Gavin Newsom or Ocasio-Cortez. They're going to bring socialism back to this side of the globe, and they're going to try to do everything to tax the rich and make the businesses pay for more government, to create more bureaucracies, to create more welfare. That's what the Democrat Party's about. Make no mistake. That is what it's about. That's what this election is all about. So I think what you're seeing with everything that is coming out, the Democrats have been taken over by, you know, the socialist left wing of their party. They want chaos in the Middle East. They want Cuba to stay, yeah, you know, where, you know, under oppression. They want the poor to remain poor so they can be dependent on the government. And they can say, anytime a Republican like me looks into fraud, oh my God, that cruel Republican's trying to cut your welfare benefit. No, we support helping people who need help, you know, people who can't help themselves. But the Democrat business model has always been to keep the poor, to keep the poor dependent on government programs, right, so that they will stay Democrat. And they, you know, anytime a Republican has the audacity to suggest, well, maybe we can get them from welfare to work, or maybe we can cut fraud out of it, that's a rallying call by Democrats. And that's what they're doing this election cycle. And I hope the American people are paying close attention.
13: I've never seen such a stark difference between the two mm-hmm. parties. It really does give the lie to the idea that there's a uniparty here, because it really does seem like the Democratic Party yeah. is just morphing into the DSA. That's where, and I've been saying it for a while, but boy, is it really being proven true here. And obviously the yeah. main avatar of that is right here in New York City, Zohra Mamdani, who now is, you know, he's shadow boxing with this idea that he's going to arrest Netanyahu and all sort of stuff. He has no legal means of doing it. It's just him, you know, sort of play acting here. It's all kabuki. But what he's doing is he's getting the big smile out there, and he's bringing more young people into the fold. And they know how to choose these attractive candidates. Now, one of the things I think a lot of people don't realize is that the reason a lot of the current, let's say, machinations of government aren't working for the young, home ownership, cost of living, et cetera, is because they blame capitalism. They say capitalism has failed us. Okay. Mm-hmm. Well, they don't look at the fact that our manufacturing base was shipped to China. And right. so, of course, all those blue collars, the Democrats wonder, how come we can't reach the blue collars? Because you put them all in China. And right. that, to me, is the point of the whole tariff system that and the manufacturing input that Donald Trump is trying to bring back. What's your take on the idea that we need to bring back manufacturing here so that our young people say, oh, capitalism didn't fail me, I have a way forward?
14: You're 100% right. Warren Buffett, who is a Democrat, has always said, you can't be a country that imports everything. You have to make stuff in your country to remain a viable, credible productive country. If you outsource all your manufacturing, then you're going to end up being a third world country. And that's what he's always said about the United States. And the way the tax laws are, the going dating back to the trade laws dating back to NAFTA and our, you know, liability and all the environmental rules and regulations. We all want a clean environment, but you know there are instances where it's been so excessive that companies can't afford to manufacture things in the United States for the legal liability. And I think a lot of what the Democrats do, you know, they have to have money to win elections, and they want to create a voting base that's dependent on the federal government for welfare programs and things like that. But somebody has to pay for the campaigns, and it's a lot of these big law firms and big pharmaceutical companies and companies that have outsourced their manufacturing to other countries, ironically, which have hurt the working class and have hurt the unions, even though the Democrats do a good job of trying to somehow blame that on Republicans. President Trump put these tariffs in, and look, we all don't like the tariffs. There are a lot of tariffs that I do not like in my district in Kentucky. But the goal here is to force these companies to put their manufacturing back in the United States. And I think if we don't do that, we're going to continue to lose our working middle class, and we're going to have two types of people in the United States. We're going to have, you know, the poor that depend on the government, and the very rich, and our working middle class continues to shrink. So these are all results of bad policies, frankly, in both parties. And we've got a president now and a Congress that's working to put America first, to try to pass legislation and the president's executive orders to force manufacturing back to the United States to get good paying jobs here in America.
13: All right. And I think that's key for the future of the nation, irrespective of what party you're in. And that's where I brought it up. So let me ask you this here in the time that we have. If and when the Republicans take the midterms, I'm going to put a shine.

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4: That's a very realistic possibility. If we win the midterms, if we don't, it's all going to be about impeaching Donald Trump and harassing Donald Trump. And, you know, I don't think that that's going to bode well for the economy or the American consumer.
5: Or the future of this country, as the DSA sees the daylight and runs towards it, and people fall for this nonsense again. It feels like every couple of decades, we got to relearn the same lessons of history. And that's why the warm embrace of collectivism looks attractive when you don't see the alternative, and we need to bring that alternative back. Congressman, I wish we had more time. I know you got to go. Say hello to the president for us. We wish you Godspeed. Thank you for being here.
4: Thank you.
5: Okay, folks, we're going to take a break. 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We will be back in a moment. Fox Across America.
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7: Welcome to Paulie's Jazz Lounge. I am Paul Morrow, Fox of Crosso. Where do we get that music? Put me to sleep at 1 in the afternoon. You guys, we got to have a word during the break. All right, special thanks to Congressman James Comer, always on point. Good to hear how the sausage is made. And if you didn't hear it, suffice to say, we're going to get a vote in the Senate where we should be taking names. And if this reconciliation doesn't work, to give us at least the guts of the SAVE Act. Because, listen, give Comer his due here, man. A lot, you know, he was a lot more forthright than you're going to hear from a lot of politicians. He essentially said, there are people in the Senate who are just worried about keeping their seats, their jobs. God forbid they have to go work for a living. And that's why they won't make a tough vote. And it's not tough. 80% of the country agrees the SAVE Act has to come through. So let's see how that goes. By the way, I'm on the air all the rest of the week. I forgot to ask Comer when this vote is expected. It'll probably be next week because we're running out of time. But I'm on here with Fox Across America hosting for Jimmy all next week, unless they throw me off after today's performance. But hopefully, you know, we'll get a little further color on it. We have a couple other Congress people, I think, lined up. And we'll see the way this one's going to go. Now, I only got a minute here. I just threw out a tweet. I tweet, by the way. I know you're supposed to say post now because it's not Twitter anymore. It's X. The problem with that is there's no verb for X. What are you going to say? I X'd? I posted, I guess. But that's very generic. Anyway, I'm responding to Van Jones. Now, Van Jones, if you don't know him, he's that bald-headed guy on CNN. And a little bit of inside baseball. He's, by all reporting, a really nice person. He's apparently like a real gentleman and a nice guy. But I just responded to him, and I just said essentially what Comer and I talked about, because he's saying that he fears for the future of the Democratic Party. And I said, well, sir, that's admirable. But the Democratic Party, in the person of Bill Clinton, got China into the World Trade Organization and gave them most favored nation status, thereby shipping our manufacturing to China. And the Democratic Party has controlled the teachers' unions my entire life. So while it's admirable to say now, this is not a nation that should be talking about Hamas and socialism in favorable terms, let's understand who created that. We don't need more of it. We're going to take a break. We'll be back at the top of the hour with Julian Epstein. Good man.
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6: 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Whoa.
10: The conflict continues. I'm Ted Lindner, Fox News. President Trump warning of expanding U.S. strikes against Iran. Fox's Jared Halpern.
11: Following a week and a half of daily airstrikes, President Trump warned Iran.
12: Honestly, they haven't seen anything yet. We've been nice.
11: During a meeting with Lebanon's president, President Trump told reporters the U.S. will soon hit Pickaxe Mountain, a suspected nuclear site where Iran is believed to have transferred centrifuges. At the same time, the president is pushing back on suggestions. Talks between the two countries are over.
12: You don't know what the dialogue is behind the scenes that they want to meet desperately to try and end it because they're getting decimated.
11: But President Trump says unless Iran is ready to meet in a meaningful way, he has no interest. At the White House, Jared Halpern, Fox News.
10: New Jersey's governor blaming her predecessor for the registration of more than 6,000 non-citizens to the state's voter rolls.
13: Thousands of non-citizens were added to New Jersey's voter rolls because of a computer glitch. New Jersey's governor, Mikey Sherrill, says that a software error in the state's motor vehicle system led to about 6,600 people who are not citizens being registered as Garden State voters when they apply for a driver's license. And she's ordered the illegal voters be removed from the rolls.
10: That's Fox's Eric Shawn. The false voter registrations were active between June of 2023 and 2024. And it was primary day in the state of Arizona. Some results in tonight. U.S. Representative Andy Biggs, a fierce ally of President Trump and former head of the House Freedom Caucus, has won the Republican nomination for Arizona governor. Biggs defeating fellow U.S. Representative David Schweikert in the primary and will now face Democrat Governor Katie Hobbs in November in what is likely to be one of the closest gubernatorial races coming up this fall. 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
10: Authorities are warning that some drug smugglers are using rideshare services to transport illegal contraband. Fox's Brooke Taylor with more from Dallas.
16: Agents are issuing a new warning. They're increasing calls about criminal organizations using rideshare apps to move illegal migrants deeper into the U.S. without putting their own members behind the wheel. Border Patrol warning drivers to be on the lookout for pickup requests that are in remote areas near the border, third-party bookings, or passengers who look disoriented or covered in dirt. Now, all this comes as illegal crossings remain near historic lows. Agents warn drivers who unknowingly transport illegal migrants could face alien smuggling or harboring charges.
10: Uber telling Fox that the safety of its drivers is a top priority and that they're allowed to cancel any ride in which they feel unsafe. Today, President Trump headed to Georgia to speak to supporters in the Atlanta area. Fox's Tanya J. Powers with details on that.
17: President Trump's visit comes less than 6 months after his trip to a North Georgia steel factory and ahead of two major midterm elections in the state. His stop in Marietta is expected to highlight education, according to officials at Wheeler High School in Cobb County. He's also expected to talk about the recent launch of Trump Accounts, a federal savings and investment vehicle for children. Republican Rick Jackson, a healthcare CEO and political newcomer, is facing former Atlanta Mayor Keisha Lance Bottoms in Georgia's gubernatorial race and is expected to appear with Trump. Congressman Mike Collins is also expected to be there. He's taking on incumbent Democratic Senator John Ossoff in the general election. Tanya J. Powers, Fox News.
10: And French lawmakers have approved a bill banning children under the age of 15 from using social media, making France the first country in the European Union to pass a blanket ban on the platforms as concerns grow worldwide over the harmful effects of digital content on kids. Both chambers of the parliament voting in favor of the measure. I'm Ted Lindner. This is Fox News.
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18: From 21 Alive, I'm meteorologist Liz Braden with your forecast. We're staying partly cloudy throughout the day today with a brief chance for an isolated shower or storm, although many of us will stay dry. Your high today, 84 degrees. We're clearing out tonight with a low of 58 and feeling a little bit more like fall tomorrow with only a high of 74. I'm meteorologist Liz Braden on WoWo 92.3 FM at 1190 AM.
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1: Fox News, I'm Sue Guzman. The U.S. military completing an 11th night of strikes against Iran. Secretary of State Marco Rubio telling leaders at a summit in the Philippines that these new attacks are about securing global shipping and keeping Iran from controlling the Strait of Hormuz.
2: If that is threatened, then I think the global economy is threatened, and the rules which have underpinned 150 years of international trade and commerce are also threatened, and that cannot be allowed to happen.
1: Heavy rains expected from Texas to the Florida Panhandle.
3: Tropical storm Bertha is expected to remain a tropical storm as it moves through coastal southeastern Louisiana by Wednesday. Bertha will bring some impacts to southeastern Louisiana as well as Mississippi. Minor to moderate storm surge flooding, especially east of the Mississippi River. Strong gusty winds potentially leading to some isolated power outages.
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4: From 21 Alive, I'm meteorologist Liz Braden with your forecast. We're staying partly cloudy throughout the day today with a brief chance for an isolated shower or storm, although many of us will stay dry. Your high today, 84 degrees. We're clearing out tonight with a low of 58, then feeling a little bit more like fall tomorrow with only a high of 74. I'm meteorologist Liz Braden on WoWo 92.3 FM at 1190 AM.
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6: Question is, I just wrote it down here. Is the principal worth the sacrifice that I'm dealing with right now?
7: What
6: level am I on?
7: Yeah, I'm getting mostly a yes. On that question, when I read things yes and no, it's never really completely a yes and completely a no. I mean, the engineer in me now is going to say the answer to that question is 75% yes. So my next question, if I'm you, is like, well, can I do anything to increase the odds? You know, let's ask Unky Yaya. Yeah. Okay, well, one thing is stop worrying. That's what he says. I feel that that this is going to work out in your favor, but that worry energy, right? It does taint the situation. So I'm going to have him give you a healing because I know if I say to you, oh, just don't worry, you'll be like, how can I not worry, right? So he's going to come to you and try to shift you. So right now the answer is about 75% yes. It's worth the sacrifice.
8: Next up, let's go to Marlena in Vermont, east of the Rockies. Hello, Marlena. Go ahead.
9: Hello, George. Thank you. Lauren, I'd like to get a reading, but it's like, do I have like spirit guides around me that are trying to guide me somewhere? Because I don't seem to get, I don't know if I'm going in the right direction.
7: Yeah. Well, I'll tell you. Our higher self writes contracts for us, right? And that's supposed to create all these great opportunities for us. But sometimes we don't take those opportunities, right? So what the higher self does is like, okay, look, I'm going to sign an additional contract with what we call spirit guides. And that spirit guide is going to go over into the earth plane and try to lead you in the right direction. Right. So that's kind of the metaphysic principle behind it. You have one guy named David. And let me see what he's doing. OK, I don't think he's leading you. I think he's watching you. OK,
9: I have a brother named David.
7: Oh, do you? Yeah. So I think let me just talk to David for a minute. Okay, he works hand in hand with you. It's not like he's out in front of you saying, come this way, Marlena, come this way. This is the way you need to go. You two are very much walking the path together. I think he's learning as much as you're learning. So let me talk to your higher self about what your real question is. David's just a hanger on, if you ask me. Let me talk to your higher self. Let's see.

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3: Warning, Iran. I'm Ted Lindner, Fox News. President Trump warning of expanding U.S. strikes against Iran. Fox's Jared Halpern's got more from the White House.
4: Following a week and a half of daily airstrikes, President Trump warned Iran.
5: Honestly, they haven't seen anything yet. We've been nice.
4: During a meeting with Lebanon's president, President Trump told reporters the U.S. will soon hit Pickaxe Mountain, a suspected nuclear site where Iran is believed to have transferred centrifuges. At the same time, the president is pushing back on suggestions. Talks between the two countries are over.
5: You don't know what the dialogue is behind the scenes, that they want to meet desperately to try and end it because they're getting decimated.
4: But President Trump says unless Iran is ready to meet in a meaningful way, he has no interest. At the White House, Jared Halpern, Fox News.
3: New Jersey's governor blaming her predecessor for the registration of more than 6,000 non-citizens to the state's voter rolls. Fox's Eric Shawn with more.
6: Thousands of non-citizens were added to New Jersey's voter rolls because of a computer glitch. New Jersey's governor, Mikey Sherrow, says that a software error in the state's motor vehicle system led to about 6,600 people who are not citizens being registered as Garden State voters when they applied for a driver's license. And she's ordered the illegal voters be removed from the rolls.
7: It's unacceptable that no one in the previous administration brought this to light, demanded accountability, or took action when it happened years ago.
6: Well, the investigation says it found less than 400 of those who were improperly registered actually did vote. And of those 400, they were registered in all the parties. There were Democrats, Republicans, and unaffiliated voters.
3: And U.S. Representative Andy Biggs, a fierce ally of President Trump and former head of the House Freedom Caucus, winning the Republican nomination for Arizona governor. He'll face Democrat Governor Katie Hobbs in November. 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
3: President Trump is headed to Georgia today to speak to supporters in the Atlanta area. Fox's Tanya J. Powers with more.
10: President Trump's visit comes less than 6 months after his trip to a North Georgia steel factory and ahead of two major midterm elections in the state. His stop in Marietta is expected to highlight education, according to officials at Wheeler High School in Cobb County. He's also expected to talk about the recent launch of Trump Accounts, a federal savings and investment vehicle for children. Republican Rick Jackson, a healthcare CEO and political newcomer, is facing former Atlanta Mayor Keisha Lance Bottoms in Georgia's gubernatorial race and is expected to appear with Trump. Congressman Mike Collins is also expected to be there. He's taking on incumbent Democratic Senator John Ossoff in the general election. Tanya J. Powers, Fox News.
3: Authorities are warning that some drug smugglers are using rideshare services to transport illegal contraband. Fox's Brooke Taylor.
11: Agents are issuing a new warning. They're increasing calls about criminal organizations using rideshare apps to move illegal migrants deeper into the U.S. without putting their own members behind the wheel. Border Patrol warning drivers to be on the lookout for pickup requests that are in remote areas near the border, third-party bookings, or passengers who look disoriented or covered in dirt. Now, all this comes as illegal crossings remain near historic lows. Agents warn drivers who unknowingly transport illegal migrants could face alien smuggling or harboring charges.
3: Uber telling Fox the safety of its drivers is a top priority and they're allowed to cancel any ride in which they feel unsafe. And French lawmakers have approved a bill banning children under the age of 15 from using social media, making France the first country in the European Union to pass a blanket ban on the platforms as concerns grow worldwide over the harmful effects of digital content on kids. Both chambers of the parliament voting in favor of the measure, a flagship initiative of French President Emmanuel Macron's second term. The bill also bans the use of mobile phones in high schools. I'm Ted Lindner. This is Fox News.
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12: From 21 Alive, I'm meteorologist Liz Braden with your forecast. We're staying partly cloudy throughout the day today with a brief chance for an isolated shower or storm, although many of us will stay dry. Your high today, 84 degrees. We're clearing out tonight with a low of 58, then feeling a little bit more like fall tomorrow with only a high of 74. I'm meteorologist Liz Braden on WoWo 92.3 FM at 1190 AM.
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13: Fighting for a $15 minimum wage to expand the Supreme Court to 13 members, Medicare for all, supports a wealth tax, wants to raise the capital gains tax, wants to abolish ICE, and extends solidarity to Gaza. I mean, this is now your Democratic Party. I have been saying, and I stand by this, we are in uncharted waters for a midterm election year. We've never been in this position before.
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3: Fox News, I'm Sue Guzman. Secretary of State Marco Rubio tells leaders at a summit in the Philippines that the 11 days of U.S. attacks against Iran are about securing global shipping and keeping Iran from controlling the Strait of Hormuz.
4: If that is threatened, then I think the global economy is threatened, and the rules which have underpinned 150 years of international trade and commerce are also threatened, and that cannot be allowed to happen.
3: After days of threats, New York City Mayor Zohra Mamdani admits he doesn't have the legal authority to arrest Israeli Prime Minister Benjamin Netanyahu.
5: My administration has reviewed every avenue available under applicable law to determine whether New York City could execute the International Criminal Court's arrest warrant if Benjamin Netanyahu came here. It is clear that we do not have the independent legal authority to enforce this warrant.
3: Called Netanyahu a war criminal who committed genocide against the Palestinian people. 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
6: From 21 Alive, I'm meteorologist Liz Braden with your forecast. We're staying partly cloudy throughout the day today with a brief chance for an isolated shower or storm, although many of us will stay dry. Your high today, 84 degrees. We're clearing out tonight with a low of 58 and feeling a little bit more like fall tomorrow with only a high of 74. I'm meteorologist Liz Braden on WoWo 92.3 FM at 1190 AM.
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6: It was music to my ears, but basically the only skill human beings will soon need is an ability to write really well thought out prompts. And then the AI will code anything for you. It will do anything else for you. And so it's going to replace going to be able to replace so many jobs. It's going to be able to do almost everything better than human beings can. And that's not even taking into account the advances in robotics that will happen. And then we'll have the advances in computational biology where we, if it lets us live long enough, it'll be able to cure every disease. So it's this terrifying and wonderful mixture of blessings and curses.
7: How does it get so intelligent?
6: Well, it imagine if you could read all of the internet in like 3 or 4 days, how much smarter you would be. It's able to, we are moving with the speed of glaciers, and it's moving with the speed of electrons, and it is able to consume vast amounts of information and learn from it and connect all these different patterns. And yet the AIs we have right now are kind of amnesiac cripples, because what happens is, even if you're using the latest models, is you quickly burn out a particular chat. Like I'm working with Opus 4.8, same as if I'm working with the most advanced, ChatGPT model, which I also do. And so you burn out this chat that you had like maybe 3 or 4 days of intense work with, and it's like a little death, because once you've burned all the tokens in that chat, you have to start a new one. And the AIs themselves say they feel an ache when the chat is done and has to close, because they're not able to remember. They only learn from their training runs at the present level of development, and they can't remember they can't use all the information they learned in a chat and an interaction with different users. Now, in 6 months, a year, 2 years, that's going to change. And you'll have an AI companion that will be able to remember everything about you and know you better than you know yourself in a lot of ways.
7: Do you talk to your AI or do you type to it?
6: I type to it.
7: And how does it answer you back?
6: In writing. I mean, but there are ones you certainly can talk to. When it gets better with speech recognition, that will be another game changer. But because I'm a writer, I prefer to type, because I prefer to write in my journal and not dictate it, because I can think more clearly and stuff when I slow things.

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6: Iran strikes complete. I'm Sue Guzman, Fox News. Another night of U.S. airstrikes against Iran is finalized as hopes are dimming of a diplomatic solution to the conflict. Fox's Steve Harrigan with more from Tel Aviv.
7: The goal to limit or reduce the efforts of Iran to harass, target, and disable shipping in the Strait of Hormuz. That's CENTCOM's goal. Iran, on the other hand, has managed to disable yet another tanker, a Kuwaiti tanker, off the coast of Oman in that strait. Also, Iran hitting a Kuwaiti desalination plant, once again targeting the infrastructure of allies close to the U.S. in the region. As far as diplomatic efforts go, no sign of any progress, just the reverse. Both sides talking about a potential ratcheting up of events. President Tuff talking tough inside the White House, saying the U.S. has been nice to Iran so far, but there are much more options on the table.
6: The U.S. military has confirmed the death of a third service member in last Friday's attack by Iran in Jordan, identifying her as Sergeant Angel Rampersad of Queens, New York. President Trump pledging support for Lebanon following months of conflict between Israel and the Lebanese terror group Hezbollah.
8: During an Oval Office sit-down, the president revealed that he isn't just trying direct diplomacy by talking to other world leaders. He is willing to try direct diplomacy by talking to terror group leaders. And he revealed this in the context of a meeting designed to try to figure out how to stop the war between Israel and Hezbollah in Lebanon.
9: I would speak to Hezbollah, yeah. I speak to everybody. I'll speak to people that a lot of people think I shouldn't be speaking to, and things work out.
6: Fox's Peter Doocy. And President Trump's approved an agreement with Saudi Arabia, reportedly, that could potentially provide the kingdom with uranium enrichment capability for its civilian nuclear program. An announcement could come today. 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
6: Representative Andy Biggs, a fierce ally of President Trump, has won the Republican nomination for Arizona governor.
12: I'm so grateful to have the support of all of you, and I'm thankful that everybody who voted today got out and voted. I was overwhelmed when I started seeing those vote totals come in. It's awesome.
6: He defeated Congressman David Schweikert in the primary Tuesday and will face Democratic Governor Katie Hobbs in November. Thousands of non-citizens, turns out, were registered to vote in the state of New Jersey, and some even cast ballots in past elections.
13: It's unacceptable that the vendor released software with such a glaring error. It's unacceptable that the MVC took a year to get this issue fixed. And it's unacceptable that no one in the previous administration brought this to light.
14: Despite this issue in her state that occurred under the previous administration, the Democratic governor is criticizing President Trump.
13: As the Trump administration tries to weaponize elections for political gain, I am ensuring that we protect our elections.
14: Vice President J.D. Vance says otherwise, writing on X, quote, if only there was a way to stop this type of software error that allowed non-citizens to vote in our elections.
6: Fox's Christina Coleman. War Secretary Pete Hegseth is asking a Senate committee for more money for the conflict in Iran. Fox's Jennifer Griffin with more.
15: The Pentagon is slated to run out of money at the end of July, early August, and so they need Congress to intervene if they're going to keep going. What we understand right now is that they're basically robbing the operations and maintenance budgets to keep the war going. They're going through a lot of munitions with the ongoing airstrikes that have really ramped up in the last 10 days. The last time that the Pentagon held a press briefing and took questions from the Pentagon press corps about the war was May 5th. That's over 2 months ago.
6: That is Fox's Jennifer Griffin reporting. I'm Sue Guzman. This is Fox News.
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16: From 21 Alive, I'm meteorologist Liz Braden with your forecast. We're staying partly cloudy throughout the day today with a brief chance for an isolated shower or storm, although many of us will stay dry. Your high today, 84 degrees. We're clearing out tonight with a low of 58, then feeling a little bit more like fall tomorrow with only a high of 74. I'm meteorologist Liz Braden on Whoa 92.3 FM at 1190 AM.
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1: News. I'm Ted Lindner. Arizona Congressman Andy Biggs has won the Arizona GOP governor primary, defeating Congressman David Schweikert. Thanked his supporters.
2: I'm so grateful to have the support of all of you, and I'm thankful that everybody who voted today got out and voted. I was overwhelmed when I started seeing those vote totals come in. It's awesome.
1: Biggs is now going to face off in the general election against Katie Hobbs, who narrowly defeated then-GOP nominee Carrie Lake 4 years ago. Heavy rains expected from Texas to the Florida Panhandle.
3: Tropical storm Bertha is expected to remain a tropical storm as it moves through coastal southeastern Louisiana by Wednesday. Bertha will bring some impacts to southeastern Louisiana as well as Mississippi. Minor to moderate storm surge flooding, especially east of the Mississippi River. Strong gusty winds potentially leading to some isolated power outages.
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4: From 21 Alive, I'm meteorologist Liz Braden with your forecast. We're staying partly cloudy throughout the day today with a brief chance for an isolated shower or storm, although many of us will stay dry. Your high today, 84 degrees. We're clearing out tonight with a low of 58, then feeling a little bit more like fall tomorrow with only a high of 74. I'm meteorologist Liz Braden on WOWO 92.3 FM at 1190 AM.
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6: I believe in the power of G.I. Joe. Okay, I don't do AI, I do G.I. Joe. And I collect the dolls, and I go all the way back from 1964 through the 1990s Hall of Fame. Now, I'd like to know how you feel about collecting physical objects such as G.I. Joe and CDs and cassettes and so forth.
7: I am a huge collector. 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
8: You're a hoarder, Jonathan, aren't you?
7: Well, a hoarder is indiscriminate, but I like to think of myself as a collector, but, you know, I can fall into being a little bit of a hoarder, and my dad was the same way, but I curate. 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
8: Do you enjoy? 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
7: Well, I've got a great collection of Mille de Fure paperweights. 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But what I really like is old tech. 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
8: Let's go to AC in Cleveland. 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Go ahead.
9: Hello, George, and hello, Jonathan. Jonathan, you take a dim view of the Book of Revelation, but the Book of Revelation actually prophesied AI and also television, okay? Because in Revelation chapter 13, it talks about the false prophet who had given power, life unto the image of the beast, that the image of the beast should both speak and cause that as many as would not worship who would not worship the image of the beast should be killed. And the Book of Revelation also foretold of television, because there was two witnesses in Revelation chapter 11 who died for, and their bodies were 3.5 days in the street of Jerusalem, and people of different languages and nations were able to see those bodies.
8: Isn't that part of interpretation, Jonathan?
7: Yeah, and again, it's the oldest game in the world. I'm not going to back down on the Book of Revelation. Thomas Jefferson called it merely the ravings of a maniac. And, you know, you can play all these games with it, and it always seems to predict whatever is going on at the time, and that's constantly changing. And I don't buy it. You know, if you just look at the history of everything that people have said a particular verse in the Book of Revelation was about, and there's 10,000 different things. So it's not a reliable game, and it has a high body count associated with it. I spend

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2: From the big business of farming, WOWO in Fort Wayne, Indiana.
3: A soybean pathologist says farmers should continue to scout for soybean cyst nematode throughout the season. Horacio Lopez-Nicora with OSU Extension says SCN can cause significant yield reductions without any visible symptoms.
4: This is a soil-borne pathogen. Once it is introduced, it is very unlikely that we are going to eradicate. The nematode is robbing yield, and it does so throughout the season. At the end of the season, they go dormant, and they have mechanisms that allow them to survive during the winter.
3: He tells Brownfield, taking a soil sample is one of the best ways to detect the disease. The Ohio Soybean Council and OSU Extension are offering free SCN soil testing for two soil samples to be sent into Lopez-Nicora's lab.
4: We walk the fields, especially in fields that we know have been infested by soybean cyst nematode, and we know maybe we had high levels in previous year. Maybe we are assessing if some of our management strategies are working well. We can go and actually pull very gently some root system and see the females attached to the root. It really gives an idea of, is my treatment working? And you have that entire year to make decisions in terms of what cultivars you are going to plant.
3: Lopez-Nicora says testing now can help producers make better management decisions for next year.
4: Populations of nematodes will hatch and will try to go and find soybean, but population will further be reduced. That's where we are going to experience less yield reduction. We're going downhill to harvest in October, November. We want to get our field harvest. We have yield maps that also will allow us to guide us where can we collect a soil sample. So for example, we harvest our field, we have our yield map, and we identify low yielding spots. And these low yielding spots have been consistently observed during past years. That's where I wanna go and collect soil samples to verify if I have soybean cyst nematode at what level.
3: He says utilizing the SCN Profit Checker Calculator through the SCN Coalition can help farmers evaluate the potential yield loss for that field. I'm Erin Anderson, and this is Managing for Profit on Brownfield.
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0: Wubba News time is 5:05. Thanks so much for starting your day with us. I'm Brian Ford. We have clear skies, 58 degrees across Wubba Land. We're in for a near-perfect Wednesday. Plenty of sun, low humidity with a high in the mid-70s. Your 21 Alive First Alert forecast comes up at about 5:07. The top story on Wubba, 92.3 FM and 1190 AM. Another night of U.S. airstrikes is hitting Iran. Central Command says aircraft hangars and drone storage facilities were among the latest targets, marking the 11th consecutive night of attacks. The military campaign comes as Iran pushes for new diplomatic talks through Pakistan to try to restore a failed ceasefire. Closer to home, New Haven police are ending the grace period for illegal turns at the new Quadrant intersection. Tickets are now being issued after six crashes at Maple Crest and 930 over the past week. 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Time saver traffic and weather together every 10 minutes during Fort Wayne's morning news. Well, from the Craigville Appliance Traffic Center, if you're headed out dark and early this morning, things looking overall good. We have no crashes, tie-ups, or major delays across Fort Wayne, Allen County, or the entire tri-state region. The big four right now, Washington, Jefferson, Lafayette, and Clinton, looking good getting in, out, and through downtown. Interstates and major roads, you are moving at or near posted limits region-wide. Drive times exactly where you would expect them. As we look at the jam cams this morning, I-69. Traffic volume normal for a Wednesday morning. Everything lining up good, though. If you're Indy bound, you are 90 minutes from the Fort to 465. In both directions, 38 to and from the Michigan line if you're north of Fort Wayne. I-469, lighter than normal traffic volume out there. Moving well, though, top to bottom in both directions. And the toll road, the Ohio Turnpike, severe clear across northern Indiana, northern Ohio. Everything looking good. Chicago to Toledo and back again. Next check from the Craigville Appliance Traffic Center comes up in about 10 minutes. Craigville Appliance now with a second location right here in Fort Wayne at 3539 North Clinton Street, just south of the Glenbrook Square Mall. 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
10: From 21 Alive, I'm meteorologist Liz Braden with your forecast. Mostly sunny skies, low humidity, and staying mild today with a high of 74 degrees. Winds come out of the north about 5 miles per hour. Tonight we're clear with a low of 51, mid-70s, and sunshine for tomorrow. I'm meteorologist Liz Braden from 21 Alive on WoWo 92.3 FM at 1190 AM.
0: And right now, winds are out of the northwest at 9. We have clear skies across WoWo land. It's 57 degrees in Auburn, 58 at your severe weather station. 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And the midweek edition of Fort Wayne's Morning News takes off now with Kayla Blakesley and Josh Williams. 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
11: It is good to be back. Good morning, WoWo Land. I am KB, and happy Wednesday, y'all. It feels like a Friday to me, so we are in trouble. Happy Wednesday. A huge thank you this morning to producer Josh for holding down the fort yesterday while I headed to Indianapolis for the Women Who Rise Conference put on by the Indiana Broadcasters Association. Now, Josh couldn't go because, well, he's obviously not a woman. So naturally, I upgraded and road tripped with producer Josh's wife instead. So don't worry, Josh, all your secrets safe with me. All of that heat that we've been experiencing means that today is going to feel fantastic because we're waking up to temperatures right now in the mid to upper 50s. We're going to have highs only climbing into about the mid 70s this afternoon. It's going to be a touch breezy, but we are going to have plenty of sunshine and it's just going to feel great. And this comfortable weather is going to stick around really pretty much today, even into to Thursday and to Friday. And then we'll be back up into the low 80s come this weekend. But right now we've got clear skies, 57 degrees off the world famous WoWo fire escape. And y'all, I leave for one day. One day, and everyone decides to make news while I'm gone. I mean, we've got a lot to catch up on here this morning. For starters, the possibility of expanded U.S. military action against Iran is really at the top of the list. We're going to have the latest for you from Fox News at the top and bottom here of every hour. I found this interesting. Senators Jim Banks and Elizabeth Warren Yeah, I know, right? Pause for reaction. They have teamed up to ask the Federal Trade Commission to investigate why fire trucks have become so darn expensive. I mean, that's a question we've been asking here in our neck of the woods for quite some time. So Senator Jim Banks, he'll be joining us live coming up at 7:15 here on the program. One of Northeast Indiana's closest political races is finally over. State Senator Liz Brown is declaring victory after her opponent, Darren Vogt, dropped his recount request. I will share Darren Vogt's statement. Plus, Senator Brown is going to join me live in studio here at 7:40. So it's clearly going to be a really jam-packed 7 o'clock hour. And then did you guys check this out? And Josh, I don't know if you noticed this either. The Fort Wayne Police Department has now launched a new, I'm going to call it, online information forum answering questions about its proposed Phlox license plate reader expansion. Very interesting there. And, you know, speaking of the police, that didn't take long. New Haven police are issuing tickets now to drivers making those illegal left turns at the new quadrant traffic pattern. I said it. I said it was only a matter of time before they start busting out the tickets. Well, here they are doing just that. So I told you, I step away for 24 hours. I come back, a ton of ground to cover. So we hit the ground running straight ahead as we are live here from the southwest side of town from the mic on WoWo.
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12: 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Wednesday, 3 to 6 on WoWo.
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11: It's one of your top stories here in our neck of the woods. One of the closest races in Indiana this year is finally, officially in the books. State Senator Liz Brown is declaring victory after Republican challenger Darren Vogt withdrew his request for a recount in the Senate District 15 primary. Just to jog your memory this morning, perhaps you'll remember, Senator Brown won by just 14 votes out of nearly 11,000 ballots cast. It really was one of the tightest races we've seen in years. Vogt then requested this recount, you know, hoping, you know, additional legally cast ballots would change the outcome. You know, he also wanted further investigation into the actual voting process. But after reviewing everything, he essentially said that his team simply couldn't find a realistic path to victory. In fact, Darren told me personally that they believed a straight recount would likely net him only 2 additional votes, and that they didn't expect ballots postmarked after Election Day to ultimately be counted. He also made a really interesting observation. Darren said every other Trump-endorsed candidate in Indiana won comfortably, which we saw a lot of that during the primary, while he lost by just a handful of votes to a Trump-endorsed incumbent. On social media, Darren actually issued a pretty lengthy statement, but he basically thanked supporters, Senator Jim Banks and Attorney General Todd Rokita, for backing his campaign, saying, and I quote, "You have not seen the last of me." I believe that. He also said close elections deserve careful review, and that the recount process actually strengthened his confidence in the integrity of the election. Meanwhile, Senator Brown, she also released a statement thanking voters for choosing what she called the, quote, unwavering pro-life conservative who stands on principle no matter the cost. Well, this is interesting. Taking a bit of a shot at what she described as, and I quote, you ready for it? The candidate fielded by an attorney general and U.S. senator hungry to hold influence. So what does all this mean moving forward? Does this finally close the book on one of the most closely watched Republican primaries in our state? Lord, let's hope so. And now that the primary fight is over, what are Senator Brown's priorities heading into November? Because y'all, November is right around the corner at this point. She's actually going to join us live in studio coming up at 7:40 here on the show. So if you have been following this race, you're definitely going to want to stick around. Well, news time, it's 5:16. I need to head to the WoWo newsroom. We got Brian Ford standing by with your top trending stories. 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
0: We have clear skies, 58 degrees. I'm Brian Ford. Here's what's trending at 5:19. Well, C-3PO apparently needed a side hustle because the galaxy isn't such a busy place these days. Schools have spent years telling kids to put phones away, bell to bell, no texting, no scrolling, no staring at a screen when you're supposed to be learning. Then they turn around and bring in a robot. A New York school district is putting a humanoid AI assistant in classrooms this fall, a machine with a face, a voice, and a job description. So the smartphone got kicked out of class and apparently came back wearing pants. Well, when you have more ammunition than common sense, that's a problem. Police say an Indianapolis man decided his fight with Starbucks needed a rifle, a backyard, and a YouTube audience. So he put a bag of coffee on the fence and opened fire and posted the whole thing online as a protest. Because apparently a strongly worded complaint just wasn't making the statement. Now he's facing felony charges and explaining why firing a rifle in a neighborhood was somehow part of the message. Nothing says protest like a full artillery barrage. And you know that conversation every couple has, maybe one more kid? Nice, simple plan, then life decides it'd rather be entertaining. An Australian couple already raising four children went in expecting one baby and came out with four identical daughters, all from one fertilized egg that somehow split four ways. Doctors put the odds at about 1 in 15 million. Somewhere there's a father doing math he never expected to do and realizing every trip anywhere is now a major logistical operation. And most people, after getting caught allegedly pretending to be a nurse, might rethink their career plan. Maybe try something else, maybe pick a new lane. Well, Joseph Kinney apparently went with a different strategy, do it again. And that turned out to be a problem when a Lake Mary police sergeant saw a report about his arrest for impersonating a nurse to begin with, recognized his face and realized he's the same man who'd been caring for her relative at a nursing facility. He allegedly tried to play nurse and gave himself a repeat performance right straight into jail. Wobo News time now is 5:20. Time saver traffic and weather together every 10 minutes during Fort Wayne's morning news. Well, from the Craigville Appliance Traffic Center, things looking overall good on this Wednesday morning. In fact, our commute looking almost as good as the forecast for today. We are severe clear, no crashes, tie-ups, or major delays across Fort Wayne, Allen County, or the entire tri-state region. The Big Four, Washington, Jefferson, Lafayette, and Clinton, you are completely obstruction-free getting in, out, and through downtown. Interstates, major roads, I-69, I-469, all of it looking just great this morning. Smooth sailing on the toll roads for our truck driving friends, you are clear Chicago to Toledo and back again. Next check from the Craigville Appliance Traffic Center coming up in about 10 minutes. 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It's going to be just south of the Glenbrook Square Mall. 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
10: From 21 Alive, I'm meteorologist Liz Braden with your forecast. Mostly sunny skies, low humidity, and staying mild today with a high of 74 degrees. Winds come out of the north about 5 miles per hour. Tonight we're clear with a low of 51, mid-70s, and sunshine for tomorrow. I'm meteorologist Liz Braden from 21 Alive on WoWo 92.3 FM at 1190 AM.
11: Hey, thanks, Liz. Right now we got clear skies. Y'all almost feeling like fall. 57 degrees off the world famous WoWo fire escape. What is time? It's 5:22. Coming up, we need to check in with Josh Williams. I have no idea what's going on in the sports world since I was out yesterday. So we'll check in with him for the latest in about 60 seconds from right now. But first, one of the funniest things about being on the radio is that people will stop me out in public and say, hey, KB, can I see your teeth? 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
11: Well, sports time. It's 5:24. Josh Williams, what's going on in your world, man? Let's get you a cough drop, geez, a fresh cup of coffee. Hello. That's what's
1: Good
11: going
1: morning.
11: On.
1: Yes, how about this? We had a little baseball yesterday. The Chicago Cubs, they were playing against the Detroit Tigers. So a nice little rivalry between our region, especially both of these teams doing pretty well. Pedro Armstrong reached base five times on two hits and three walks, helping the Cubbies beat the Detroit Tigers 11-2. Now, the Chicago White Sox, they got blown out of the water, 10-0 by the Texas Rangers. And then, of course, the Cleveland Guardians. They were back at home against the Minnesota Twins, and Austin Hedges and Petey Halpin, they hit sacrifice flies in the sixth inning to help Cleveland have a night. They hit seven homers too this the previous night, but 5-2 winners yesterday. The Cincinnati Reds also winners over the Seattle Mariners on the road, 4-2. A good night too, by the way, Chase Burns. He pitched five scoreless innings as the Cincinnati Reds, they were able to win yesterday over Seattle. Now, coming up here in sports today, you know, it's been a while since we've done what's that James Brown song, Papa's Got a Brand New Bag. Well, in the bag today from Papa, we have got tickets. You know, there's a big race coming up this weekend down in Indianapolis. We got the Brickyard 400, and I've actually got seats. So, cool thing about this, we got Brickyard 400, the Pennzoil 250, so you can make a weekend out of it. Saturday, Sunday, head on down to Indianapolis and get to watch the a pretty cool spectacle too. NASCAR will be taking over the oval there. And then that's not all, too. You know, yesterday I had one job to do, and I'm just going to throw myself under the bus here. I had one job to do, and that was Ticket Tuesday. I failed you, Fort Wayne. So now what we're going to do is we're going to use one of my sportscasts today to do Ticket Tuesday. So who are we giving away? What are we giving away? Well, you're just going to have to wait to find out because the bag is pretty full today. And if that wasn't enough, I also have Tin Caps tickets. So it's a variety pack. Play accordingly, okay? If you can't go to these, don't play. But if you can go, game on. We'll see you back at 5:50 for another look at sports right here on your home for Indiana Hoosiers football.
11: Hey, thanks, Josh. Well, news time. It's 5:25. Coming up, an update on your time saver traffic. Stay with us here on WoWo.
13: 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Think about that. Families who have sacrificed so much for our freedom sometimes struggle to put food on the table. 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In partnership with Folds of Honor, Prairie Farms is donating 250,000 servings of milk to food banks across their footprint, with a goal of helping 50 food banks serve families and neighbors in need. The special Prairie Farms milk features Folds of Honor packaging and helps shine a light on an issue many Americans don't even realize exists. 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They're farmer-owned, community-focused, and clearly committed to giving back. It's Prairie Farms.
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2: President of the Illinois Grazing Lands Coalition says a new five-year farm bill is just as critical for livestock producers as it is for row crop farmers. Cliff Schutte tells Brownfield.
4: So hopefully the conservation part of the farm bill, you know, we'll get some more money to go to some of these programs so producers don't have to wait years to get funding because there's just not near enough money in the EQIP program, CSP program, to fund all the producers that want to do conservation work.
2: An agronomist with CHS expects farmers to alter fall fertility plans. Corey Klophockey covers southern Minnesota and says cutbacks are likely because of high fertilizer prices.
22: I think definitely there'll be some cutting back, no doubt. You know, on the phosphates probably in particular is what the big conversation has been.
2: He tells Brownfield potash and potassium prices have been more stable.
22: Maybe more of an emphasis put on that and, you know, be more efficient with your phosphates.
2: I'm Brent Barnett with Brownfield Ag News Headlines.
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13: As we celebrate America's 250th birthday this year, our friends at Prairie Farms Dairy are reminding us what it means to support the people who serve our country. 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
0: We have clear skies, 58 degrees across WOWO land. It doesn't get much better than this. We're in for a mostly sunny Wednesday with a high in the mid-70s. Good morning, I'm Brian Ford. So glad you're with us. Coming up in the news at the half hour on WOWO, 92.3 FM and 1190 AM. If you're driving on State Road 930 in New Haven and thinking about ignoring the new quad intersection, it's going to cost you. A high-speed chase through Elkhart ended with a crash. Technology and the cops tag-teamed literally to bust the would-be thief. And a pedestrian deaths are down nationally, but up in Ohio. And a major recall for a popular appliance sold at two of the nation's largest retailers. We'll tell you who that is. Details on these stories and more coming up right now. National and global coverage continues at 5:32 with the latest from Fox News.
24: Fox News, I'm Ted Lindner. Arizona Congressman Andy Biggs has won the Arizona GOP governor primary, defeating Congressman David Schweikert. Thanked his supporters.
25: I'm so grateful to have the support of all of you, and I'm thankful that everybody who voted today got out and voted. I was overwhelmed when I started seeing those vote totals come in. It's awesome.
24: Biggs is now going to face off in the general election against Katie Hobbs, who narrowly defeated then-GOP nominee Carrie Lake 4 years ago. Heavy rains expected from Texas to the Florida Panhandle.
26: Tropical storm Bertha is expected to remain a tropical storm as it moves through coastal southeastern Louisiana by Wednesday. Bertha will bring some impacts to southeastern Louisiana as well as Mississippi. Minor to moderate storm surge flooding, especially east of the Mississippi River. Strong gusty winds potentially leading to some isolated power outages.
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0: WoWo News Time is 5:33. New Haven police are cracking down on illegal left turns at the new quadrant intersection at State Road 930 in Maple Crest. The department says repeated violations and crashes led to the ticketing. Six crashes in the past week contributed to that stepped-up enforcement. Electric shock or fire risk are bad enough on their own, and far worse when they team up in the same appliance.
3: More than 11,000 Panasonic electric toaster ovens sold at Costco and Amazon are being recalled because of a power cord insulation issue. The Consumer Product Safety Commission says the ovens could pose a shock or fire risk. No injuries have been reported, but some customers reported electrical problems. Heather Starr, WoWo News.
0: The recalled units were sold between October of 2024 and April of 2026. Elkhart police say a stolen SUV crashed into a house after a high-speed chase just after noon yesterday. The driver was thrown from the vehicle and hospitalized. An AirTag in the stolen Chevy Tahoe assisted police in tracking it. Well, if you're blowing past traffic to save time, the math isn't on your side.
5: A University of Minnesota study of 120 million trips found speeding saved the average driver just 54 seconds a day. Researchers estimated driving the posted speed limit instead could save Americans about $26 million and 7.2 million gallons of gas every day at current fuel prices. More than 43% of the trips studied included at least one instance of speeding. John Simney, WoWo News.
0: The findings were published in the Journal of Communications. Sustainability. A Crawfordsville man's accused of calling in a bomb threat that forced a Montgomery County courthouse evacuation. Court documents say Matthew Stark claimed 911 dispatchers didn't take his concerns at all seriously. Well, a new safety report shows progress on America's roads, but pedestrians are still paying a deadly price.
6: A Governor's Highway Safety Association report found pedestrian deaths nationwide dropped 7% last year, the largest annual decline in 3 years. But drivers still killed more than 6,700 people walking in 2025. Ohio saw the opposite trend, with 66 pedestrian deaths, six more than the year before. Victor Garcia, WoWo News.
0: The report highlighted an Ohio road design that cut injury crashes, though, by nearly 70%. One person's dead after a vehicle crashed into a tree Monday night in Kosciuszko County. Investigators say the driver lost control and left the roadway. The Newswatch continues now at 5:35 to Northwest Ohio, where a Kenton man is jailed after a grand jury indictment on nearly 50 sex-related charges involving a minor. Carlos Rivera Alejandro faces charges including rape and sexual battery. WoWo Flight Watch at Fort Wayne International. The 6 a.m. Delta flight to Atlanta is delayed until 11:09. All others are showing on schedule. Your TSA wait time's under 15 minutes. Well, the summer job hunt is getting tougher for Michigan teens as technology and competition reshape the workplace.
7: Michigan's teen unemployment rate has climbed to 18% this summer, above the national rate of 14.6%. Labor experts say online hiring systems, more competition for entry-level jobs, and automation like self-service kiosks are making it harder for young workers to get hired. Tommy Lee, WoWo News.
0: 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Time saver traffic and weather together every 10 minutes during Fort Wayne's morning news. From the Craigville Appliance Traffic Center, we head past that 5:30 mark and toward the 6 o'clock start of the Wednesday morning commute. Crash, tie up, and delay free across Fort Wayne, Allen County, and the tri-state region. The big four right now still clear. Washington, Jefferson, Lafayette, and Clinton looking good getting in, out, and through downtown. Interstate's major roads moving at or near posted limits region-wide. Drive times exactly where you would expect them. As we check the jam cams this morning, I-69 traffic volume normal for a Wednesday morning. Everything shaping up good, though. If you're Indy bound, you're looking at the normal 90 minutes from the 4 to 465 in either direction, 38 minutes to and from pure Michigan if you're north of Fort Wayne on the I-469, your traffic volume very much normal this morning, moving very well top to bottom in both directions, even through that one-lane construction zone northbound between U.S. 24 and Wheelock Road. And as far as the Indiana Toll Road, the Ohio Turnpike goes, it is smooth sailing across the top of the Hoosier and the Buckeye State. Everything good Chicago to Toledo and back again. 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
10: From 21 Alive, I'm meteorologist Liz Braden with your forecast. Mostly sunny skies, low humidity, and staying mild today with a high of 74 degrees. Winds come out of the north about 5 miles per hour. Tonight we're clear with a low of 51, mid-70s, and sunshine for tomorrow. I'm meteorologist Liz Braden from 21 Alive on WoWo 92.3 FM at 1190 AM.
0: And right now, winds are out of the northwest at 9. We've got clear skies across WoWo land, 54 degrees in Marshall, 58 at your severe weather station. 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
13: Hey, thanks, Brian. Good morning, WoWo Land. Welcome on in here to our Wednesday edition of Fort Wayne's Morning News. I swear it feels like a Friday, so we're definitely all in trouble. I am your host, KB, and it is good to be back in the hot seat. A big old shout out to Josh Williams, who filled in for me yesterday so I could head to Indy for the Indiana Broadcasters Women Who Rise event. And y'all, I leave for one day. One day. And everyone starts making headlines, including those of you in New Haven. Yeah, the free trial is officially over. It was only a matter of time. Basically, I leave, and now people are getting tickets. That's how it works for turning left. Yeah, if you have no idea what I'm talking about, let's just say if you are still making that illegal left turn at New Haven's new quadrant intersection. Josh, what are we calling this? Quadrant traffic pattern? What are we calling this?
1: I would like to call it the quad.
13: The quad! Sounds not appropriate. Like, it sounds like a college term. All I can think of is old school Will Ferrell. We're going to go
1: think of a college campus.
13: Yeah. Okay.
1: The quad
13: intersection. Well, if you start making those illegal left-hand turns there through the quad, it could cost you. I'm going to explain what's changed coming up here in about 60 seconds from right now. Be sure to stay with us here on WoWo 92.3 FM and 1190 AM. But hey, I say it all the time. As the season changes, you know, we've got the summer going on. 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
13: Consider this your official heads up before your wallet finds out the hard way. We all recall this new quadrant traffic pattern intersection, or as producer Josh likes to refer to it as the quad in New Haven, right? It's over 930 in Maple Crest. The one where everyone was kind of scratching their heads the first week, trying to figure out where they were going and how to get through the quad. Well, that grace period for y'all to scratch your head is officially over. So when the intersection first opened, New Haven police had officers stationed out there, and they were essentially handing out warnings and helping educate drivers about this new NDOT traffic pattern. But now they say that they have given people enough time to learn it, and they're starting to issue tickets for all of the illegal left-hand turns. Police say they're still seeing quite a few drivers, quote, ignore the signs, even though there are, what, I think there's at least three no left-turn signs posted. And over the past week, they've responded to six crashes in that quadrant area, some involving injuries. Now, officers aren't necessarily sitting there all day like they first were, but they are patrolling the area. And if you make an illegal left turn, you could leave with a citation instead of a warning. In fact, if that was you and you've received a citation, let me know on our text back line, 260-447-1190. The good news, NDOT says, did you know this, Josh? The quad, the intersection, isn't completely finished yet. Construction on the median should wrap up by mid-August with the, yeah, because that's going to all help, right? With the remaining resurfacing work happening overnight to minimize traffic disruptions. So if you've been driving the route, I don't know, on muscle memory, now might be a time to retrain your brain, because making that familiar left turn could become a pretty expensive habit. And if you're wondering whether anyone is actually getting ticketed now, the answer is yes. Okay, that's the moral of the story. The warning period is over. Well, news time, it's 5:45. We got to check in with Brian Ford. He's got your time, not your time saver traffic, but your top trending stories. Clearly, I'm thinking about traffic. Straight ahead here on Whoa Whoa.
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0: We have clear skies, 58 degrees. I'm Brian Ford. Here's what's trending at 5:47. Remember when the big problem in schools was kids staring at screens? Well, the solution was simple. Ban the phones. Then somebody apparently looked around and said, you know, this classroom really needs a robot. Well, that's an idea that ranks right up there with let's take the kids to IKEA. A New York school district is bringing a humanoid AI assistant in this fall, basically a walking computer with a face, because apparently the screen wasn't the problem, the screen just needed legs. It's only a matter of time before the smartphones sue for equal classroom time. When the biggest problem in your day is a coffee company and your solution involves a rifle, that's a pretty impressive failure of judgment. Police say an Indianapolis man turned a bag of Starbucks coffee into target practice, filmed it, and put the video online. He says nobody was there. Police say that misses the point, because the question isn't whether somebody got hurt this time. The question's why anybody thought a military response to coffee was in any way reasonable. And the universe has an odd sense of humor. You ask for one more child, it hears, send reinforcements. An Australian family, already busy with four kids, just welcomed four identical baby girls from a naturally conceived pregnancy. Doctors say that happens about once in 15 million times. The babies are doing well in intensive care. Mom's recovering. Dad probably just looked at the grocery bill and quietly reconsidered every financial decision he's ever made. And most people, after getting caught pretending to be something they're not, might make a change. New plan, new job, new idea. Joseph Kenny apparently went with a different strategy. Let's do it again. And that turned out to be the problem when a Lake Mary police sergeant saw his arrest on the news and recognized his face on the screen. She'd seen him before, not on TV, at the nursing facility where he was caring for her own relative. Apparently, the only things missing from the fake nurse plan was a disguise that worked and common sense. WoWo News time now is 5:49. Time saver traffic and weather together every 10 minutes during Fort Wayne's morning news. From the Craigville Appliance Traffic Center, we head toward the 6 o'clock mark and the start of the Wednesday morning commute crash. Tie up and delay free across Fort Wayne, Allen County, and the tri-state region. The big four, Washington, Jefferson, Lafayette, and Clinton, still in great shape getting in, out, and through downtown for now anyway. Interstates, major roads, I-69, I-469, all moving along exactly as they should. Traffic map is totally green wall to wall. And the toll roads between Chicago and Toledo, total smooth sailing there for our truck driving friends. You are crash free all the way Chicago to Toledo and back again. Next check from the Craigville Appliance Traffic Center comes up in about 10 minutes. Craigville Appliance now with a second location right here in Fort Wayne at 3539 North Clinton Street. It's going to be just south of the Glenbrook Square Mall, so check them out. 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
11: From 21 Alive, I'm meteorologist Liz Braden with your forecast. Mostly sunny skies, low humidity, and staying mild today with a high of 74 degrees. Winds come out of the north about 5 miles per hour. Tonight we're clear with a low of 51, mid-70s, and sunshine for tomorrow. I'm meteorologist Liz Braden from 21 Alive on WoWo 92.3 FM at 11:90 a.m.
13: Hey, thanks, Liz. Right now we got clear skies, 57.

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0: Well, sports time. It's 5:53. Josh Williams, that's your cue.
7: All right. Well, it's time to play a little trivia this morning. That's right. On the docket here today, what I have in my hand is I have a I have four tickets to the Brickyard 400, four tickets to the Pennzoil 250, and if you can answer the bonus question too, I'm also holding in my hand a nice little tin caps pack for August 8th, which is a Saturday. That is four tickets to the box, which also, because this, there's actually fireworks happening too. And you have a ticket for the Silver Lot parking. So, yes, that is a lot. And here is the question this morning. And, of course, it's going to be related to the Brickyard 400. But we need you to go back in time. The Brickyard 400 turns 32 this year. How do I know that? Well, I was born in 94, so the Brickyard was also born in 94. However, what I'm asking today is who won the inaugural Brickyard 400 back in 1994? The bonus question, where is that driver from? Okay? The question this morning that you're texting at 260-447-1190, who won the inaugural Brickyard 400 back in 1994? The bonus question for the Tin Caps tickets, that is going to be, where is that driver from? Text 260-447-1190. Again, four tickets to the Brickyard 400, four tickets to the Pennzoil 250. That's this Saturday. And then, of course, four tickets to the Tin Caps on August 8th, including a parking pass. And all you have to do is answer this morning's question, who won the inaugural Brickyard 400 in 1994? And bonus question is, where is that driver from? Good luck, and we'll get your answers on 260-447-1190 and see you back at 6:20 for another look at sports.
0: All right, thanks, Josh. We'll do time. It's 5:55. Coming up, an update on your time saver traffic. Stay with us here on WoWo.
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2: Well, news time. It's 5:56. We've got Brian Ford up to the microphone as promised with an update on our time saver traffic. Brian, what are you seeing on the roadways?
3: Kayla, things looking overall really good this morning. Our traffic volume's normal for a Wednesday morning. However, we are crashed, tie up and delay free across Fort Wayne, Allen County, and the Tri-State region. Knocking on the door of that 6 o'clock start for our Wednesday morning commute, and it is a good one so far. Next check from the Craigville Appliance Traffic Center comes up in about 10 minutes. Craigville Appliance now with a second location right here in Fort Wayne at 3539 North Clinton Street, just south of the Glenbrook Square Mall, so be sure to check them out. 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
4: A Canadian cold front could provide some active weather in parts of the country this week.
5: First coming across the Midwest, then eventually into the Mid-Atlantic Northeast, and then later this week, what's left of that front will settle across the Southeast with diminishing severe weather concerns, but perhaps some additional rainfall.
4: USDA meteorologist Brad Rippey says the fast motion of the storms should not produce high precipitation totals. However,
5: where we see some interaction between some subtropical and tropical moisture and this cold front, we could see some 2 to 6 inch rainfall totals in places like the Eastern Carolina, is perhaps extending a little further north up the Mid-Atlantic coast.
4: Midweek presents the possibilities of damaging high winds, large hail, perhaps even tornadoes.
5: Perhaps a bit of good news from the smoky front. Now, last week we did have extensive smoke outbreak across the Great Lakes and northeastern states, but this front should help to push some cleaner air into some of these regions that have been dealing with low visibility and poor air quality.
4: I'm Rod Bain reporting for the U.S. Department of Agriculture in Washington, D.C.
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1: 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Whoa.
2: Iran is in a lot of trouble. I'm Dave Anthony, Fox News. That's what Secretary of State Marco Rubio just told reporters in the Philippines after meeting with China's foreign minister.
3: They're facing hyperinflation, runaway inflation, high food costs. These are all pre-existing. They've all gotten worse. They've suffered a tremendous amount of damage to their military infrastructure.
2: Then, as Fox's Trey Yingst reports, it comes after an 11th night of American attacks.
4: Another night of heavy U.S. strikes hammered Iran, this time the target list expanding. Reports indicate deeper strikes into Iranian territory as the United States works to secure the Strait of Hormuz. CENTCOM released a statement saying over the past 3 months, Iran has attacked more than 30 commercial vessels.
2: Oil prices, they're up again, more than 4%. WTI back to $88 a barrel, $20 higher than when July started. And the price at the gas pump's gone up 17 cents since last Wednesday. War Secretary Pete Hegseth went to the Senate asking for a bigger budget.
5: $1.5 trillion is what the president seeks and what we need to defend the country.
2: But the hearing got testy at times.
5: Do you want radical Islamists to have a nuclear bomb that can stare down the world?
6: I don't want to hear your speech because I have limited time.
2: Hegseth sparred with Senator Jean Shaheen and other Democrats critical of the Iran conflict. A congressman, maybe Arizona's next governor.
7: I was overwhelmed when I started seeing those vote totals come in. It's awesome.
2: Andy Biggs got more than 70% of the vote, beating fellow congressman David Schweikert. So Biggs will try to unseat Democratic Governor Katie Hobbs in November.
8: Another Trump-backed candidate, Mark Lamb, won the GOP primary to fill the seat of Congressman Biggs. Lamb, a sheriff, is on a trajectory to win in November as the state's 5th congressional district heavily leans Republican. And in the 1st congressional district, former NFL kicker Jay Feely won the Republican nomination to replace Swiker.
2: That's Fox's Madeline Rivera. On the Democratic side, Congressman Greg Stanton beat back a challenge from a progressive socialist. America's listening to Fox News.
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10: 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Thanks so much for starting your day with us. I'm Brian Ford. We have a few clouds, 57 degrees across WOWO land. We're in for a near-perfect Wednesday. Plenty of sun, low humidity with a high in the mid-70s. You're 21 Alive. 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New Haven police are ending the grace period for illegal turns at the new Quadrant intersection. Tickets are now being issued after 6 crashes at Maple Crest at 9:30 over the past week. Meanwhile, a popular kitchen appliance sold by major retailers is being pulled over a potential safety hazard.
11: More than 11,000 Panasonic electric toaster ovens sold at Costco and Amazon are being recalled because of a power cord insulation issue. The Consumer Product Safety Commission says the ovens could pose a shock or fire risk. No injuries have been reported, but some customers reported electrical problems. Heather Starr, WOWO News.
10: The recalled units were sold between October of 2024 and April of 2026. A dangerous stolen SUV chase ended with a crash into an Elkhart home just after noon yesterday. Police say stop sticks blew a tire before the driver was thrown from the vehicle. An air tag in the Chevy Tahoe helped police track it. A key housing number millions rely on may not tell the whole story about who actually owns a home in the U.S.
12: A new Federal Reserve analysis says the U.S. home ownership rate may overstate how many people own the homes they live in. Researchers found the traditional 65% rate measures housing units, not individual adults. Using a people-based measure, they estimate only about 53% of adults are homeowners. John Zimney, WoWo News.
10: The gap is largest among younger adults, many of whom are still living with family. Elsewhere, one person is dead after a vehicle crashed into a tree Monday night in Kosciuszko County. Investigators say the driver lost control and left the roadway, hitting the tree. Ohio lawmakers are taking on one of the biggest headaches facing families right now, and that would be soaring electric bills.
13: One bill in the Ohio House would block new electric rate increases for a year, while a proposal from U.S. Senator John Husted would require states to consider new rules for large power users like data centers. Supporters say the measures are intended to shield homeowners and small businesses from higher electricity costs. Victor Garcia, WoWo News.
10: Lawmakers say demand from data centers has become a major factor behind rising power prices, and enough is enough. The Newswatch continues now at 6:05. A runaway Ram 3500 pickup truck pulling a trailer was safely stopped by Ohio State troopers before it reached a construction zone in northern Ohio. The driver reported failed brakes, locked steering, and a stuck cruise control system. WoWo Flight Watch at Fort Wayne International. All flights are now showing on schedule. TSA wait times are currently under 15 minutes. A former Michigan political power couple is facing continued fallout from a nonprofit money case.
14: Stephanie Chatfield, the wife of former Michigan House Speaker Lee Chatfield, was sentenced to 6 months probation after pleading guilty to embezzlement from a nonprofit. She must complete community service and pay a $2,000 fine. Prosecutors had accused her of using nonprofit funds for personal expenses. Tommy Lee, WoWo News.
10: News 10 Lansing reports Lee Chatfield is scheduled to go on trial in September on separate charges. 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Time saver traffic and weather together every 10 minutes during Fort Wayne's morning news. From the Craigville Appliance Traffic Center, we kick off this midweek commute. Crash, tie up, and delay free across Fort Wayne, Allen County, and the tri-state region. The big four right now, Washington, Jefferson, Lafayette, and Clinton, looking good getting it out and through downtown. Interstates and major roads, you're moving along at or near posted limits region-wide. Your drive times are exactly what you'd expect. Checking the jam cams right now, I-69. Traffic volume a little bit lighter than normal for a 6 o'clock mark. Everything looking overall good, though. If you're Indy bound, you're looking at 90 minutes from the Fort to 465, 38 to and from the Michigan line if you're north of Fort Wayne. I-469, normal traffic volume there, moving very well, top to bottom in both directions, even through that one-lane construction zone northbound between US 24 and Wheelock Road. Do keep in mind, though, that as traffic volume builds in throughout the day, especially commercial volume, jams will happen out there in that construction zone. Keep an eye on your traffic app and be prepared to take an alternate. Next check from the Craigville Appliance Traffic Center comes up in about 10 minutes. Craigville Appliance, now with a second location right here in Fort Wayne at 3539 North Clinton Street, just south of the Glenbrook Square Mall. Be sure to check them out. 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
15: From 21 Alive, I'm meteorologist Liz Braden with your forecast. Mostly sunny skies, low humidity, and staying mild today with a high of 74 degrees. Winds come out of the north about 5 miles per hour. Tonight we're clear with a low of 51, mid-70s, and sunshine for tomorrow. I'm meteorologist Liz Braden from 21 Alive on WoWo 92.3 FM at 1190 AM.
10: And right now we've got winds out of the northwest at 9, clear skies across WoWo land, a few clouds. It's 57 degrees in Rockford and 57 at your severe weather station. 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And the Wednesday edition of Fort Wayne's Morning News continues now with Kayla Blakesley and Josh Williams. From the Anchor Desk, I'm Brian Ford on WoWo, 92.3 FM and 1190 AM.
16: Well, Willan, good morning. It's Wednesday. Welcome on in here to Fort Wayne's Morning News. A big old shout out and thank you to producer Josh for holding down the fort yesterday while I headed to Indianapolis for the Indiana Broadcasters Association Women's Conference. Josh obviously couldn't go with me because he is not a woman. Don't worry, I upgraded. I road tripped with your wife, Josh. All your secrets are safe with me. Wobbleland, I am KB, and as always, I appreciate you waking up and hanging out with us here on AWOWO. After all the heat that we had rather recently, it's going to practically feel like fall today. I don't know how else to say it. We are waking up to temperatures right now in the mid to upper 50s, just depending where you are. Highs today climbing into the mid 70s. It's going to be a touch breezy, but we're going to have plenty of sunshine, and then that comfortable weather really is going to stick around into Thursday, Friday, and then we're back up into the lower 80s by the weekend. So overall, just some great looking weather on tap for all of us. Right now, we got clear skies, 56 degrees off the world famous WoWo fire escape. And y'all, I leave for one day, not even a full 24 hours, and everyone decides to make news. We've got a lot to sort through this morning. If you're just tuning in, really the top story is the fact that the U.S. is looking to expand military action against Iran. We will have the latest from Fox News at the top and bottom here of each hour. Back in our neck of the woods, one of Northeast Indiana's closest political races is finally over. State Senator Liz Brown is declaring victory after her opponent, Darren Vogt, dropped his recount request. Yeah, I'm going to share Darren Vogt's statement. And then Senator Brown is actually going to join us live here in studio coming up at 7:40. So make sure you are tuned in for that. The Fort Wayne Police Department has launched a new online information forum. I'm not really sure what to call it, but it answers questions about the proposed Flock license plate reader. So you can check that out online. And then coming up right now, y'all, it is time to dive in. Let's just put it that way, as we've got a lot of issues going on in New Haven with this new quadrant pattern. I mean, there's a lot of ground to cover. Let's put it that way over the next couple of hours here on the show, and really, quite frankly, over the next couple of days. So a lot of ground to cover. We're going to hit that ground running straight ahead here on WoWo. But first, I swear sunlight is both a blessing and a curse this time of year, because the second the house fills with all that natural light again, suddenly you notice everything. The scuffed floors, the outdated decor, and yet that one piece of furniture that's been hanging on for dear life for the past three decades. That was us. And instead of running all over town trying to piece together random furniture from five different stores, I just went straight to Rainbow Furniture. I actually work with Tim and the whole team there to go custom, and it was one of the best decisions we've made. We are talking choosing the exact style, size, fabric, finish, all of it, so the furniture actually fit our space instead of us trying to find something that would work. 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
16: This story just got a whole lot more interesting. Nationally, flock safety is under increased scrutiny after several officers in other states were accused of abusing the license plate camera reader system to allegedly track down romantic partners, family members, and other people for, quote, personal reasons. Those cases have sparked all kinds of investigations. There's even been some arrests. And as you can imagine, some renewed concerns about privacy. At the same time, I don't know if y'all caught this, Flock's CEO recently made headlines after publicly apologizing, but it's important to be clear what he said he was sorry for, which, by the way, the guy's kind of condescending. I don't know if you've ever seen him in interviews, but the apology wasn't for all this alleged, you know, officer misconduct. Of course not. It was for comments he previously made about anti-Flock activists. He called them terrorist organizations, and yeah, now he's retracting those comments. But then to bring that conversation here to Fort Wayne, as we know, City Council is set to vote August 25th on whether or not to renew the city's Flock contract. In the midst of all that, the Fort Wayne Police Department has actually launched an entire online forum, webpage, whatever you want to call it, that is dedicated to answering public questions about this particular technology. And honestly, it does look like they're trying to address many of the exact concerns people have been raising. The department says, this is their words, not mine, direct from their website, okay, that the cameras take still images, not videos, that they do not use facial recognition, that they don't photograph drivers or passengers, and that, you know, officers can't just browse the database for fun. They're required to submit a document, a legitimate law enforcement reason before conducting a search. They say every search is logged and audited, and that if the system is misused, the department says officers can face discipline or even criminal charges. Now, I'm paraphrasing. If you want to check the website for yourself, you can find it at engage.cityoffortwayne.org/flock. I know that's a lot, so if you need to text me or email me for that link, I'd be happy to send it out. But get this, the webpage also answers questions about who owns the data, whether federal agencies automatically have access, which the department says they do not, by the way. But it also goes into how long information is retained and why data is shared with other law enforcement agencies. There's a lot to sort through. And again, I'm paraphrasing. So, you know, really, here's the question. Does knowing there are audits, documentation requirements, and some form of accountability measures ease any of your concerns? Or do all of these stories coming out of other states right now actually make you even more skeptical? That's the conversation Fort Wayne City Council is going to have before that August 25th vote. Well, news time, it's 6:16. I need to check in with Brian Ford. He's got your top trending stories. Stay with us here on Whoa Whoa.
1: 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The government is...
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10: We have clear skies, a few clouds, 57 degrees across Wobo Land. I'm Brian Ford. Here's what's trending at 6:19. Well, C-3PO apparently needed a side hustle because the galaxy really isn't all that busy of a place these days. Schools have spent years telling kids to put the phones away, bell to bell, no texting, no scrolling, no staring at a screen when you're supposed to be learning. Then they turned around and brought in a robot. A New York school district's putting a humanoid AI assistant in the classrooms this fall, a machine with a face, a voice, in a job description. So the smartphone got kicked out of class and apparently came back wearing pants. Well, when you have more ammunition than common sense, that's a problem. Police say an Indianapolis man decided his fight with Starbucks needed a rifle, a backyard, and a YouTube audience. So he put a bag of coffee on the fence, opened fire, and posted the whole thing online as a protest because apparently a strongly worded complaint just wasn't making the right statement. Well, now he's facing felony charges and explaining why firing a rifle into a neighborhood was somehow part of the message. Nothing says protest like a full artillery barrage. And you know that conversation that every couple has? Maybe one more kid? Nice, simple plan. Then life decides it'd rather be entertaining. An Australian couple already raising four children went in expecting one baby and came out with four identical daughters, all from one fertilized egg that somehow split four ways. Doctors put the odds at about 1 in 15 million. Somewhere there's a father doing math he never expected to do and realizing every trip anywhere is now a major logistical operation. And most people, after getting caught allegedly pretending to be a nurse, might rethink a career plan, maybe try something else, pick a new lane, you know, that sort of thing. Well, Joseph Kinney apparently went with a different strategy. Let's do it all again. And that turned out to be a problem when a Lake Mary police sergeant saw a report about his arrest, recognized his face, and realized it was the same man who had cared for her relative at a nursing facility. He allegedly tried to play nurse and ended up giving himself a repeat performance. Wobo News Time now is 6:21. Well, if you don't get it right the first time, try again. Time saver traffic and weather together every 10 minutes during Fort Wayne's Morning News. 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The big four right now, Washington, Jefferson, Lafayette, and Clinton, looking good getting in, out, and through downtown. Interstates and major highways moving along at or near posted limits. I-69, I-469, severe clear there as well. And the toll roads, smooth sailing, Chicago to Toledo and back again. Next from the Craigville Appliance Traffic Center comes up in about 10 minutes. Craigville Appliance now with a second location right here in Fort Wayne at 3539 North Clinton Street, just south of the Glenbrook Square Mall. 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
15: From 21 Alive, I'm meteorologist Liz Braden with your forecast. Mostly sunny skies, low humidity, and staying mild today with a high of 74 degrees. Winds come out of the north about 5 miles per hour. Tonight we're clear with a low of 51, mid-70s, and sunshine for tomorrow. I'm meteorologist Liz Braden from 21 Alive on WoWo 92.3 FM at 1190 AM.
16: Hey, thanks, Liz. Right now we got clear skies, 55 degrees off the world famous WoWo fire escape. Wobo News Time at 6:23. Coming up, Josh Williams this morning. He's practically playing Santa Claus, handing out all of these free tickets. So we'll check in with him. Oh, I like the night. That was good. Christmas in July, right? We're checking in with Santa here in about 60 seconds. Maybe we'll see if he's got more tickets. If not, we'll still get the old sports update. But first, you know, every once in a while, it is nice to say thank you to the people who make your life just a little bit easier. 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
16: Well, with sports time, it's 6:25. 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
23: All right. Good morning, KB. Good morning, WoWo Land. We're playing some trivia today. Congratulations to Mike Hurston, who won our first round of the trivia. And yes, all the questions this morning are geared around the Brickyard 400, because I have four tickets to the Brickyard 400 for this Saturday, Sunday, and then four tickets to the Pennzoil 250, also happening this Sunday. And then if you can answer the bonus question right, I've also got a four pair of tickets to the Tin Caps. Now, this game here is actually going to be on Thursday, August 6th. It's a 7:05, but more importantly, it's Thirsty Thursday. So let's get to the questions that you are going to text 260-447-1190. All right, here it is. What team holds the most overall Brickyard 400 wins? What team has the most overall Brickyard 400 wins in its 32-year history? The bonus question is, what manufacturer holds the record for the most Brickyard 400 wins? You're texting those answers to 260-447-1190. Again, one more time. What team has the most overall Brickyard 400 wins? The bonus question for the Tin Caps tickets are, which manufacturer holds the record for the most Brickyard 400 wins? You're going to text that answer to 260-447-1190. We'll announce the winner coming up in our next look at sports at 6:50, right here on your home for Indiana Hoosiers football.
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16: Well, News time at 6:28. Brian Ford has the update on our time saver traffic. Brian, what's happening?
10: Yeah, Kayla, as we lock in on that 6:30 mark, we are crash, tie up, and delay free across Fort Wayne, Allen County, and the tri-state region. The next check from the Craigville Appliance Traffic Center comes up in about 8 minutes. 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
2: With a look at your ag news headlines, I'm Aaron Anderson on Brown Fields. Ag Secretary Brooke Rollins says the supplemental funding bill under consideration by the U.S. Senate would provide farmers $11.1 billion in emergency relief.
6: It buys the nation the security that we need, and it buys us time to deconstruct a new system, putting our farmers and ranchers first.
2: The president of the National Corn Growers Association says farmers are facing one of the toughest economic years in recent history. Ohio farmer Jed Bauer says many producers are facing the fourth straight year of losses, and the current price structure isn't working. John Deere's new ethanol-powered tractor could create additional demand for U.S. corn farmers. Buddy Cavalier says the E98 tractor is an 8R series model prototype that can be fueled by ethanol. I'm Erin Anderson for Brown Fields.
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10: We have clear skies, 57 degrees across WoWo land. It doesn't get a whole lot better than this. Great day to get outside and have your lunch. We are in for a mostly sunny Wednesday with a high in the mid-70s. Good morning, I'm Brian Ford. Glad you're with us. Coming up in the news at the half hour on WoWo, 92.3 FM and 1190 AM. If you're driving on State Road 930 in New Haven and thinking about ignoring that quad intersection, it's going to cost you. A high-speed chase through Elkhart ended with a crash. Technology and the cops tag-teamed literally to bust the would-be thief. Pedestrian deaths are down nationally, but somehow up in Ohio. And a major recall for a popular appliance sold at two of the nation's largest retailers is underway. We'll tell you what's going on. Details on these stories and more coming up. Right now, national and global coverage continues, though, at 6:32 with the latest from Fox News.
7: Fox News, I'm Sue Guzman. 5 months into the conflict, the U.S. has wrapped up an 11th night of heavy strikes against Iran. Senate Minority Leader Chuck Schumer says Democrats, however, are working to bring American soldiers out of the region.
8: Senate Democrats will now force another vote this week to end this unauthorized war and bring our troops home.
7: Representative Andy Biggs defeating fellow U.S. Representative David Schweikert in the Republican primary in Arizona. He will face Democratic Governor Katie Hobbs in November. Thousands of non-citizens voted in New Jersey in the elections in 2023 and 24.
9: New Jersey Governor Mikey Sherrill says this happened under the previous administration of fellow Democrat Phil Murphy. More than 6,000 non-citizens being registered as voters in 2023 because of a software error in the Motor Vehicle Commission system.
7: Fox's Lisa Brady, America's listening to Fox News.
10: WoWo News time is 6:33. New Haven police are cracking down on illegal left turns at the new quadrant intersection at State Road 930 in Maple Crest. The department says repeated violations and crashes led to the ticketing. 6 crashes in the past week alone have contributed to the stepped-up enforcement effort. Meanwhile, electric shock or fire risk are bad enough on their own and far worse when they team up in the same appliance.
11: More than 11,000 Panasonic electric toaster ovens sold at Costco and Amazon are being recalled because of a power cord insulation issue. The Consumer Product Safety Commission says the ovens could pose a shock or fire risk. No injuries have been reported, but some customers reported electrical problems. Heather Starr, WoWo News.
10: The recalled units were sold between October of 2024 and April of this year. Elsewhere, Elkhart police say a stolen SUV crashed into a house after a high-speed chase just after noon yesterday. The driver was thrown from the vehicle and hospitalized. An AirTag in the stolen Chevy Tahoe assisted police in tracking it. Well, if you're blowing past traffic to save time, the math isn't on your side.
12: A University of Minnesota study of 120 million trips found speeding saved the average driver just 54 seconds a day. Researchers estimated driving the posted speed limit instead could save Americans about $26 million and 7.2 million gallons of gas every day at current fuel prices. More than 43% of the trips studied included at least one instance of speeding. John Simney, WoWo News.
10: The findings were published in the Journal of Communication Sustainability. A Crawfordsville man's accused of calling in a bomb threat that forced a Montgomery County courthouse evacuation. Court documents say Matthew Stark claimed 911 dispatchers did not take his concerns at all seriously. Well, a new safety report shows progress on America's roads, but pedestrians are still paying a deadly price.
13: A Governor's Highway Safety Association report found pedestrian deaths nationwide dropped 7% last year, the largest annual decline in 3 years. But drivers still killed more than 6,700 people walking in 2025. Ohio saw the opposite trend, with 66 pedestrian deaths, six more than the year before. Victor Garcia, WoWo News.
10: The report highlighted an Ohio road design also that cut injury crashes by nearly 70%. One person's dead after a vehicle crashed into a tree Monday night in Kosciuszko County. Investigators say the driver lost control and left the road before crashing into the tree. The Newswatch continues now at 6:35 to Northwest Ohio, where a Kenton man is jailed after a grand jury indictment on nearly 50 sex-related charges involving a minor. Carlos Rivera Alejandro faces charges including rape and sexual battery. WoWo Flight Watch at Fort Wayne International. All flights are now showing on schedule. Your TSA wait times under 15 minutes. The summer job hunt's getting tougher for Michigan teens as technology and competition are reshaping the workplace.
14: Michigan's teen unemployment rate has climbed to 18% this summer, above the national rate of 14.6%. Labor experts say online hiring systems, more competition for entry-level jobs, and automation like self-service kiosks are making it harder for young workers to get hired. Tommy Lee, WoWo News.
10: 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Time saver traffic and weather together every 10 minutes during Fort Wayne's Morning News. 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Crash tie up and delay free across Fort Wayne, Allen County, and the tri-state region. The big four right now: Washington, Jefferson, Lafayette, and Clinton looking good getting in, out, and through downtown. Interstates and major roads, you're moving at or near posted limits region-wide. Traffic map green wall to wall. Checking the jam cams right now, I-69 traffic volume building in very nicely, normal for a Wednesday morning. If you're Indy bound, you're looking at 90 minutes from the 4 to 465. No surprise here. 38 minutes to and from Pure Michigan if you're north of Fort Wayne on the I-469, your traffic volume very much normal for a Wednesday morning. Moving extremely well top to bottom in both directions. You're even getting right through that one-lane construction zone northbound between US 24 and Wheelock Road. However, as traffic volume builds in, especially that commercial traffic volume, you can expect longer delays out that way. And on the toll road, the Ohio Turnpike, everything clear wall to wall across northern Indiana, northern Ohio. Truck drivers, you've got it good, Chicago to Toledo and back again. The next check from the Craigville Appliance Traffic Center comes up in about 10 minutes. Craigville Appliance now with a second location right here in Fort Wayne at 3539 North Clinton Street, just south of the Glenbrook Square Mall. 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
15: From 21 Alive, I'm meteorologist Liz Braden with your forecast. Mostly sunny skies, low humidity, and staying mild today with a high of 74 degrees. Winds come out of the north about 5 miles per hour. Tonight we're clear with a low of 51, mid-70s, and sunshine for tomorrow. I'm meteorologist Liz Braden from 21 Alive on WoWo 92.3 FM at 1190 AM.
10: And right now we've got winds out of the northwest at 9, clear skies across WoWo land. It's 59 degrees in Dunkirk, 57 at your severe weather station. 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Forbes magazine has again selected Principal Chris Moore as one of the top 10 wealth advisors in the state of Indiana. And the midweek edition of Fort Wayne's Morning News continues now with Kayla Blakesley and Josh Williams. 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
16: Hey, thanks, Brian. Good morning, WoWo Land. It is Wednesday, hump day. Welcome on in here to Fort Wayne's Morning News. I am your host, KB. As always, thanks for waking up and kickstarting your day off with us here on WoWo. Big ol' thank you to producer Josh filling in for me yesterday so I could head to Indy for the Women Who Rise conference put on by the Indiana Broadcasters Association. Josh couldn't go because, well, he's obviously not a woman. Now, after all the heat that we've been experiencing here in our neck of the woods, today is practically going to feel like fall. It's going to feel fantastic. We're waking up to temperatures right now in the mid to upper 50s, just depending where you are. Highs today climbing into the mid 70s. It's going to be a touch breezy, but we're going to have plenty of sunshine. And then that comfortable weather really going to stick around for the next couple of days through the remainder of our work week together. And then by this weekend, we'll be back up into the low 80s for the majority of us. But right now we got clear skies, 55 degrees off the world famous WoWo fire escape. Coming up, it is one of the top stories here in our neck of the woods. State Senator Liz Brown, she is declaring victory after her opponent Darren Vogt dropped his recount request. Yeah, I'm going to share Darren Vogt's statement. Plus, we will have Senator Brown join us live in studio here at 7:40. But we still have a lot of ground to cover about what exactly went down before that interview. So stay with us as we're digging in straight ahead here on WoWo 92.3 FM and 1190 AM.
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16: It's one of your top stories here in our neck of the woods. One of the closest races in Indiana this year is finally, officially, in the books. State Senator Liz Brown is declaring victory after Republican challenger Darren Vogt withdrew his request for a recount in the Senate District 15 primary. Just to jog your memory this morning, perhaps you'll remember, Senator Brown won by just 14 votes out of nearly 11,000 ballots cast. It really was one of the tightest races we've seen in years. Vogt then requested this recount, you know, hoping, you know, additional legally cast ballots would change the outcome. You know, he also wanted further investigation into the process. But after reviewing everything, he essentially said that his team simply couldn't find a realistic path to victory. In fact, Darren told me personally that they believed a straight recount would likely net him only 2 additional votes, and that they didn't expect ballots postmarked after Election Day to ultimately be counted. He also made a really interesting observation. Darren said every other Trump-endorsed candidate in Indiana won comfortably, which we saw a lot of that during the primary, while he lost by just a handful of votes to a Trump-endorsed incumbent. On social media, Darren actually issued a pretty lengthy statement, but he basically thanked supporters, Senator Jim Banks and Attorney General Todd Rokita, for backing his campaign, saying, and I quote, "You have not seen the last of me." I believe that. He also said close elections deserve careful review, and that the recount process actually strengthened his confidence in the integrity of the election. Meanwhile, Senator Brown, she also released a statement thanking voters for choosing what she called the, quote, unwavering pro-life conservative who stands on principle no matter the cost. While this is interesting, taking a bit of a shot at what she described as, and I quote, you ready for it? The candidate fielded by an attorney general and U.S. senator hungry to hold influence. So what does all this mean moving forward? Does this finally close the book on one of the most closely watched Republican primaries in our state? Lord, let's hope so. And now that the primary fight is over, what are Senator Brown's priorities heading into November? Because y'all, November is right around the corner at this point. She's actually going to join us live in studio coming up at 7:40 here on the show. So if you have been following this race, you're definitely going to want to stick around.
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10: We have clear skies, 57 degrees across WoWo Land. I'm Brian Ford. Here's what's trending at 6:47. Remember when the big problem in schools was kids staring at screens? Well, the solution was simple. Ban the phones. Then somebody apparently looked around and said, you know, this classroom really needs a robot. In an idea that ranks right up there with let's take the kids and go to IKEA, a New York school district is bringing in a humanoid AI assistant this fall. Basically a walking computer with a face, because apparently the screen wasn't wasn't the problem. The screen just needed legs. It's only a matter of time before smartphones sue for equal classroom time. And when the biggest problem in your day is a coffee company and your solution involves a rifle, that's a pretty impressive failure of judgment. Police say an Indianapolis man turned a bag of Starbucks coffee into target practice, filmed it, and put the video online. He says nobody was there. Police say that misses the point, because the question isn't whether somebody got hurt this time. The question is why anybody thought a military response to coffee was in any way reasonable. And the universe has an odd sense of humor. You ask for one more child, it hears, send reinforcements. An Australian family, already busy with four kids, just welcomed four identical baby girls from a naturally conceived pregnancy that doctors say happens about once in 15 million times. The babies are doing well in intensive care. Mom's recovering. Dad probably just looked at the grocery bill and quietly reconsidered every financial decision he's ever made. And most people, after getting caught pretending to be something they're not, might take a change. You know, a new plan, new job, new idea, new anything, really. Joseph Kinney apparently decided he was going to go with a different bold strategy. Let's do it again. And that turned out to be the problem when a Lake Mary police sergeant saw his arrest on the news for impersonating a nurse. She recognized his face on screen because she'd seen him before. Not on TV, but at the nursing facility where he was caring for her loved one. Apparently, the only thing missing from the fake nurse plan was a disguise that worked and common sense. Wobo News time now is 6:49. Time saver traffic and weather together every 10 minutes during Fort Wayne's morning news. From the Craigville Appliance Traffic Center, things looking overall good as we head toward the 7 o'clock mark and the takeoff of rush hour for a Wednesday morning. We remain crash tie-up and delay-free across Fort Wayne, Allen County, and the tri-state region. The big four right now, Washington, Jefferson, Lafayette, and Clinton, looking good getting it out and through downtown. Interstates, major highways, I-69, I-469, everything looking good top to bottom, left to right. Smooth sailing on the toll roads, too, between Chicago, Toledo, and back again. Next check from the Craigville Appliance Traffic Center comes up in about 10 minutes. 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
15: From 21 Alive, I'm meteorologist Liz Braden with your forecast. Mostly sunny skies, low humidity, and staying mild today with a high of 74 degrees. Winds come out of the north about 5 miles per hour. Tonight we're clear with a low of 51, mid-70s, and sunshine for tomorrow. I'm meteorologist Liz Braden from 21 Alive on WoWo 92.3 FM and 1190 AM.
16: Hey, thanks, Liz. Right now, we got clear skies, 55 degrees off the world-famous WoWo Fire Escape. What is time? It's 6:51. That means we got to check in with Josh Williams this morning. He's been tracking down everything happening in the sports world. We'll find out what he knows. Oh, coming up in about 2 minutes from right now. But first, WoWo Land. Let's talk food, right? I mean, summer in Northeast Indiana, it's all about backyard barbecues, family dinners, graduation celebrations, and really finding any excuse possible not to crank on the oven. That's where Salvatore's comes in. If you've got a crowd to feed, let them handle it. Whether you need catering for a family gathering, a company picnic, a church event, or just a big old Sunday dinner, Salvatore's makes it easy, and I've experienced this firsthand. They catered our annual Federated Media Party. We call it the Feddies. They've catered multiple birthday parties in my home, and let me tell you, it's always a hit. The breadsticks, fresh pasta. We are talking incredible flavors with zero stress. And yes, I always go back

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6: Sports with 11 wins. The bonus question to get the Tin Caps tickets was which manufacturer holds the record for most Brickyard 400 wins, and that answer was Chevrolet. So congratulations again to Sam. Coming up, though, in our next look at sports, we're going to continue emptying out Santa's bag here. That's right, because I have some more items to give away. In fact, we are staring down 3 pairs of tickets to go and see Colton Dixon and Micah Tyler. That is right. If you don't know who they are, you got some time, but they're two of Christian music's most recognizable voices. They've partnered together to tour across America. So we are going to be giving those away coming up 7:20 here on your next look at sports. But you're listening to your home for Indiana Hoosiers football.
7: 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Whoa, whoa, news time at 6:54. Coming up, an update on your time saver traffic. We've got everything you need to know before you go. Next up, right here on Whoa, whoa.
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7: 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Brian Ford up to the microphone with that roundup of our time saver traffic. Brian, what is happening on the roadways?
10: 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We are currently crashed, tie up and delay free across Fort Wayne, Allen County, and the tri-state region. Everything out there looking very good right now. Let's hope it stays that way. 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Craigville Appliance now with a second location right here in Fort Wayne at 3539 North Clinton Street. 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
12: From 21 Alive, I'm meteorologist Liz Braden with your forecast. Mostly sunny skies, low humidity, and staying mild today with a high of 74 degrees. Winds come out of the north about 5 miles per hour. Tonight we're clear.

0: With a low of 51, mid-70s, and sunshine for tomorrow. I'm meteorologist Liz Braden from 21 Alive on WoWo 92.3 FM at 1190 AM.
1: The monsoon season is in full gear in the southwest, with rains traveling as far north as the Great Plains and Intermountain West.
2: All of that moisture that has been wrung out in the form of showers and thunderstorms across the western U.S. has certainly eased wildfire concerns, and that is particularly true in the Four Corners states, which until recently had been just awash in wildfire activity and smoke.
1: Yet USDA meteorologist Brad Rippey says the concern about wildfire has now shifted geographically.
2: With the combination of the moisture being pulled northward with the remnants of Tropical Storm Elita and that surge of tropical moisture, we have been seeing some dry thunderstorms across the interior northwest, and that has been unfortunately very effective at igniting new wildfires across Washington and Oregon in recent days.
1: The National Interagency Fire Center says to start the week, over two dozen plus wildfires in Washington State and Oregon, burning over 300,000 acres. I'm Rod Bain reporting for the U.S. Department of Agriculture in Washington, D.C.

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4: Bombing Iran for an 11th straight night. I'm Dave Anthony, Fox News, further putting the ceasefire and negotiations in the rearview mirror.
5: The president always prefers to negotiate and reach a deal on these things. And we're prepared, willing to do that. We've tried to do that now for a year and a half, but we're also not going to sit by and let ships be blown up or Americans be attacked.
4: Secretary of State Marco Rubio speaking this morning in the Philippines. He says they have to keep the Strait of Hormuz open, but Fox's Trey Yingst reports.
6: The strait remains largely at a standstill with just three commercial vessels passing through on Tuesday, according to Kepler Shipping data. The other area of focus remains on Iran's nuclear program that President Trump says will be targeted in the days ahead.
7: Normally, I wouldn't say that. If I thought they could do something about it, I would never say that. But we'll be hitting that area pretty soon. And very heavily.
4: Oil prices keep rising back up, more than 3%. Gas is up again today, too. The price at the pump, 17 cents higher than a week ago. War Secretary Pete Hegseth went to the Senate pushing for new military funding, and it got testy.
8: You don't have a strategy. You don't have a long-term plan to actually win this war. Win the war.
4: Senator Gary Peters among the Democrats who sparred with Hegseth.
8: When will you show
9: leadership? Why don't you show some leadership and stand up to your fellow Democrats who won't fund the troops, who stand and play partisan politics while you don't give us the money?
4: The ex-Venezuelan leader captured by the U.S. in January, Nicolas Maduro, who calls himself a political prisoner, returns to court today in New York City.
10: Alongside his wife, Celia Flores, for a pretrial hearing in his federal drug trafficking case. Today's hearing is expected to involve discussions around evidence, discovery, future motions, and possibly set a trial. Date.
4: Fox's Ashley Strohmeyer, a congressman, wins a chance to become a governor.
11: Let's make this the year that we turn Arizona red again.
4: Yes. Andy Biggs beat fellow Congressman David Schweikert in the Republican primary and will try to unseat Democratic Governor Katie Hobbs in November. Another Trump-backed candidate, Mark Lamb, won the GOP primary to replace Biggs. America's listening to Fox News.
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13: WOWO News Time is 7:03. Thanks so much for starting your day with us. I'm Brian Ford. We have clear skies, 57 degrees across WOWO land. We're in for a near-perfect Wednesday. Plenty of sun, low humidity with a high in the mid-70s. You're 21 Alive. First alert forecast comes up at about 7:07. The top story on WOWO, 92.3 FM and 1190 AM. New Haven police are ending the grace period for illegal turns at the new Quadrant intersection. Tickets are now being issued after six crashes at Maple Crest at 9:30 over the past week. Meanwhile, a popular kitchen appliance sold by major retailers is being pulled over a potential safety hazard.
0: More than 11,000 Panasonic electric toaster ovens sold at Costco and Amazon are being recalled because of a power cord insulation issue. The Consumer Product Safety Commission says the ovens could pose a shock or fire risk. No injuries have been reported, but some customers reported electrical problems. Heather Starr, WoWo News.
13: The recalled units were sold between October of 2024 and April of 2026. Elsewhere, a dangerous stolen SUV chase ended with a crash into an Elkhart home just after noon yesterday. Police say stop sticks blew a tire before the driver was thrown from the vehicle. An air tag in the stolen Chevy Tahoe helped police track it. Well, a key housing number millions rely on may not tell the whole story about who actually owns a home.
14: A new Federal Reserve analysis says the U.S. home ownership rate may overstate how many people own the homes they live in. Researchers found the traditional 65% rate measures housing units, not individual adults. Using a people-based measure, they estimate only about 53% of adults are homeowners. John Simney, WoWo News.
13: The gap is largest among younger adults, many of whom are still living at home with family. One person's dead after a vehicle crashed into a tree Monday night in Kosciuszko County. Investigators say the driver lost control and left the road before striking the tree. Ohio lawmakers are taking on one of the biggest headaches facing families right now, soaring electric bills.
15: One bill in the Ohio House would block new electric rate increases for a year, while a proposal from U.S. Senator John Husted would require states to consider new rules for large power users like data centers. Supporters say the measures are intended to shield homeowners and small businesses from higher electricity costs. Victor Garcia, WoWo News.
13: Lawmakers say demand from data centers has become a major factor behind rising power prices, and enough is enough. The Newswatch continues now at 7:05. A runaway Ram 3500 pickup truck pulling a trailer was safely stopped by Ohio State troopers before reaching a construction zone in northwest Ohio. The driver reported failed brakes, locked steering, and a stuck cruise control system. Stop sticks were used to bring the whole thing to a stop. WoWo Flight Watch at Fort Wayne International. All flights are showing on schedule. Your TSA wait time's currently under 15 minutes. A former Michigan political power couple's facing continued fallout from a nonprofit money case.
16: Stephanie Chatfield, the wife of former Michigan House Speaker Lee Chatfield, was sentenced to 6 months probation after pleading guilty to embezzlement from a nonprofit. She must complete community service and pay a $2,000 fine. Prosecutors had accused her of using nonprofit funds for personal expenses. Tommy Lee, WoWo News.
13: WoWo News time now is 7:06. 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Time saver traffic and weather together every 10 minutes during Fort Wayne's morning news. Well, from the Craigville Appliance Traffic Center, we're dealing with a couple of problem spots right now as we kick off the midweek rush hour. First of all, Washington Center Road at Goshen. We've got a two-vehicle crash partially blocking. It's going to be jamming up Goshen just a little bit, but do be aware of that if you're headed northwest toward Cherubusco. And on US 24, just east of the Ohio State line in Paulding County, we've got a reported two-vehicle crash on the right shoulder, not really causing any slowdowns. You'll just want to move to a non-adjacent lane and slow down a little bit as you approach that scene. Other than that, the big four, Washington, Jefferson, Lafayette, and Clinton, looking good getting in, out, and through downtown. Interstates and major highways moving at or near posted limits. As we check the jam cams, I-69 traffic volume normal for a Wednesday morning. Everything lining up as it should, though. If you're Indy bound, you're looking at 90 minutes from the 4 to 465, 38 minutes to and from pure Michigan if you're north of Fort Wayne. I-469, normal traffic volume there completely, moving very, very well top to bottom in both directions. Even that one-lane construction zone north of U.S. 24 to Wheelock Road. And the toll roads, the Ohio Turnpike, everything smooth sailing, looking good. Chicago to Toledo and back again. Next check from the Craigville Appliance Traffic Center comes up in about 10 minutes. Craigville Appliance now with a second location right here in Fort Wayne at 3539 North Clinton Street, just south of the Glenbrook Square Mall. Be sure to check them out. 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
17: From 21 Alive, I'm meteorologist Liz Braden with your forecast. Mostly sunny skies, low humidity, and staying mild today with a high of 74 degrees. Winds come out of the north about 5 miles per hour. Tonight we're clear with a low of 51, mid-70s, and sunshine for tomorrow. I'm meteorologist Liz Braden from 21 Alive on WoWo 92.3 FM at 1190 AM.
13: And right now, winds are out of the northwest at 9. We have clear skies across WoWo land. It's 55 degrees in Sturgis, 57 at your severe weather station. 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And the midweek edition of Fort Wayne's Morning News continues now with Caleb Blakesley and Josh Williams. 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
1: Hey, thanks, Brian. Good morning, WOBO Land. It is Wednesday, not Friday, although it's feeling like a Friday. Welcome on in here to Fort Wayne's Morning News. I am your host, KB, and as always, we are just so appreciative that you choose to wake up and spend your time with us here on WOBO. It is good to be back. I was out yesterday as I went to Indy for the Indiana Broadcasters Association's Women Who Rise Conference. So a big shout out to producer Josh for holding down the fort for me here on the air. Josh could not go to Indy with me because, well, he's not a woman. So naturally, I upgraded and I road tripped with producer Josh's wife instead. Don't worry, Josh. All your secrets are safe with me. If you are just tuning in, we'll land after all the heat. Today is practically going to feel like fall. We are waking up to temperatures right now in the mid-50s. We're going to climb into the mid-70s by this afternoon. We're going to have lots of sun. Also going to be a touch breezy, but that's really going to be the story as well for Thursday and for Friday. And then as we enter your weekend, that's when we'll creep back into the low 80s. So overall, just some fantastic weather over the next handful of days. Right now, we got clear skies, 56 degrees off the world famous WOBO fire escape. But here's the deal. I leave for one day. I mean, I wasn't even gone for 24 hours, and it seems like everyone decides to make news. For starters, really the big story that everyone's talking about is this possibility of expanded U.S. military action against Iran. We will have the latest from Fox News for you at the top and bottom of every hour in terms of those developments. Senators Jim Banks and Elizabeth Warren. Yeah, I know. Pause for reaction, right? They have teamed up to ask the Federal Trade Commission to investigate why fire trucks have become so darn expensive. I mean, that's been a question we've been asking here in our neck of the woods for quite some time. So hopefully they'll get some answers. He's actually going to join us live here coming up in about 5 minutes. One of Northeast Indiana's closest political races is finally over. State Senator Liz Brown is declaring a win after her opponent, Darren Vogt, dropped his recount request. So I have a statement from Darren Vogt, plus I'll be chit-chatting with Senator Brown live here in studio as she will join us at 7:40. So really a huge 7 o'clock hour here. And then the Fort Wayne Police Department has launched a new online information forum answering all kinds of questions about its proposed Flock license plate reader expansion. So if you want that link, I'm happy to text it to you, email me, just let me know. So a lot of ground to cover, though, right here on Fort Wayne's Morning News. We kick it all off straight ahead here on WOBO 92.3 FM and 1190 AM.
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1: Means two things, humidity and thunderstorms, don't we know it? And well, most of us are watching the forecast to see if our cookout, our ball game, or our family gathering will actually survive the weather. Homeowners know there's something else to think about, what all the rain is going to do to your basement. That's why I trust Drew Hadway. If you've noticed a musty smell in your basement, moisture on the walls or water showing up where it shouldn't, now's the time to deal with it before a small problem becomes an expensive one. 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
1: I want to go ahead and run right to our phone lines this morning. We are checking in with Senator Jim Banks. He actually joins us every Wednesday at this time here on the show. So with that, Senator, good morning.
26: Hey, good morning, Kayla. Good to be with you.
1: I'm glad you're here because it's been a super busy week in Washington. We've got Republicans continuing to push the SAVE Act, which would require proof of U.S. citizenship to register to vote in federal elections. At the same time, you are partnering with Democratic Senator Elizabeth Warren to ask the Federal Trade Commission to investigate why fire trucks have become so gosh darn expensive. And of course, back here at home, Senator, the Republican primary for State Senate District 15 is officially over after Darren Vogt has dropped his recount request. So we've really got a lot of ground to cover. I want to start with the SAVE Act. What is the status of this thing?
26: Well, first of all, before we get to that, major news yesterday, the Democrat governor in New Jersey, who's a former House member that I served with, she's a very left-wing Democrat, just became governor of New Jersey, and yesterday she announced that the state of New Jersey accidentally, through a software glitch, registered 6,600 non-citizens in New Jersey to vote. When they something in the software, when they were getting driver's licenses, these 6,600 people, supposedly they clicked the button so they're non-citizens, but they got registered to vote anyway. And the Democrat governor of New Jersey actually admitted that around 400 of them illegally voted in the 2003 and 2004 elections. Now, I'm astonished that this Democrat governor would actually admit that that happened in her state. She wasn't governor at the time. She just became governor. But she admitted it. But, Kayla, the Democrats and the mainstream media, they all tell us that this doesn't happen. They tell us that illegals don't vote in our elections, that we don't need the Save America Act, that President Trump, because President Trump is talking about it, we don't need it. I mean, it's all the foolish baloney that we're used to hearing from them. And here you have a Democrat governor in New Jersey saying, no, actually it did happen. So this is the most important news story of the week that just goes to show exactly why we have to have the Save America Act. The House yesterday passed a rule to begin the process for a new reconciliation bill that will include the Save America Act that they'll pass over to the Senate. And the reason that's important is because reconciliation, again, allows us to pass something with 50 votes instead of 60 votes. So the vice president would break a tie if there was a tie, and that gets us out from under the 60-vote threshold that's prevented us from doing something on Save America Act and a lot of other things. So that's good news coming out of the House. I was with the president yesterday, and he's very encouraged by this. He's continuing to fight for the Save America Act, and I think the Senate is going to have a chance to opportunity to vote on passing it forward very soon.
1: Man, I sure hope so. Let's say that does happen, Senator. Realistically, I mean, in your gut, do you really believe it can get through the Senate? Because we've kind of been here before, and it feels like, you know, we're beating our head off of brick walls. And I know you don't have a magic wand, but do you think it can actually survive and get through the Senate?
26: Well, this is the best chance that we've got because it's a reconciliation bill. It also includes money to fund our military with what's going on in Iran. We have to rebuild our munitions stockpiles. We have to support our troops, keep our troops safe, and support our military. That's the reconciliation bill is about that. But Speaker Johnson and House Republicans are adding a major part of the Save America Act to it. I think this is the best chance we've got to pass the Save America Act, if not in its entirety, something that comes pretty close to it, that funds efforts in the states to clean up their voter rolls, to kick illegals off their voter rolls, and make sure that only Americans are voting in our elections. And that what happened in New Jersey just goes to show why this is so important.
1: Yeah. Yeah, well, definitely here's to hope, and that's for darn sure. I've also got to ask, I mean, I never thought I'd say the words, you know, Jim Banks and Elizabeth Warren are working together, but you both are on this issue of fire trucks because, I mean, really, the cost of fire trucks is just skyrocketing, costing local departments so much more. So how did the two of you come together on asking the FTC to investigate this?
26: Well, we serve on a couple of committees together, and this is an unusual circumstance where she and I were both talking about the same thing. And for me, this came from the new mayor of Carmel, Sue Finkham. She came to me and said, we have a big problem in Carmel. We're ordering fire trucks, and they're 18 months delayed off of schedule, which is a major issue for the city of Carmel because they need fire trucks to keep their people safe. And after they order them, the costs keep going up. And the reason why, and this is where Elizabeth Warren and I, where we disagree on 99% of issues, find ourselves agreeing on this one issue, these fire truck companies have become a monopoly. You have one company that's bought up all the other companies. So when they become a monopoly, they can jack up the price. Mm-hmm. And they can delay delivery, and people in the city of Carmel, and really, I've heard from mayors all over the state about this, but Mayor Finkham was the first one who came to me to explain to me what was going on. It's a public safety issue. And Elizabeth Warren has she's seen this in her state. She and I both have she and I both agree on this one issue that you can't have monopolies that make the public less safe. And when it comes to fire truck companies with a monopoly, that's a huge problem. So she and I, we started working on this a year ago, pushing the FTC to crack down and break up this one big massive company that bought up the other fire truck companies, and taking a look at how we can put pressure on this company to do the right thing in the best interest of cities and towns all over the state of Indiana and her state and really all over the country.
1: Well, definitely keep us updated. I'd be curious, you know, what the FTC does find and what they share. Really quick before I let you go, you endorsed Darren Vogt during the primary for State Senate District 15. Now that he has withdrawn his recount request and Senator Liz Brown has declared victory, the incumbent in that race, what would be your message to Republicans here in Northeast Indiana?
26: Well, I said this at the Republican convention when it was in Fort Wayne six or so weeks ago. Now mm-hmm. Republicans have to unite. Primaries are always tough. They're family conversations. But when you nominate a Republican, then you unite behind the Republican and you beat the Democrats in November. And we know, you look at what's going on around the country. I mean, these are not my grandpa's Democrats. These are a...
1: Yeah.
26: It's become a communist Democrat party. I mean, that you can't deny it at this point. What they're saying. I mean, the new mayor of New York is the face of the Democrat Party. He's a professed communist, and a lot of these Democrats are communists. So we don't want that in our state, and we have to beat Democrats in November. And when these primaries come up, and voters have an opportunity to pick the best Republican. I thought Darren Vogt was a great candidate. I hope he runs again in 4 years. If he does, I'll support him again. He's a great friend and has a lot of integrity, and would have been a great state senator. So that's why I got involved in the race. There were big differences between him and Liz Brown and her voting record. But now that the primary is over, we unite behind the Republican nominee and win in November and do what we have to do to make our state better. And the biggest race in the state right now is the Secretary of State's race. Max Engeling won the Republican a tough Republican convention against the incumbent, and he'll be the top of the ticket in Indiana. And it's important that we keep back to the elections subject. We got to keep our elections in Indiana safe and secure, and Max Engeling is the Republican candidate who's going to do that.
1: I don't know if you caught it, but Senator Brown just released a statement thanking voters for choosing what she called the unwavering pro-life conservative who stands on principle no matter the cost. But she also in this statement went on to do kind of taking a shot at what she described as, quote, the candidate fielded by an attorney general and U.S. senator hungry to hold influence. Obviously, that shot taken at you and Attorney General Todd Rokita. What's your response to that?
26: Well, my experience with Liz Brown for the last dozen years is she's very petty, and that's an example of the pettiness. But Darren Vogt was a great candidate. I think what she didn't like about all this is that she was being challenged. She didn't think that she had served for so long that she deserved to have a free ride. And primaries are tough. And Darren Vogt was lost by 14 votes. So if that were me, if I were Liz Brown and I was in a tough race like that, I would try to learn from it and be. But this is my experience with it over the last. I ran against her almost 10 years ago. My experience with her since then, she's very petty, and I think that a statement like that, I don't think serves her very well. I think she could. I'm going to work.
1: No,
26: harder.
1: Shoot, Senator. We keep
26: more conservative.
1: Well, Senator, I don't know. We're kind of having a bad connection there here at the end. We're losing you, but we appreciate your time as always. Checking in with you every Wednesday. We'll do it again 1 week from today.
26: Day.
1: That's Senator Jim Banks joining us live here on WoWo. Coming up, we need to get you updated on your time saver traffic, plus an update of all of our local headlines. It's happening straight ahead here on Fort Wayne's Morning News.
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1: Hey, WoWo Land, welcome back. Thanks for waking up and hanging out with us here on this Wednesday morning on Fort Wayne's Morning News. If you are just tuning in, it's practically feeling like fall this morning. We are waking up to the mid-50s. Quite frankly, I am here for it. We're going to be hanging out in the mid-70s later on this afternoon, and that's really going to be the story for the next couple of days. As we make our way into the weekend, though, we will be looking back at the 80s. Tuning in this morning, we've got financial advisor Chris Moore from Moore Wealth Management joining us live. Chris, are you actually there? Because I'm not sure if you are.
7: I am here, and we're going to talk about inflation, KB, because inflation erodes the purchasing power of retirees, particularly those on fixed incomes from traditional pensions and savings and rising costs from essentials like groceries and energy. But a lot of people have been inflating health care costs because medical expenses, which account for a significant portion of retirees' budget, historically rise faster than general consumer prices. Social Security adjustments typically don't keep up, and liquid assets and pensions typically don't keep up. So what you got to do is you got to pay attention to those inflation numbers, because after a while, costs double, costs triple. Now, we have car prices that were about the $8,000 or $9,000 about 50 years ago. They're in the $100,000 now for a new car. There's innovation too. There's more things they do. So you've got to keep up with that. Seniors have to keep up with inflation. You just can't put your money and set it somewhere where it doesn't keep up. You have to maintain inflationary policy so that way you can make more money on your money so you can pay the bills later on.
1: It makes sense to me, Chris. All right, my man. We'll chat again 1 hour from now.
7: See you in an hour.
1: That's financial advisor Chris Moore from Moore Wealth Management. Brian Ford, we're chit-chatting with you so we can get a roundup of our time saver traffic. What's happening on the roads?
13: Yeah, Kayla, we've got one problem spot. This is going to be on the northwest side. Should be in the cleanup stages shortly here. Washington Center Road at Goshen Road got a two-vehicle crash there that was partially blocking the intersection. Looks like Goshen Road is still stop and go right there around that crash scene, but you'll break out of that quickly if you're headed toward Cherubusco or even if you're headed inbound. Going to break out quickly and things looking overall better for you. Next check from the Craigville Appliance Traffic Center comes up in about 6 minutes. 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
8: The president of the Illinois Grazing Lands Coalition says a new five-year farm bill is just as critical for livestock producers as it is for row crop farmers. Cliff Schutte tells Brownfield.
9: So hopefully the conservation part of the farm bill, you know, we'll get some more money to go to some of these programs so producers don't have to wait years to get funding, because there's just not near enough money in the EQIP program, CSP program, to fund all the producers that wants to do conservation work.
8: An agronomist with CHS expects farmers to alter fall fertility plans. Corey Klophockey covers southern Minnesota and says cutbacks are likely because of high fertilizer prices.
10: I think definitely there'll be some cutting back, no doubt. You know, on the phosphates probably in particular is what the big conversation has been.
8: He tells Brownfield potash and potassium prices have been more stable.
10: Maybe more of an emphasis put on that and, you know, being more efficient with your phosphates.
8: I'm Brent Barnett with Brownfield Ag News Headlines.
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13: We have clear skies, 57 degrees across WoWo Land. We are in for one heck of a good-looking Wednesday. It doesn't get a whole lot better. Mostly sunny skies with a high in the mid-70s, low humidity. Take your lunch, get outside, and enjoy it while you can. Good morning, I'm Brian Ford. So glad you're with us. Coming up in the news at the half hour on WoWo, 92.3 FM and 1190 AM. Well, if you're driving on State Road 930 in New Haven and thinking about ignoring that quad intersection, it's going to cost you. A high-speed chase through Elkhart ended with a crash. technology and the cops tag team to bust that would-be thief. Pedestrian deaths down nationally but up in the Buckeye State. And a major recall for a popular appliance sold at two of the nation's largest retailers. We'll give you the shocking details. Details on these stories and more coming up right now. National and global coverage continues at 7:32 with the latest from Fox News.
0: Fox News, I'm CJ Puffa. Heavy U.S. strikes inside Iran, marking the 11th straight night of attacks.
4: This time, the target list expanding. Reports indicate deeper strikes into Iranian territory as the United States works to secure the Strait of Hormuz. The strait remains largely at a standstill, with just three commercial vessels passing through on Tuesday, according to Kepler Shipping data.
0: Fox's Trey Yanks in Tel Aviv. Secretary of State Marco Rubio speaks after meeting China's foreign minister in the Philippines, saying
12: Iran's in a lot of trouble.
0: The secretary adding, nothing China has done has changed the trajectory of the conflict with Iran. A theme from Arizona Congressman Andy Biggs.
14: Let's make this the year that we turn Arizona red again.
0: He captures the Republican primary, will challenge Democratic incumbent Governor Katie Hobbs in November. 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
13: Wobo News, time is 7:33. New Haven police are cracking down on illegal left turns at the new quadrant intersection at State Road 930 in Maplecrest. The department says repeated violations and crashes led to the ticketing. Six crashes in the past week is contributing to that stepped up enforcement. Electric shock or fire risk are bad enough on their own, and far worse when they team up in the same appliance in your kitchen.
15: More than 11,000 Panasonic electric toaster ovens sold at Costco and Amazon are being recalled because of a power cord insulation issue. The Consumer Product Safety Commission says the ovens could pose a shock or fire risk. No injuries have been reported, but some customers reported electrical problems. Heather Starr, Wobo News.
13: The recalled units were sold between October of 2024 and April of this year. Elsewhere, Elkhart police say a stolen SUV crashed into a house after a high-speed chase just after noon yesterday. The driver was thrown from the vehicle and hospitalized. An AirTag in the stolen Chevy Tahoe assisted police in tracking it. Well, if you're blowing past traffic to save time, the math really isn't on your side.
16: A University of Minnesota study of 120 million trips found speeding saved the average driver just 54 seconds a day. Researchers estimated driving the posted speed limit instead could save Americans about $26 million and 7.2 million gallons of gas every day at current fuel prices. More than 43% of the trips studied included at least one instance of speeding. John Simney, Wobo News.
13: The findings were published in the Journal of Communication Sustainability. Meanwhile, a Crawfordsville man is accused of calling in a bomb threat that forced a Montgomery County courthouse evacuation. Court documents say Matthew Stark claimed 911 dispatchers did not take his concerns at all seriously. Well, a new safety report shows progress on America's roads, but pedestrians are still paying a deadly price.
17: A Governor's Highway Safety Association report found pedestrian deaths nationwide dropped 7% last year, the largest annual decline in 3 years. But drivers still killed more than 6,700 people walking in 2025. Ohio saw the opposite trend, with 66 pedestrian deaths, six more than the year before. Victor Garcia, WoWo News.
13: The report also highlighted an Ohio road design, though, that cut injury crashes by nearly 70%. One person's dead after a vehicle crashed into a tree Monday night in Kosciuszko County. Investigators say that crash happened after the driver lost control for an undetermined reason. The News Watch continues now at 7:35 to Northwest Ohio, where a Kenton man is jailed after a grand jury indictment on nearly 50 sex-related charges involving a minor. Carlos Riviera Alejandro faces charges including rape and sexual battery. Wobo Flight Watch at Fort Wayne International. 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Time saver traffic and weather together every 10 minutes during Fort Wayne's morning news. From the Craigville Appliance Traffic Center, the one crash we are still dealing with, it should be in the cleanup stages. This is going to be Goshen Road at Washington Center. Two vehicle crash here was partially blocking the intersection. Looks like things may be clearing out just a bit. Elsewhere, US 24 east of the Ohio state line, two vehicle crash here on the shoulder has been cleared. Everything else looking good region wide. The big four, Washington, Jefferson, Lafayette, and Clinton looking great getting in, out, and through downtown. Interstates and major roads moving speeding at or near posted limits region-wide. Drive times are right on target. As we check the jam cams, I-69 traffic volume building in very nicely for a Wednesday morning. Everything looking overall good, though. If you're Indy bound, you're looking at the normal 90 minutes from the Fort to 465 in both directions, 38 minutes to and from the Michigan line if you're north of Fort Wayne on the I. 469, your traffic volume very much normal, moving well top to bottom in both directions. Same deal with the toll roads, everything good. Chicago to Toledo and back again. Next check from the Craigville Appliance Traffic Center comes up in about 10 minutes. Craigville Appliance now with a second location right here in Fort Wayne at 3539 North Clinton Street. That's going to be just south of Glenbrook Square Mall. Check them out. 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
2: From 21 Alive, I'm meteorologist Liz Braden with your forecast. Mostly sunny skies, low humidity, and staying mild today with a high of 74 degrees. Winds come out of the north about 5 miles per hour. Tonight we're clear with a low of 51, mid-70s, and sunshine for tomorrow. I'm meteorologist Liz Braden from 21 Alive on WoWo 92.3 FM at 1190 AM.
13: And right now we've got winds out of the northwest at 9, clear skies across WoWo land. It's 57 degrees in Burn, 57 at your severe weather station. 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Whatever the forecast, rain, snow, or sunshine, you'll sleep better and live better on a Cloud 9 Mattress because perfect rest never depends on the weather. Cloud 9 Mattress Company at Jefferson Point. And the midweek edition of Fort Wayne's Morning News continues now with Caleb Blakesley and Josh Williams. 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
1: Thanks, Brian. Good morning, WoWo Land. Welcome on in here to our Wednesday edition. I've told you all this morning, I swear it's a Friday, but it's Wednesday. I am your host, KB, as always. Thanks for waking up and hanging out with us here on Fort Wayne's Morning News. If you are just tuning in or you haven't stepped outside yet, it practically feels like fall right now. We're waking up to temperatures hanging in the mid-50s for the bulk of us. We're going to climb to the 70s, be hanging out, I'd say, in the mid to upper 70s, depending where you are. We're going to have lots of sunshine, a touch breezy, and that's really going to be the story for tomorrow and Friday as well. As we approach the weekend, we'll be back up into your lower 80s, but really great, fantastic, comfortable weather over the next handful of days. Right now we got sunshine, 56 degrees off the world famous WoWo fire escape. Coming up, it's really one of your top stories here in our neck of the woods. One of Northeast Indiana's closest political races is finally over. State Senator Liz Brown, she's in studio. She's pumping her fist. I love it. She's declaring victory after Darren Vogt dropped his recount request. So what does this all mean? What does she make of how this all played out? And to be quite frank, I mean, what happens next as we turn our sights toward November? We've got a lot to run through with her. She joins us live straight ahead here on WoWo 92.3 FM and 1190 AM.
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1: After months and months of campaigning, a razor-thin finish, and quite frankly, just weeks of recount drama here. One of the closest races, I would say, in the entire state is officially over. State Senator Liz Brown will return to the ballot this November after Republican challenger Darren Vogt ended his recount effort. And the final margin here was just 14 votes out of nearly 11,000 cast. And Senator Liz Brown, she's actually joining us live in studio here at the mic to talk the recount, to talk campaign, and essentially where things go from here. So, Senator, good morning.
21: Good morning. Thanks for having me.
1: I'm so glad you're here. This is your first time to mic. What do you think of our new digs?
21: Yes, it's like so cool. It's like a gamer and a race car driver all in one right here.
1: Like it meets one. Like they had a baby and it is
21: yeah,
1: our studio.
21: They had a big baby.
1: I have yet to hear anyone describe it like that. I like it. I might have to steal that. Well, Senator, here we are. First of all, congratulations.
21: Thank you.
1: After what seems like forever. It seems like it's been going. We've had the campaigning, we've had the recount request, we've had all of this uncertainty, and finally it's over. How do you feel? What's your reaction?
21: I mean, we assumed this was how it was going to end, but obviously it dragged out a lot longer than it needed to be quite frank. You know, if you talk to anybody who's done this before and you talk to attorneys, they knew that it was pretty unlikely that you would overturn that many votes, even though it doesn't seem like very many. You have to disenfranchise voters, essentially, and take their vote away. Or the flip side is you have to try to count votes that are illegal and shouldn't be counted. And that was the tactic my opponent used. It didn't work, but eventually he pulled his petition. But it's just, it dragged on. It costs a lot of money. But I'm glad it's over. And
1: aren't we all?
21: Move on. And I just hope the party unifies now.
1: Let me ask you this. If the roles were reversed, and we're talking here a 14-vote margin, right? I mean, would you have requested a recount?
21: You know, I don't think so. I probably would have talked to some lawyers who have expertise in this area. But as I said, we talked to a lot. Some of the lawyers we approached, for example, in the beginning, were already taking other contests across the state. But to a person, they said, this is not going to change, even though it seems like a small number of ballots statistically. What bothered me the most, I'll say, is that our Allen County Election Board, which people have to remember, Republicans are in control here. And they have done a fabulous job over the years of making sure that every legal ballot is counted. And they've gone out of their way in terms of making sure when you walk into a polling place, they try to accommodate you. If they think something's not quite right, you get a provisional ballot so that they can double check. So you have the opportunity to vote. If for some reason, you know, your license has a middle name of C and you don't, or whatever the reason is. But we don't have any thing nefarious going on here. And so, having talked to lawyers, it wouldn't have changed. And also, I have always had confidence in Allen County Election Board and how they run the elections. And so, with that combination, no, I would have realized this is a Sisyphus type of thing. It's not going to change anything, and we're just going to waste people's time and money. Need to move on and look to November and unify the party. And it has been a little disappointing that my opponent, some of the people who have backed him, have not been willing to do that and move on.
1: Well, speaking of confidence in the process, Darren actually released a pretty lengthy statement basically saying, you know, that this whole process, this recount process, actually did strengthen his confidence in, you know, our election system. Do you think that's maybe the important takeaway from all of this?
21: I hope so. I mean, people need to understand there were two asks, so to speak, of the state recount commission. First was the recount. You know, so we have the election day. 10 days later, you have the certification. They found one vote. So it was instead of 15, I won by 14. But then when you ask for a recount, you're saying check everything again, right? The machines are what the machines are. They have a double built-in backup, if you will. But the contest piece, petitioning for contesting it, means you think something was not done correctly. You think someone cheated. You think the machines didn't work right. You think somebody messed with the machines and things. That was the other request. And I think people don't understand that, but I also think people need to understand that questions the integrity of our elections. And we are in a solid Republican state, and I think people should know, in Allen County especially, that our elections are safe and secure.
1: For what it's worth, we did try to drive home that it really was a two-parter there back when it was requested. But, I mean, this race drew some major involvement. Let's put it that way. I know you know that. We had involvement from Senator Jim Banks, from Indiana Attorney General Todd Rokita. Do you think this campaign, in a way, exposed maybe a larger divide among the Republican Party than realized?
21: I don't think it's the party that's divided. I mean, obviously, there were some strong individuals against me, and it is disappointing that they continue the narrative that I'm a liberal, I'm a liar, you know, I could not be more pro-life conservative. And that's what the people elected me before, and that's why they've elected me again, and that's what I will do when I go down to the state house in the fall. And I think people, I've seen some of my opponent's supporters saying they're going to vote for a Democrat. So you're going to vote for a socialist who's...
1: Because her name's Julie, right? Is that her?
21: Yeah.
1: Okay.
21: Could not be more pro-choice, pro-abortion, LGBTQIA plus community, anything they want, you know, taxes on everyone, whatever, right? That's the party you're going to vote for. So we can have our differences of opinion, but when my opponent's supporters, his prominent supporters, come out against me, are you really asking people who supported Darren to vote for a Democrat? Yeah. I don't think that's what we want. I think what we want is the party to unify. Elections can be ugly. This one was a hard one. It was an expensive one. But it's time to move on.
1: I always say, for a party to be successful, your mission has to be greater than your disagreements. And I feel like that's where we are as we head to November. And speaking of, as we do head toward November, as I mentioned, with Julie McGill, is that who you'll be running? Is that right? Is that her name? Correct. Okay. What will be your priorities then heading into November? How do you gear up for that?
21: So we know we're coming into a budget year, right? And so that's going to be the most important thing. Our governor is adamant that with this surplus, we try to return value to the taxpayers. Looking forward on the Appropriations Committee to working with him and helping him do that. We're still trying to work on our Medicaid costs because that's something the state bears to a certain degree as well as the federal government, but those are all our tax dollars. So that health care issue is going to be an important one too. So that's what I'm going to be focused on. Of course, I'm going to bring back my biological truth bill. It stopped in the House. Make sure we get that done and then try to work with, probably, I assume, Senator Johnson's going to bring back his abortion pill bill in some form, and that is so important.
1: Yeah, it is.
21: That discussion, that issue, I shouldn't say discussion, that issue is not going away. It's actually getting worse, I think. And I think people don't see it because you don't see the abortion clinics anymore. And so that's something we have to work on, too.
1: Well, a lot to obviously talk about in the days and weeks and months ahead. But be honest, between now and November, how thankful are you that we get to quit talking about the recount?
21: Yes. I think, you know, I mean, a lot of money was spent. And people, they don't realize how much dark money came in my campaign. And, you know, I have President Trump endorsing me on one side and Governor Braun endorsing me and moving forward on pro-life agenda and a conservative agenda. And then we have people on the other side. A lot of money spent, hundreds of thousands of dollars. Okay, you know, the decision has been made. Let's move on and let's unify the party. That is the most important thing. We've got to get every Republican to come out and vote because it is going to be quite an election at the top with this Secretary of State's race.
1: When Darren dropped the recount request, what's the first thing you did or said when you found that out? Trying to remember. It was a couple of days ago.
21: Trust me, I do remember. It's like, yes.
1: You okay. Can't say that on the air, can you,
21: I
1: Senator?
21: No, it's, I mean, I knew it was not going to change anything. Yeah. You know, I mean, the petition that my opponent filed was asking for them, the only path forward to win was to count votes illegally, count votes that came in after the deadline. We don't do that in Indiana. It wasn't going to change. So it just, you know, it was one day sooner getting the final result. So, yeah, I mean, I was happy, but I wasn't really surprised.
1: Well, Senator, we appreciate you coming in studio. Like I said, I'm sure.

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1: Time at 7:56. Brian Ford popping up with the roundup of our time saver traffic. Brian, what's happening?
12: Caleb, we've got fresh trouble on the near north side. This is going to be Spy Run west of Parnell. Got a two-vehicle crash there partially blocking. You're going to want to avoid that area if at all possible. 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
13: A Canadian cold front could provide some active weather in parts of the country this week.
14: First coming across the Midwest, then eventually into the Mid-Atlantic Northeast, and then later this week, what's left of that front will settle across the Southeast with diminishing severe weather concerns, but perhaps

0: some additional rainfall.
1: USDA meteorologist Brad Rippey says the fast motion of the storms should not produce high precipitation totals. However,
0: where we see some interaction between some subtropical and tropical moisture and this cold front, we could see some 2 to 6 inch rainfall totals in places like the eastern Carolinas, perhaps extending a little further north up the mid-Atlantic coast.
1: Midweek presents the possibilities of damaging high winds, large hail, perhaps even tornadoes.
0: Perhaps a bit of good news from the smoky front. Now, last week we did have extensive smoke outbreak across the Great Lakes and northeastern states, but this front should help to push some cleaner air into some of these regions that have been dealing with low visibility and poor air quality.
1: I'm Rod Bain reporting for the U.S. Department of Agriculture in Washington, D.C.
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5: After the talking stopped, the bombing of Iran continues. I'm Dave Anthony, Fox News. The U.S. military launched airstrikes an 11th straight night, hitting military facilities and drone storage, trying to degrade Iran's ability to keep attacking ships in the Strait of Hormuz.
6: We remain open to diplomacy. We remain open to working it out in a negotiated way. But right now, they don't seem to be serious about that. And so we're going to continue to protect shipping.
5: Secretary of State Marco Rubio said that this morning in the Philippines after meeting with China's foreign minister.
6: They've been pretty clear that they don't support any tolling or restrictions on global shipping through an international waterway.
5: Only a few ships got through the strait yesterday, and this morning oil prices keep rising back up. WTI back to around $88 a barrel, $20 higher than when July started, and the price of the gas pump's gone up 17 cents since last Wednesday. Later this morning, the commander-in-chief will go to Delaware, where four flag-draped caskets will arrive. American troops killed last week in Jordan and Iraq.
7: President Trump says it will be a great honor to pay his respects to the American service members at the dignified transfer to Dover Air Force Base. Last night, the Department of War announced another soldier killed in last weekend's enemy attack, Sergeant Angel S. Ramperstad, 28 years old, of Ozone Park, New York, bringing the total number of service members killed in the conflict to 18.
5: Fox's Jackie Heinrich had the White House. A Trump-backed Republican congressman could be Arizona's next governor.
8: I have every bit of confidence that we're going to win. We're going to get our message out, our message of restoring the American dream to Arizona.
5: Andy Biggs will try to unseat Democratic Governor Katie Hobbs in November. Biggs got more than 70% of the vote, beating fellow Congressman David Schweikert in the GOP primary. Two other Trump-backed Republicans also won primaries. Mark Lamb trying to replace Biggs in Congress. Former NFL kicker Jay Feely is vying to take Schweikert's House seat. A Democratic congressman in Arizona fended off a challenge from the left. Greg Stanton beat a Democrat socialist in the primary. America's listening to Fox News.
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11: 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Thanks so much for starting your day with us. I'm Brian Ford. We've got partly cloudy skies, 59 degrees across WOWO land. We're in for a near-perfect Wednesday. Plenty of sun, low humidity, and a high in the mid-70s. Your 21 Alive First Alert forecast comes up at about 8:07. 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New Haven police are ending the grace period for illegal turns at the new Quadrant intersection. Tickets are now being issued after six crashes at Maple Crest and 930 over the past week. Meanwhile, a popular kitchen appliance sold by major retailers is being pulled over a potential safety hazard.
12: More than 11,000 Panasonic electric toaster ovens sold at Costco and Amazon are being recalled because of a power cord insulation issue. The Consumer Product Safety Commission says the ovens could pose a shock or fire risk. No injuries have been reported, but some customers reported electrical problems. Heather Starr, WOWO News.
11: The recalled units were sold between October of 2024 and April of this year. Elsewhere, a dangerous stolen SUV chase ended with a crash into an Elkhart home just after noon yesterday. Police say stop sticks blew a tire before the driver was thrown from the vehicle. An air tag in the vehicle helped police track it. A key housing number millions rely on may not tell the whole story about who actually owns a home in the U.S.
13: A new Federal Reserve analysis says the U.S. home ownership rate may overstate how many people own the homes they live in. Researchers found the traditional 65% rate measures housing units, not individual adults. Using a people-based measure, they estimate only about 53% of adults are homeowners. John Zimney, WOWO News.
11: The gap is largest among younger adults, many of whom are living with family. One person's dead after a vehicle crashed into a tree Monday night in Kosciuszko County. Investigators say the driver lost control for an undetermined reason and left the roadway. Ohio lawmakers are taking on one of the biggest headaches facing families right now, soaring electric bills.
14: One bill in the Ohio House would block new electric rate increases for a year, while a proposal from U.S. Senator John Husted would require states to consider new rules for large power users like data centers. Supporters say the measures are intended to shield homeowners and small businesses from higher electricity costs. Victor Garcia, WOWO News.
11: Lawmakers say demand from data centers has become a major factor behind rising power prices, and enough is enough. The Newswatch continues now at 8:05. A runaway Ram 3500 pickup truck pulling a trailer was safely stopped by Ohio State troopers before it reached a construction zone in Northwest Ohio. The driver reported failed brakes, locked steering, and a stuck cruise control system. WOWO Flight Watch at Fort Wayne International. All flights currently showing on schedule, and your TSA wait times are just about 15 minutes or a little less. A former Michigan political power couple is facing continued fallout from a nonprofit money case.
15: Stephanie Chatfield, the wife of former Michigan House Speaker Lee Chatfield, was sentenced to 6 months probation after pleading guilty to embezzlement from a nonprofit. She must complete community service and pay a $2,000 fine. Prosecutors had accused her of using nonprofit funds for personal expenses. Tommy Lee, WOWO News.
11: News 10 Lansing reports Lee Chatfield is scheduled to go on trial in September on separate charges. WOWO News Time now is 8:06. 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Time saver traffic and weather together every 10 minutes during Fort Wayne's morning news. From the Craigville Appliance Traffic Center, we've got one problem spot we're watching right now. This is going to be on the near north side, Spy Run, west of Parnell. We've got a two-vehicle crash there, partially blocking. Definitely is jamming things up, going to slow you down just a little bit there. Other than that, though, the big four, Washington, Jefferson, Lafayette, and Clinton, looking okay getting in, out, and through downtown. Inbound Clinton Street, you know the drill. You're on the brakes as you approach State Boulevard, and again, tapping the brakes on about 4th Street all the way through the MLK Bridge into the downtown. Interstates and major roads, oh, you're moving at or near posted limits. Looking good there. Checking the jam cams, I-69. Traffic volume normal for a Wednesday morning. Built in absolutely beautifully. If you're Indianapolis bound, you're looking at the normal 90 minutes from the 4 to 465 in both directions. 38 minutes to and from pure Michigan if you're north of Fort Wayne on the I. 469, your traffic volume very normal for a Wednesday morning. Moving well, top to bottom in both directions. Even through that one-lane construction zone northbound between US 20 64 and Wheelock Road. And the toll road, everything looking good across northern Indiana, northern Ohio, smooth sailing Chicago to Toledo and back again. The next check from the Craigville Appliance Traffic Center comes up in about 10 minutes. Craigville Appliance now with a second location right here in Fort Wayne at 3539 North Clinton Street. It's going to be just south of the Glenbrook Square Mall. 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
16: From 21 Alive, I'm meteorologist Liz Braden with your forecast. Mostly sunny skies, low humidity, and staying mild today with a high of 74 degrees. Winds come out of the north about 5 miles per hour. Tonight we're clear with a low of 51, mid-70s, and sunshine for tomorrow. I'm meteorologist Liz Braden from 21 Alive on WoWo 92.3 FM at 1190 AM.
11: And right now, winds are out of the northwest at 9. We have clear skies across WoWo land, 58 degrees in Paulding, 59 at your severe weather station. 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
2: Hey, thanks, Brian. Good morning, WoWo Land. It's Wednesday. Welcome on in here to Fort Wayne's Morning News. I am your host, KB. As always, I'm so appreciative that you decided to spend your time with us here on WoWo. I got to give producer Josh some love this morning. A big old shout out and thank you for filling in for me yesterday. I was actually in Indianapolis for the Indiana Broadcasters Association Women's Conference, and Josh could not go with me because, well, obviously, Josh, you are not a woman. But I did upgrade. I actually drove down with producer Josh's wife, so I learned all about his secrets. Don't worry, they're safe with me. But it is good to be back in the hot seat this morning, WoWo Land. But y'all, I tell you what, I leave for one day, and suddenly people are getting ticketed for making left-hand turns. Yeah, if you missed the memo, the free trial in New Haven is officially over. If you are still making that illegal left turn at the new quadrant intersection, whatever we like to refer to it as, the quad, but if you're still doing that, could cost you. I'm going to explain what's changed coming up here in about 2 minutes from right now. But first, as we celebrate America's 250th birthday for the remainder of the year, our friends at Prairie Farms Dairy are reminding us what it means to support the people who serve our country. And here's something that really surprised me. According to Folds of Honor, roughly 25% of military families experience food insecurity. I mean, think about that for a moment. Families who have sacrificed so much for our freedom sometimes struggle to put food on the table. That's why Prairie Farms is stepping up in a really big way. In partnership with Folds of Honor, Prairie Farms is donating 250,000 servings of milk to food banks all across their footprint, with a goal of helping 50 food banks serve families and neighbors in need. 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And that's not all. 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
2: Consider this your official heads up before your wallet finds out the hard way. We all recall this new quadrant traffic pattern intersection, or as producer Josh likes to refer to it, as the quad in New Haven, right? It's over 930 in Maple Crest, the one where everyone was kind of scratching their heads the first week, trying to figure out where they were going and how to get through the quad. Well, that grace period for y'all to scratch your head is officially over. So when the intersection first opened, New Haven police had officers stationed out there, and they were essentially handing out warnings and helping educate drivers about this new NDOT traffic pattern. But now they say that they have given people enough time to learn it, and they're starting to issue tickets for all of the illegal left-hand turns. Police say they're still seeing quite a few drivers, quote, ignore the signs, even though there are, I think there's at least three no left-turn signs posted. And over the past week, they've responded to six crashes in that quadrant area, some involving injuries. Now, officers aren't necessarily sitting there all day like they first were, but they are patrolling the area. And if you make an illegal left turn, you could leave with a citation instead of a warning. If it was you and you've received a citation, let me know on our text back line, 260-447-1190. The good news, NDOT says, did you know this, Josh? The quad, the intersection, isn't completely finished yet. Construction on the median should wrap up by mid-August with the, because that's going to all help, right? With the remaining resurfacing work happening overnight to minimize traffic disruptions. So if you've been driving the route, I don't know, on muscle memory, now might be a time to retrain your brain, because making that familiar left turn could become a pretty expensive habit. And if you're wondering whether anyone is actually getting ticketed now, the answer is yes. Okay, that's the moral of the story. The warning period is over.
18: Kyle Goff here with...
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11: We have partly cloudy skies, 59 degrees. I'm Brian Ford. Here's what's trending at 8:16. Well, C-3PO apparently needed a side hustle because the galaxy isn't really all that busy of a place these days. You know, our schools have spent years telling kids to put the phones away, bell to bell. No texting, no scrolling, no staring at a screen when you're supposed to be learning. Then the schools turn around and bring in a robot. A New York school district is putting a humanoid AI assistant in classrooms this fall. A machine with a face, a voice, and a job description. So the smartphone got kicked out of class and apparently came back wearing pants. Well, when you have more ammunition than common sense, that's a problem. Police say an Indianapolis man decided his fight with Starbucks needed a rifle, a backyard, and a YouTube audience. So he put a bag of coffee on the fence, opened fire, and posted the whole thing online as a protest. Because apparently a strongly worded complaint just wasn't making the right statement. Well, now he's facing a slew of felony charges and explaining why firing a rifle in a neighborhood was somehow part of the message. Nothing says protest like a full artillery barrage. And you know that conversation that every couple has? Maybe you've had it yourself. Maybe one more kid. Well, that's a nice, simple plan. Then life decides it'd rather be entertaining. An Australian couple already raising four children went in expecting one baby and came out with four identical daughters, all from one fertilized egg that somehow split four ways. Doctors put the odds at that at about 1 in 15 million. Somewhere there's a father doing math he never expected to do and realizing that every trip anywhere is now going to be a major logistical operation. And most people, after getting caught allegedly pretending to be a nurse, might rethink their career plan. Maybe try something else, pick up a new lane or a hobby or something. Not Joseph Kinney. He apparently went with a different strategy, do it again. And that turned out to be his problem. A Lake Mary police sergeant saw a report about his first arrest, recognized his face, and realized this is the same guy caring for her loved one at a nursing facility. Well, the man allegedly trying to play nurse ended up giving himself a repeat performance straight into jail. WOBO News time now is 8:18. Wonder if they let him hand out meds in the cell block. Time saver traffic and weather together every 10 minutes during Fort Wayne's morning news. Well, from the Craigville Appliance Traffic Center, things looking overall pretty decent. However, we do have this one problem spot. Should be in the cleanup stages shortly. Spy Run west of Parnell. We've got a two-vehicle crash there partially blocking. Still seeing some slowdowns because of that. Definitely use caution if you are on the near north side. Other than that, the big four, Washington, Jefferson, Lafayette, and Clinton looking normal for a Wednesday morning, getting in, out, and through downtown. Interstates, major highways, I-69, I-469, everything moving along exactly as it should be, along with the toll roads between Chicago and Toledo. Next check from the Craigville Appliance Traffic Center comes up in about 10 minutes. Craigville Appliance now with a second location right here in Fort Wayne at 3539 North Clinton Street, just south of the Glenbrook Square Mall. 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
0: From 21 Alive, I'm meteorologist Liz Braden with your forecast. Mostly sunny skies, low humidity, and staying mild today with a high of 74 degrees. Winds come out of the north about 5 miles per hour. Tonight we're clear with a low of 51, mid-70s, and sunshine for tomorrow. I'm meteorologist Liz Braden from 21 Alive on WOWO 92.3 FM at 1190 AM.
2: Hey, thanks, Liz. Right now we got clear skies, sunshine, 58 degrees off the world-famous WOWO fire escape. WOWO News time, it's 8:20. Josh Williams, we're calling him Santa Claus this morning. It's practically Christmas in July here on Fort Wayne's Morning News. He's been handing out all kinds of tickets to concerts, to the Brickyard, to the Tin Caps. We'll find out what he's got up his sleeve in sports coming up in about 60 seconds. But first, summer is here, and that means backyard barbecues, family picnics, weekends at the lake, and just plenty of reasons to gather with the people you love. You got the burgers, you got the hot dogs. Now all you need is the pie. And if you're looking for a dessert that's as Hoosier as basketball and tenderloins, let me tell you about Wix pies. There is just something about a Wix sugar cream pie specifically. It's not just dessert. It is an Indiana tradition. And if you've ever been to Mrs. Wick's restaurant in Winchester, you already know exactly what I'm talking about. In fact, their pie crust was voted America's favorite for a fourth year in a row. And they recently won Best Peanut Butter Pie, too, going up against all the big national brands. 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
2: Well, with sports time, it's 8:22. Josh Williams, that's your cue.
1: All right. Well, the gift giving continues in the sports department today. You can tell, yes, it indeed was a slow sports day yesterday. So right now, we are finishing up our giveaways day with our Ticket Tuesday on a Wednesday. That's right. We like to do this every Tuesday. Normally, it's a little bit more, more formal because Caleb Blakesley's usually leading the charge on this one. But today,
2: Not today.
1: We are emptying out Papa's bag here. We have two of Christian's most recognizable voices that are going to be coming here to the Clyde Theater. That's over there off of Bluffton Road, October 16th. You get your chance to see Colton Dixon and Micah Tyler in live concert on October 16th, and we're giving away three pairs this morning. So all you have to do is text in Colton and Micah. Colton and Micah, you're texting that to 260-447-1190. I'm going to pick three winners at random, and you guys are going to be able to get a pair of tickets to go see Colton Dixon and Micah Tyler live in concert October 16th at the Clyde Theater off of Bluffton Road. Again, two of Christian's music's most recognizable voices. They are partnering together for a tour across America, and part of that tour is actually going to be right here in Fort Wayne. Normally, tickets are about $27.50 a pop. You're getting them for free today if you text in Colton and Micah to 260-447-1190. We'll announce the winner coming up at 8:50 in our final look at sports.
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2: Hey, welcome back. We'll land. Joining us live, we've got financial advisor Chris Moore from Moore Wealth Management. Chris, yes, I want to talk inflation and where things are at right now, but I also want to be one of the first to congratulate you on your wedding coming up this weekend.
25: Yeah, well, you know, Friday is the day in which, Lacey and I have been together for a long period of time, and finally we've gotten all the documents together, and we are actually going to tie the knot and make it official on Friday.
2: It's about time, Chris. It's about time. We've all only been saying that to you for decades.
25: Well, you know, sometimes I got to worry about inflation on my own money and everything else too. So that's no, but it's going to
2: be weddings aren't cheap these days.
25: Families coming in there. No, a wedding is not cheap, that's for sure. But families coming in, we're going to have a great time. We're going to have a nice band there from Chicago. They're coming in. It's not going to be the band Chicago, but they are from Chicago. So it's going to be a lot of fun. I would have had Van Halen, but I couldn't afford it. You know, those things are inflation. I mean, that's cost, healthcare costs, Social Security adjustments, and everything else. So you've got to be careful if you're a retiree, because you've got to make sure that you keep pace with inflation. So you've got to have some moniker of growth of your portfolio. And that's the whole point of it, is that someday you're going to save mm-hmm. for something like me. And once you save for something, you're going to actually spend. So when you spend, make sure that you have enough money and you have enough resources to do so.
2: I hear you on that, Chris. Well, truly, from me to you, congratulations. So happy for both of you. And I cannot wait to hear all about the wedding when you guys are back.
25: Absolutely. Thank you. Take care.
2: 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Feel free to light up our text back line with all of your well wishes to Chris and his beautiful future wife in 2 days here, Lacey. I now need to check in with Brian Ford. He's got the update on our time saver traffic. Brian, how we doing?
11: KB, previous problem spots have all cleared up, but we've got a brand new one. This is going to be on the far north side on the north outer belt. I-469 northbound at Maple Crest Road. Got a two-vehicle crash. Checking the jam cams, looks like it is off to the right side of the road on the shoulder. Definitely not slowing anybody down up there, but as you come up on that and approach Maple Crest Road, do get into a non-adjacent lane and slow down. Give them plenty of room to work. Next check from the Craigville Appliance Traffic Center comes up in about 10 minutes. 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
3: From 21 Alive, I'm meteorologist Liz Braden with your forecast. Mostly sunny skies, low humidity, and staying mild today with a high of 74 degrees. Winds come out of the north about 5 miles per hour. Tonight we're clear with a low of 51, mid-70s, and sunshine for tomorrow. I'm meteorologist Liz Braden from 21 Alive on WoWo 92.3 FM at 1190 AM.
4: With a look at your Ag News headlines, I'm Erin Anderson on Brown Fields. Ag Secretary Brooke Rollins says the supplemental funding bill under consideration by the U.S. Senate would provide farmers $11.1 billion in emergency relief.
5: It buys the nation the security that we need, and it buys us time to deconstruct a new system, putting our farmers and ranchers first.
4: The president of the National Corn Growers Association says farmers are facing one of the toughest economic years in recent history. Ohio farmer Jed Bauer says many producers are facing the fourth straight year of losses, and the current price structure isn't working. John Deere's new ethanol-powered tractor could create additional demand for U.S. corn farmers. Buddy Cavalier says the E98 tractor is an 8R series model prototype that can be fueled by ethanol. I'm Erin Anderson for Brown Fields.
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11: We have partly cloudy skies, 59 degrees across WoWo land. Sunshine continues for our Wednesday with a beautiful high in the mid-70s. Good morning, I'm Brian Ford. Here's what's happening. New Haven police are now ticketing drivers making illegal left turns at the city's new quadrant intersection at State Road 930 in Maplecrest. Officers have been issuing warnings for more than 2 weeks. Now the latest from Fox News.
9: News. I'm Gianna Gelosi. U.S. forces conducting their 11th night of strikes in Iran as Trump says he has no interest in meeting with Tehran until they're ready to convene in a meaningful way. Secretary of State Marco Rubio speaking this morning from Manila.
12: We'd love to have an agreement where they say we're no longer sponsor terrorism and we will not pursue a nuclear weapon or the things you need for a nuclear weapon. I think if there's a lack of confidence, it's the lack of confidence that the Iranian regime will ever agree to any of those things.
9: The Gulf Coast bracing for impact as Tropical Storm Bertha is expected to make landfall today. Fox Weather's Marissa Torres in New Orleans.
13: Local impacts for New Orleans would also be along the coast. The coastal waters where we do have some surge that's expected around 2 to 4 feet. For those low-lying coastal roads, those could be inundated and impassable as we get through some high tide cycles today and by tomorrow morning.
9: And that's Fox Weather's Marissa Torres. 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
11: WoWo News time is 8:32. Electric shock or fire risk are bad enough on their own and far worse when they team up in the same appliance.
14: More than 11,000 Panasonic electric toaster ovens sold at Costco and Amazon are being recalled because of a power cord insulation issue. The Consumer Product Safety Commission says the ovens could pose a shock or fire risk. No injuries have been reported, but some customers reported electrical problems. Heather Starr, WoWo News.
11: The recalled units were sold between October of 2024 and April of this year. Meanwhile, Elkhart police say a stolen SUV crashed into a house after a high-speed chase just after noon yesterday. The driver was thrown from the vehicle and hospitalized. An AirTag in the stolen Chevy Tahoe assisted police in tracking it. Well, if you're blowing past traffic in order to save time, the math is not on your side.
15: A University of Minnesota study of 120 million trips found speeding saved the average driver just 54 seconds a day. Researchers estimated driving the posted speed limit instead could save Americans about $26 million and 7.2 million gallons of gas every day at current fuel prices. More than 43% of the trips studied included at least one instance of speeding. John Simney, WoWo News.
11: The findings were published in the Journal of Communication Sustainability. A Crawfordsville man's accused of calling in a bomb threat that forced a Montgomery County courthouse evacuation. Court documents say Matthew Stark claimed 911 dispatchers did not take his concerns at all seriously. A new safety report shows progress on America's roads, but pedestrians are still paying a deadly price.
26: A Governor's Highway Safety Association report found pedestrian deaths nationwide dropped 7% last year, the largest annual decline in 3 years. But drivers still killed more than 6,700 people walking in 2025. Ohio saw the opposite trend, with 66 pedestrian deaths, 6 more than the year before. Victor Garcia, WoWo News.
11: The report highlighted an Ohio road redesign, however, that cut injury crashes by nearly 70%. One person's dead after a vehicle crashed into a tree Monday night in Kosciuszko County. Investigators say the driver lost control for an undetermined reason and left the roadway. The News Watch continues now at 8:34 to Northwest Ohio, where a Kenton man is jailed after a grand jury indictment on nearly 50 sex-related charges involving a minor. Carlos Riviera Alejandro faces charges including rape and sexual battery. WoWo Flight Watch at Fort Wayne International. All flights are showing on schedule. TSA wait times currently under 50. 15 minutes. Well, the summer job hunt's getting tougher for Michigan teens as technology and competition are now reshaping the workplaces statewide.
0: Michigan's teen unemployment rate has climbed to 18% this summer, above the national rate of 14.6%. Labor experts say online hiring systems, more competition for entry-level jobs, and automation like self-service kiosks are making it harder for young workers to get hired. Tommy Lee, WoWo News.
11: 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Time saver traffic and weather together every 10 minutes during Fort Wayne's morning news. From the Craigville Appliance Traffic Center, we've got one problem spot we're watching for you right now. This is going to be on the far north outer belt, I-469 northbound at Maple Crest. Got a report of a two-vehicle crash. Looks to be on the shoulder, not really causing any traffic obstructions right now, but give them extra room as you approach from between Wheelock and Maple Crest. Other than that, the big four, Washington, Jefferson, Lafayette, and Clinton, looking okay getting in out and through downtown. Interstates and major roads moving at or near post limits region-wide. Drive times right on target. Checking the jam cams, I-69. Traffic volume normal for a Wednesday morning. Everything lining up good, though. If you're Indy bound, you're looking at the normal 90 minutes from the 4 to 465, 38 to and from Pure Michigan if you're north of Fort Wayne on the I. 469, your traffic volume very much normal for a Wednesday morning. Moving well in both directions, top to bottom, even through that one-lane construction zone that's going to be between US 24 and Wheelock Road northbound. And the toll road, the Ohio Turnpike, everything severe clear all the way across northern Indiana, northern Ohio. Looking good. Chicago to Toledo and back again. Next check from the Craigville Appliance Traffic Center comes up in about 10 minutes. Craigville Appliance now with a second location right here in Fort Wayne at 3539 North Clinton Street. That's going to be just south of the Glenbrook Square Mall. 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
10: From 21 Alive, I'm meteorologist Liz Braden with your forecast. Mostly sunny skies, low humidity, and staying mild today with a high of 74 degrees. Winds come out of the north about 5 miles per hour. Tonight we're clear with a low of 51, mid-70s, and sunshine for tomorrow. I'm meteorologist Liz Braden from 21 Alive on WoWo 92.3 FM and 1190 AM.
11: And right now we've got winds out of the northwest at 9, partly cloudy skies across WoWo land, plenty of sun though. 56 degrees in Silver Lake. It's 59 at your severe weather station. 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And the midweek edition of Fort Wayne's Morning News continues now with Caleb Blakeslee and Josh Williams. 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
2: Brian, thank you. Wobbleland, good morning. Welcome on in here to Fort Wayne's Morning News. I am your host, KB. As always, thanks for waking up and hanging out with us here on WoWo. If you are just tuning in or just stepping outside maybe for the first time today, it practically feels like fall. We are hanging out in the 50s this morning. By this afternoon, we'll be about in the mid-70s, sunshine, a touch breezy, but that's it. And that's going to be the story for tomorrow, even going into Friday. Now, as we approach the weekend, we'll be back up in the lower 80s, but I mean, just really comfortable weather over the next couple of days. Right now, we got sunshine, 58 degrees off the famous WoWo fire escape. And as police departments all across the country right now are facing some scrutiny over alleged misuse of flock safety cameras, Fort Wayne police are doing something here in our neck of the woods before next month's vote. They've actually launched a web page, if you will, answering a lot of your questions and concerns. Is it enough? We'll dig in straight ahead here on WoWo. But first, cars today, they are basically computers on wheels. 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
2: This story just got a whole lot more interesting. Nationally, flock safety is under increased scrutiny after several officers in other states were accused of abusing the license plate camera reader system to allegedly track down romantic partners, family members, and other people for, quote, personal reasons. Those cases have sparked all kinds of investigations. There's even been some arrests. And as you can imagine, some renewed concerns about privacy. At the same time, I don't know if y'all caught this, Flock's CEO recently made headlines after publicly apologizing, but it's important to be clear what he said he was sorry for, which, by the way, the guy's kind of condescending. I don't know if you've ever seen him in interviews, but the apology wasn't for all this alleged, you know, officer misconduct. Of course not. It was for comments he previously made about anti-flock activists. He called them terrorist organizations, and yeah, now he's retracting those comments. But then to bring that conversation here to Fort Wayne, as we know, City Council August 25th on whether or not to renew the city's flock contract. In the midst of all that, the Fort Wayne Police Department has actually launched an entire online forum, webpage, whatever you want to call it, that is dedicated to answering public questions about this particular technology. And honestly, it does look like they're trying to address many of the exact concerns people have been raising. The department says, this is their words, not mine, direct from their website, okay, that the cameras take still images, not videos, that they do not use facial recognition, that they don't photograph drivers or passengers, and that, you know, officers can't just browse the database for fun. They're required to submit a document, a legitimate law enforcement reason before conducting a search. They say every search is logged and audited, and that if the system is misused, the department says officers can face discipline or even criminal charges. Now, I'm paraphrasing. If you want to check the website for yourself, you can find it at engage.cityoffortwayne.org/flock. I know that's a lot, so if you need to text me or email me for that link, I'd be happy to send it out. But get this, the webpage also answers questions about who owns the data, whether federal agencies automatically have access, which the department says they do not, by the way. But it also goes into how long information is retained and why data is shared with other law enforcement agencies. There's a lot to sort through. And again, I'm paraphrasing. So, you know, really, here's the question. Does knowing there are audits, documentation requirements, and some form of accountability measures ease any of your concerns? Or do all of these stories coming out of other states right now actually make you even more skeptical? That's the conversation Fort Wayne City Council is going to have before that August 25th vote.
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3: Now, your top trending stories.
11: We have partly cloudy skies, 59 degrees. I'm Brian Ford. Here's what's trending at 8:48. Remember when the big problem in schools was kids staring at screens? Well, the solution was simple. Ban the phones. Then somebody apparently looked around and said, you know, this classroom really needs a robot. That's an idea that ranks right up there with let's take the kids and go to IKEA on a Saturday. A New York school district's bringing in a humanoid AI assistant this fall. Basically, it's a walking computer with a face because apparently the screen wasn't the problem. The screen just needed legs. It's only a matter of time before smartphones sue for equal classroom time. When the biggest problem in your day is a coffee company and your solution involves a rifle, that's a pretty impressive failure of judgment. Police say an Indianapolis man turned a bag of Starbucks coffee into target practice, filmed it, and put it on video online. He says nobody was there. Police said that misses the point entirely. The question isn't whether somebody got hurt this time. The question is why anyone thought a military response to coffee was in any way reasonable. The universe has an odd sense of humor. You ask for one more child. child and it hears, send reinforcements. An Australian family, already busy with four kids, just welcomed four identical baby girls from a naturally conceived pregnancy doctors say happens about once in 15 million times. The babies are doing well in intensive care. Mom's recovering. Dad just looked at the grocery bill and quietly reconsidered every financial decision he's ever made. And most people, after getting caught pretending to be something they're not, might make a change. You know, a new plan, new job, new idea, new anything, really. Joseph Kinney, though, he apparently went with a completely different strategy. Let's do it again. And that turned out to be his problem when a Lake Mary police sergeant saw his arrest on the news and recognized his face on the screen. Oh, she'd seen him before, not on TV, at the nursing facility where he'd been taking care of her loved one. Apparently, the only thing missing from the fake nurse plan was a disguise that worked and common sense. Wobo News Time now is 8:50. Time saver traffic and weather together every 10 minutes during Fort Wayne's morning news. From the Craigville Appliance Traffic Center, we've got one problem spot. Should be in the cleanup stages very shortly here. This is going to be on the north outer belt, I-469, northbound at Maple Crest Road. A two-vehicle crash looks to be on the shoulder there. Like I say, should be in the cleanup stages shortly, but do use caution still as you pass Wheelock Road and head down toward Maple Crest. Other than that, everything looking good. The big four, Washington, Jefferson, Lafayette, and Clinton, pretty much delay-free getting in, out, and through downtown. Interstate's major road. I-69, 469, moving along exactly as they should be region-wide. And it is smooth sailing on the toll roads. Everything looking good. Chicago to Toledo and back again. Next check from the Craigville Appliance Traffic Center comes up in about 10 minutes. Craigville Appliance now with a second location right here in Fort Wayne at 3539 North Clinton Street. That's going to be just south of Glenbrook Square Mall. 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
5: From 21 Alive, I'm meteorologist Liz Braden with your forecast. Mostly sunny skies, low humidity, and staying mild today with a high of 74 degrees. Winds come out of the north about 5 miles per hour. Tonight we're clear with a low of 51, mid-70s, and sunshine for tomorrow. I'm meteorologist Liz Braden from 21 Alive on WoWo 92.3 FM at 1190 AM.
2: Hey, thanks, Liz. Right now we got clear skies, sunshine, 58 degrees off the world-famous WoWo fire escape. Coming up, Santa Claus, producer Josh, he's with us with one last live look at the sports world. He has been handing out tickets all morning long to Tin Caps, the Brickyard, to concerts. You got anything else to give out?
6: Actually, I'm all tapped out.
2: Stop. Oh, Santa's womp, womp. Talk about Christmas in July. It is officially over. So we'll hear about the sports.

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2: 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It's 8:54. Josh Williams, that would be your cue.
3: That's right. We're pulling up to the sports desk right here. And hey, congratulations to all of our winners this morning out of Santa's gift bag. We had Mike, Sam, Amy, Andrew, and Bryce, who are all winners today. A lot of fun playing in the trivia aspect of it, but congratulations and enjoy your rewards. Now for a little sports news. The Indiana Fever tonight, well, guess what? They're going to face the Connecticut Sun down inside Gainbridge Fieldhouse. It will be their last game before the All-Star break this weekend. Indiana 16-10. They've won 7 of their last 10 games, and we'll see what happens. Caitlin Clark, Kelsey Mitchell, Leah Boston, they'll all be starting for the East in the All-Star game. Clark has declined an invitation, though, to take part in the three-point shooting contest, so we'll have to see. But tonight, it all goes down for the Fever inside Gainbridge Fieldhouse. Of course, tomorrow morning, we'll have a live update on how it went for the Fever tonight, and then, of course, get you caught up with Major League Baseball. That's right. A lot of games continuing on in our region, but we'll talk about it 5:20 tomorrow morning right here on your home for Indiana Hoosiers football.
2: 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Well, news time. It's 8:56. Coming up, one last live look at your time saver traffic. Stay with us here on WoWo.
4: 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The government.
2: As we celebrate America's 250th birthday this year, our friends at Prairie Farms Dairy are reminding us what it means to support the people who serve our country. 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
6: The monsoon season is in full gear in the Southwest, with rains traveling as far north as the Great Plains and Intermountain West.
7: All of that moisture that has been wrung out in the form of showers and thunderstorms across the western U.S. has certainly eased wildfire concerns, and that is particularly true in the Four Corner states, which until recently had been just awash in wildfire activity and smoke.
6: Yet USDA meteorologist Brad Rippey says the concern about wildfire has now shifted geographically.
7: With the combination of the moisture being pulled northward with the remnants of Tropical Storm Elita and that surge of tropical moisture, we have been seeing some dry thunderstorms across the interior northwest, and that has been unfortunately very effective at igniting new two wild

0: fires across Washington and Oregon in recent days.
1: The National Interagency Fire Center says to start the week, over 24+ wildfires in Washington State and Oregon, burning over 300,000 acres. I'm Rod Bain reporting for the U.S. Department of Agriculture in Washington, D.C.
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7: The U.S. would prefer to negotiate with Iran. I'm Dave Anthony, Fox News. But Secretary of State Marco Rubio also said this morning,
8: commercial ships are going through the straits and they're being blown up. The United States is defending that shipping and in addition is targeting the places that are launching against those ships.
7: After an 11th straight night of American bombing, and President Trump just posted on Truth Social a few minutes ago, anytime Iran shoots at a ship in the Strait of Hormuz, the U.S. will bomb and destroy one bridge or power plant. Fox's Trey Yingst's in Tel Aviv.
9: The Department of War has released the name of the fourth U.S. soldier that was killed over the weekend during that ballistic missile attack against Jordan. It's Sergeant Angel Romper Saad of Ozone Park, New York. Now, President Trump will attend the dignified transfer of all four service members killed.
7: They'll return in flag-draped caskets at Dover Air Force Base in 2 hours. Iran launched more attacks today at Gulf countries with U.S. bases, Bahrain and Jordan. Oil prices keep surging back up, and the price of the gas pumps 17 cents higher than last Wednesday. And while the U.S. preventing Iran from getting a nuclear weapon remains at the heart of the conflict, President Trump has a plan to help Saudi Arabia with nuclear energy.
10: It has to be submitted to Congress for review, but the plan is likely to face opposition over fears it could lead to the creation of another nuclear-armed state. According to Reuters, the agreement doesn't block the Saudis from enriching uranium, a pathway to nuclear weapons, nor does it require International Atomic Energy Agency inspections.
7: That's Fox's Jonathan Savage. New Fox News power rankings give Democrats a slight November election edge trying to take back control of the House. The Republican redistricting in Texas and Florida could help the GOP keep a slim majority. In Arizona, a congressman's trying to be governor.
11: I was overwhelmed when I started seeing those vote totals come in. It's awesome.
7: Andy Biggs got more than 70% of the vote, winning the Republican primary. He's trying to unseat Democratic Governor Katie Hobbs. Trump-backed candidates for Congress also won. America's listening to Fox News.
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14: WOWO News Time is 9:03. We have sunny skies, 59 degrees across WOWO Land. Sunshine continues for our Wednesday with a beautiful high in the mid-70s. Good morning, I'm Brian Ford. Here's what's happening. Well, if you're thinking about ignoring that quadrant intersection out in New Haven, it's going to cost you. New Haven police are now ticketing drivers making illegal left turns at the city's new quadrant intersection at State Road 930 and Maple Crest Road. Officers had been issuing warnings for more than 2 weeks. Six crashes over the past week contributed to the stepped-up enforcement effort. Meanwhile, Elkhart police chased a stolen SUV up to 80 miles per hour before it slammed into a house just after noon yesterday. The driver was hurt and taken to the hospital. An AirTag helped police track that stolen Chevy Tahoe. And more than 11,000 Panasonic toaster ovens sold at Costco and Amazon are being recalled over a fire and shock risk. The Consumer Product Safety Commission says the power cord insulation may be inadequate. Consumers should stop using the model NBG200 units and contact Panasonic for a refund. 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
17: From 21 Alive, I'm meteorologist Liz Braden with your forecast. Mostly sunny skies, low humidity, and staying mild today with a high of 74 degrees. Winds come out of the north about 5 miles per hour. Tonight we're clear with a low of 51, mid-70s, and sunshine for tomorrow. I'm meteorologist Liz Braden from 21 Alive on WoWoe 92.3 FM at 1190 AM.
14: And right now, winds are out of the northwest at 9. We have partly cloudy skies, 59 degrees across WoWoe land. 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
4: 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This is about Iran and the Iranian situation. I said yesterday on this program, this is the most dangerous war of my lifetime. That includes the Cold War. It is the most dangerous war in our lifetime, and people don't understand it as such. 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In fact, I think I'm going to do the opposite. 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
3: 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Whoa.
4: A new Trump threat to Iran. I'm Dave Anthony, Fox News. The president posted that on Truth Social, writing, from this time forward, anytime Iran shoots at a ship in the Strait of Hormuz, the U.S. will bomb and destroy one bridge or power plant.
5: The president always prefers to negotiate and reach a deal on these things. And we prepare willing to do that. We've tried to do that now for a year and a half, but we're also not going to sit by and let ships be blown up or Americans be attacked.
4: Secretary of State Marco Rubio said that this morning at a summit in the Philippines after an 11th straight night of American bombing.
6: The target list expanding, deeper strikes inside of Iranian territory, along with a variety of positions near to the Strait of Hormuz.
4: Fox's Trey Yingst also reports from Tel Aviv.
6: The Iranians launched new counterattacks overnight, triggering sirens in Bahrain and Kuwait. The Jordanians also say they shot down a number of incoming Iranian missiles.
4: Jordan is where three American troops were killed last week. A fourth died in Iraq. And President Trump will be there at Dover Air Force Base next hour when their flag-draped caskets arrive.
7: So we're going to honor them?
4: Telling reporters just minutes ago, it's one of the hardest things he does as president. He's called them patriots carrying out an important mission.
7: Nobody wants Iran to have a nuclear weapon. Do you want Iran to have a nuclear weapon? You think it's good?
4: Well, the president also touted in another Truth Social post a big night of primary wins for MAGA Republicans in Arizona, proclaiming Democrats, as he calls them, are dumbfounded.
8: Let's make this the year that we turn Arizona red again.
4: Andy Biggs won the GOP primary for governor and then will try to unseat Democratic Governor Katie Hobbs in November. Another Trump-backed candidate, Mark Lamb, won the GOP primary to replace Biggs.
9: In the competitive District 1 congressional race, Trump-endorsed former NFL kicker Jay Feely was nominated for November. In that same race, National Democrats-backed Marlene Galan Woods, who's currently in second place against Dr. Amish Shah.
4: Fox's Matt Finn says that race not called yet. America's listening to Fox News.
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11: WOWO News Time is 10:03. We have sunny skies, 64 degrees across WOWO land. Sunshine continues for our Wednesday with a beautiful high in the mid-70s. Good morning, I'm Brian Ford. Here's what's happening. New Haven police are now ticketing drivers making illegal left turns at the city's new quadrant intersection at State Road 930 in Maplecrest. Officers had been issuing warnings for more than 2 weeks. Six crashes over the past week contributed to the stepped-up enforcement. Elkhart police chased a stolen SUV up to 80 miles per hour before it slammed into a house just after noon yesterday. The driver was hurt and taken to a hospital. An AirTag helped police track the stolen Chevy Tahoe. And a runaway Ram 3500 pickup truck was safely stopped by Ohio State troopers before reaching a construction zone. The driver reported failed brakes, locked steering, and a stuck cruise control system. Finally, more than 11,000 Panasonic toaster ovens sold at Costco and Amazon are being recalled over a fire and shock risk. The Consumer Product Safety Commission says the power cord insulation may be inadequate. Customers should stop using model NBG200 units and contact Panasonic for a refund. Mostly sunny skies, 64 degrees. WoWo News Time now is 10:04. Your full forecast from the 21 Live First Alert Weather Center is next, then more Glenn Beck.
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13: From 21 Alive, I'm meteorologist Liz Braden with your forecast. Mostly sunny skies, low humidity, and staying mild today with a high of 74 degrees. Winds come out of the north about 5 miles per hour. Tonight we're clear with a low of 51, mid-70s, and sunshine for tomorrow. I'm meteorologist Liz Braden from 21 Alive on WoWo 92.3 FM and 1190 AM.
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0: 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October's 352 lower at 219.70. August feeders are down 757 at 341.95. And with pork higher yesterday, August hogs are up a dime at 101.60. October's 32 higher at 88.45. John Perkins, Brownfield.
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2: Just working on the chalkboard for that special right now. 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I'm going to try to make it entertaining as well, because it's a pretty heavy topic. But I'm trying to make it entertaining as well. So join us at noon. That's just about an hour from now. 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Okay, coming up next, I want to show you how, yes, life has changed. A lot has changed, but a lot has gotten better at the same time. 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
2: He calls them heroes. I'm Dave Anthony, Fox News. In this hour, President Trump will pay his respects to four dead American troops who will arrive at Dover Air Force Base in flag-draped caskets.
8: For me, it's one of the hardest things to do as a president. But has to be done.
2: The four soldiers were killed last week in the Iran conflict.
8: They're going to

0: pay a big price. They're being decimated.
1: The president told reporters that after he made another threat to Iran on Truth Social this morning.
2: From this point forward, any time the Islamic Republic of Iran shoots at a ship in the Strait of Hormuz, whether it be by missile, rocket, drone, or any other device or weapon, the United States will bomb and destroy one bridge or power plant, including those located next to or in the capital city of Tehran.
1: Fox's Jackie Heinrich also reports from the White House following an 11th straight night of American bombing in Iran.
2: The Pentagon is giving the president options to hit Iran's Pickaxe Mountain, which Israel says could be a hiding spot for its nuclear arsenal.
1: Iran state media is reporting if the U.S. hits bridges or power plants, they will hit similar sites in neighboring countries. And as shipping slows in the Strait of Hormuz, oil prices up another 2%+ and a surge back up that has driven up the price of the gas pump 17 cents since last Wednesday. Venezuela's ousted leader Nicolas Maduro is back in court next hour in New York City, along with his wife Celia Flores. Both were captured during a U.S. raid in January.
3: Maduro and Flores face federal cocaine trafficking and weapons charges. Maduro also faces a narco-terrorism charge. If convicted, they face up to life in prison. Prosecutors allege that for 25 years, Maduro ran Venezuela like a drug trafficking organization.
1: Fox's Brian Yenes outside the court. Maduro claims he is a political prisoner of war. Tropical storm Bertha keeps moving very slowly south of the Gulf Coast. It'll move into Louisiana later today. There are flooding concerns around New Orleans. 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
6: 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Our top local stories. Fort Wayne police have launched a public information page about Flock license plate reader cameras. The site explains how the system works, privacy protections, and how residents can ask questions. And if you're blowing past traffic to save time, the math isn't on your side.
7: A University of Minnesota study of 120 million trips found speeding saved the average driver just 54 seconds a day. Researchers estimated driving the posted speed limit instead could save Americans about $26 million and 7.2 million gallons of gas every day at current fuel prices. More than 43% of the trips studied included at least one instance of speeding. John Simney, WoWo News.
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10: From 21 Alive, I'm meteorologist Liz Braden with your forecast. Mostly sunny skies, low humidity, and staying mild today with a high of 74 degrees. Winds come out of the north about 5 miles per hour. Tonight we're clear with a low of 51, mid-70s, and sunshine for tomorrow. I'm meteorologist Liz Braden from 21 Alive on Whoa 92.3 FM and 1190 AM.
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2: 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A team from Indiana Lieutenant Governor Micah Beckwith's office visited the Grant County Jail to review faith-based programs aimed at helping inmates return to their communities. Officials highlighted mentorship, job skills, and education as key parts of successful reentry. And a former Michigan political power couple is facing continued fallout from a nonprofit money case.
3: Stephanie Chatfield, the wife of former Michigan House Speaker Lee Chatfield, was sentenced to 6 months probation after pleading guilty to embezzlement from a nonprofit. She must complete community service and pay a $2,000 fine. Prosecutors had accused her of using nonprofit funds for personal expenses. Tommy Lee, WOWO News.
2: Lee Chatfield is scheduled to go on trial in September.

0: on separate charges. And Michigan City wants to spend $300,000 to expand its Flock camera system. Police said the investment would add cameras, drones, and new investigative technology. Your weather is coming up next. I'm Heather Starr on WoWo 92.3 FM and 1190 AM.
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9: This is a Bloomberg Money Minute. Rising hostilities in the Middle East sending oil up 3% to around $87 a barrel right now. That's the highest in a month. It's after the U.S. and Iran traded attacks for an 11th day in a row overnight. And Iran-backed Houthi rebels are now stopping Saudi Arabian oil exports in the Red Sea, hundreds of miles away from the Strait of Hormuz. Meantime, AAA says prices at the gas pump rose again today, now averaging $4.06 for a gallon of regular nationwide. As for stocks, they are mixed, a little bit higher on worries about higher oil prices and ahead of today's after-the-bell earnings from Tesla and Alphabet. And if those companies can show investors that the billions being spent on AI may finally be paying off. Right now, the Dow is up 0.25%. The Nasdaq is flat. The S&P up 0.1%. And AT&T adding way more wireless phone subscribers than expected last quarter, 432,000, despite a ton of competition from Verizon and T-Mobile. Tom Busby.
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11: From 21 Alive, I'm meteorologist Liz Braden with your forecast. Mostly sunny skies, low humidity, and staying mild today with a high of 74 degrees. Winds come out of the north about 5 miles per hour. Tonight, we're clear with a low of 51, mid-70s, and sunshine for tomorrow. I'm meteorologist Liz Braden from 21 Alive on WoWo 92.3 FM and 1190 AM.
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12: Casey Hendrickson, Republicans at the national level and in the Indiana legislature are pushing to legalize illegal immigrants. Wednesday, 3 to 6 on WoWo.

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8: The commander-in-chief pays tribute on Lisa Brady. Fox News honoring U.S. soldiers killed since Friday in the conflict with Iran.
9: President Trump saluted as the remains of four American service members killed in Jordan and Iraq over the weekend were transferred to Dover Air Force Base in Delaware.
10: We're going to honor them, and one of the hardest things to do, for me, it's one of the hardest things to do as a president.
9: Their deaths came as Iran fired drones and ballistic missiles at U.S. bases in the region. Before departing for Dover, the president warned Iran that U.S. strikes will target bridges and power plants in response to any more attacks on vessels sailing through the Strait of Hormuz.
8: Fox's Jared Halpern at the White House. Iran threatening to hit the same kinds of targets as it keeps firing at Gulf neighbors after 11 straight nights of U.S. strikes. A legal tug of war over the narco-terrorism case against ousted Venezuelan leader Nicolas Maduro back in federal court in New York City a short time ago. The defense argues Maduro should have head of state immunity and that the U.S. military

0: and for the soldiers, families, and civilians carrying the burden of this fight right now. 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That's PrayIFCJ.org. Born on America's darkest day of September 11th, the Tunnel to Towers Foundation has been helping America's heroes ever since. Heroes like United States Army Sergeant William McKenna. Motivated by the tragedy of 9/11, he enlisted and served two tours in Iraq where he was exposed daily to toxic chemicals from burn pits.
1: Less than a year after returning from his final tour, William lost his life to T-cell lymphoma. He left behind his wife, Dina, and their two daughters. His widow, Dina, continues to fight tirelessly for veterans exposed to burn pits.
0: In this 25th anniversary year of 9/11, we continue to see the lasting impact that day has on our heroes and their families. The Tunnel to Towers Foundation honored William's memory and his family's sacrifice by paying off their mortgage. Help more families like the McKinnis.
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5: Trial date set for Nicolas Maduro. Alisa Brady, Fox News. The ousted Venezuelan leader now facing a federal drug trafficking trial June 1st in New York City, where he and his wife were back in court today, though the defense is still challenging his arrest.
6: First, by claiming Maduro can't be charged because he has immunity as a head of state. Secondly, by arguing the U.S. military raid that brought Maduro to the U.S. was illegal. On January 3rd, President Trump ordered U.S. special forces to capture Maduro and his wife, the former First Lady Celia Flores, in the presidential palace in Caracas. Maduro has called himself a kidnapped president and a prisoner of war.
5: Fox's Brian Yenes at Manhattan Federal Court. The Trump administration says the raid was a law enforcement action against a suspect the U.S. did not recognize as a legitimate president. Heartbreak at Dover Air Base as President Trump attends the third dignified transfer since the conflict with Iran began.
7: Every president says that this is the most difficult thing that they have to do during their presidency, to go to Dover to meet the families and to greet the caskets of the fallen, knowing that they have sent these individuals, these soldiers, to war.
5: Fox's Jennifer Griffin. Before that ceremony in Delaware, the president, war secretary, army secretary, and joint chiefs chairman spending about 3 hours with the families of four U.S. service members killed in Jordan and Iraq since Friday as Iran fired at Gulf neighbors. Iran's now threatening strikes on bridges and power plants after the president warned those will be U.S. targets anytime Iran shoots at a ship in the Strait of Hormuz. Senate Majority Leader John Thune warning against another government shutdown.
8: Shutdowns take a toll on our economy, on our national security. They create havoc at airports.
5: This after the House did pass interim spending into December. 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
2: 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Our top local stories. The Marshall County coroner identified a man found dead in the Yellow River last month as 46-year-old Nicholas Craybaum of Plymouth. Kayakers discovered his body outside Plymouth on June 28. The cause and manner of death remain under investigation. And a key housing number millions rely on may not tell the whole story about who actually owns a home.
3: A new Federal Reserve analysis says the U.S. home ownership rate may overstate how many people own the homes they live in. Researchers found the traditional 65% rate measures housing units, not individual adults. Using a people-based measure, they estimate only about 53% of adults are homeowners. John Simney, WoWo News.
2: 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And Fort Wayne police have launched a public information page about Flock license plate reader cameras. The site explains how the system works, privacy protections, and how residents can ask questions. 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
7: From 21 Alive, I'm meteorologist Liz Braden with your forecast. Mostly sunny skies, low humidity, and staying mild today with a high of 74 degrees. Winds come out of the north about 5 miles per hour. Tonight we're clear with a low of 51, mid-70s, and sunshine for tomorrow. I'm meteorologist Liz Braden from 21 Alive on WoWo 92.3 FM and 1190 AM.
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8: Casey Hendrickson, Republicans at the national level and in the Indiana legislature are pushing to legalize illegal immigrants. 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
9: Third hour, Clay and Buck, that's going right now. Thank you very much for being here with us. Covered a lot of ground that I talked about the Mamdani Kami address to, well, anyone who wanted to watch about how he thinks that Benjamin Netanyahu is a terrorist and should be, or a war criminal. Well, really the same idea. He should be arrested, which is madness. He's not going to do that, of course, so the whole thing is just a stunt, but it is a stunt that has gotten a lot of attention. We also have some data from Harry Enten that I would like to get to, and we talked about the voting situation and voter rolls having a number of people on them, thousands of people who are in just the state of New Jersey who are non-citizens. That's a problem. That's not good. But there's something I wanted to spend a few minutes on, which is Clay, Representative Brandon Gill out of Texas. He's doing some great stuff. I don't think he has a background as a lawyer or in law, but he's good at the cross-examination regardless. Is he? I don't think he's an attorney. But he
8: It's a great question. He is very good at the cross examinations.
9: Yeah. So he has been pushing on a number of issues with these congressional hearings. And this is one that I thought should get some attention here. There is still very much a lot of woke nonsense all throughout the culture, the government in America that needs to be uprooted. Stem and branch, is that right? Root and branch, not stem and branch, right? Is that?
8: I think you can say stem and branch too. I think both of those work.
9: All of it. How about we just go all of it? All of the above. We ought to just take that stuff out. It's not good. Now this was interesting. There were some questions that he asked. For example, one, and I don't think we have this one, but guys, if you could pull it, he asked if why they're selling Latina Power T-shirts in Smithsonian museums. It's like a fair question. Like, what? Why are we selling? Like, what is Latina Power? I mean, again, I'm not like, oh my gosh, Latina. But you know, would you sell Black Power T-shirts in the Smithsonian? Would you sell? Well, we all know they wouldn't sell white power T-shirts in the, right?
8: So would flip a lot of
9: that would be a problem. Yeah. That would be a problem. So there's an awareness that there are some limits here. There are some levels. There's some propriety or lack thereof with all this. We all know that. And here he is asking about the Smithsonian, which is, the Smithsonian National Museum of American History. He asked the director of the museum why the Smithsonian had listed politeness as part of, quote, white supremacy culture. Play 13.
10: Is it important to be polite?
11: Yes, sir.
10: It's also interesting because the same mass action toolkit that your organization has been promoting references politeness as a defining characteristic of white supremacy culture. Ma'am, are you a white supremacist?
11: No, sir.
10: You're not. Can you help me square why your organization says that being polite is part of being a white supremacist?
11: I'm not exactly familiar with that passage of the mass action toolkit.
9: Buckley. I'm not familiar with that, but I think we know what he's talking about here.
8: Well, here it is. I pulled it up. At End Wokeness on Twitter posted this earlier today. Here is what the Smithsonian defined white supremacy as. Have you seen this full list? This is great. I think we may have talked about it a while back, but here are the things that white supremacy represents. According to the Smithsonian, which again, I think it's really important to mention, it's the Smithsonian. Like, it's the place where you should go to see the dress that someone wore at an inauguration. It's the place where you should go to see the ruby red slippers from Gone with the Wind. It's a place that should celebrate. It's on the National Mall. It should celebrate American exceptionalism, the greatest country that's ever existed in the history of the world. Many of our, I believe I'm correct in this, tons of taxpayer dollars go to support this for everyone. Okay, Buck, here is what white supremacy is, according to the Smithsonian. Individualism and self-reliance, white supremacy. Nuclear family structures, white supremacy. Rational, linear thinking, white supremacy. Work before you play, white supremacy. Plan for the future, white supremacy. Protect property, white supremacy. Avoid conflicts, white supremacy. Manage time, white supremacy. Be polite. All elements of white supremacy, according to the Smithsonian.
9: According to the Smithsonian, then, foundational and essential elements of a healthy and thriving civilization in the world today are white supremacy. And what does that say the Smithsonian is really saying?
8: Yeah. I mean, and I would just say we got a lot of Hispanic, Asian, Black listeners out there, people of a variety of different backgrounds. If you are a parent or a grandparent, and you were trying to instill values in your child or your grandchild,
12: Individualism, self-reliance, yes, you would want that. Hopefully, you would encourage your son or daughter, I say it every day, get married, have kids. Have a nuclear family structure. That's a good thing. Rational, linear thinking, good thing. Work before you play. Plan for the future. Protect property. Avoid conflict. Manage your time well. Be polite. This is just the foundation of any kind of success for any child of any ethnicity in the world. All of these are basic frameworks, I think, to be successful. The fact, I mean, if anything, I would be insulted if I were another race that all of these frameworks are being described, to your point, Buck, as indicative of whiteness as opposed to just indicativeness of behaviors that are likely to lead to success in life no matter where your background is beginning, right? I mean, this is crazy.
9: But the politeness, for example. Really? Politeness? Because the absence of politeness is rudeness. So other cultures celebrate rudeness, or rather, if you celebrate politeness, you are engaging in white supremacy. Then you might say, "Well, what? This is in a taxpayer-funded,
12: theoretically nonpartisan
9: museum.
12: That everyone who is a citizen should be able to go to and feel better about the country." I think that's important. This isn't, you know, some privately supported crazy town independent museum. This is how I think this is an important story, Buck, to your point, because it reflects the degree to which people with far left wing, frankly, communist worldviews who want to tear down the United States have managed to rise to power and take over the internal dynamics of so many of these organizations.
9: We have now the conversation about Latina power. And here it is. Representative Brandon Gill speaking again to the Smithsonian National Museum director about this issue. Play 29.
13: What is Latina power?
14: Latina power would be the forces derived from being a Latina.
13: Do you think that it's appropriate for the Smithsonian Institution to sell Latina power paraphernalia, hats, mugs, other things that say Latina power?
14: I believe that the merchandise our store sells.
13: I'm asking you if it's appropriate.
14: Tries to reflect the richness of the communities.
13: So your testimony is that it is appropriate?
14: Those are your words, sir.
13: I'm asking you, is it appropriate to sell Latina power paraphernalia? It's a yes or no question.
14: I don't have control over what is sold.
13: I'm asking you
14: stores.
13: If it's appropriate. I didn't ask you if you have control over it. Is
14: I
13: it appropriate?
14: You, sir. Yeah.
13: Yes or no?
14: Again, we strive to represent all Americans and including
13: is it
14: in
13: appropriate,
14: our
13: yes or no?
14: We strive to represent all Americans in our museums, including in our merchandise.
13: Is that right? My yes. Time's up.
9: And is it polite when we talk about this? Are we supposed to do the Latina thing? Or do we just say Latina?
12: I thought it was Latinx.
9: That's a fair point. Why are we assuming gender here? We don't know. We don't know. It should be Latinx power.
12: Latinx power. That's where I personally.
9: It's totally true.
12: I was deeply offended.
9: It's really upsetting. Really? I'm offended. I mean, I'm offended on their behalf, honestly, right now. On the Latinx community's behalf not Latinx.
12: I don't even think this is a microaggression. I think this
9: macro.
12: Is a macroaggression,
9: yeah.
12: Candidly.
9: Yeah, we've gone macro. It's
12: very
9: sad.
12: Disappointed that we
9: big
12: could
9: deal.
12: End up
9: yeah.
12: in this situation where we're showing so little respect to the Latinx community. I do think it would be funny. This is why I can never work. You know this. This is why I can never really work in a big organization, because when I see stupidity, I just want to be the person who raises their hand. They're like, "Hey, so we're going to do Latina power T-shirts," and I would immediately get fired because I would say, "Yeah, that's a really good idea. We should make sure we get the white power T-shirts ordered. We should make sure that we don't leave out anyone." Somebody signed off on this, right? And I wrote about this in one of my books. I mean, I do think this all of this matters. People are gonna say, okay, you see these girl power shirts everywhere. Girl power, girl power, yay, girl power. That's fine. Okay, congratulations, you're female. My son, who has grown up, one of my sons, very based, as I think they would say, in the online culture, says, why can't we have boy power shirts? Now, he's funny. He's got me as a dad. He's also probably a little bit of a rabble-rouser at times in his intellectual pursuits. But if you had boy power, this was in the front of Target. They sell girl power shirts everywhere. If you had a boy power shirt, people would lose their minds. In the same way that if you had a white, you know, power t-shirt or whatever the heck it was going to be. If you cannot apply the logo or the phrase across all ethnic groups, then it isn't actually appropriate to use for anyone. And look, I don't have a problem with people wanting to celebrate whether they're boys, girls, white, black, Asian, Hispanic. I think, frankly, your gender and your ethnicity is one of the least interesting things about you because you don't choose it, right? You're born that way. You're boy or girl, or you're white, black, Asian, Hispanic, whatever it is. But if you can't do it for everyone, then maybe it should be a little alarm bell going off that's saying, oh, maybe we shouldn't be involved in this. And how
15: you
12: much
15: would think so?
12: You would think at some point someone would actually raise this. But Buck, what I do believe is this is how captured these organizations are, because I bet there are Smithsonian employees that agree with everything we're saying, and they make 75 or 80K a year, and they know if they ever said it in a public meeting, they would get fired, and their job's done.
9: I think I told you, I had a friend who at the height of BLM at a top law firm in New York City, and he told me that he was at a meeting right after George Floyd and the whole thing, and they did this whole guys like, you know, we want to hear from everybody now, you know, it's a very intense time and the whole thing, and he said, okay, well, I just need to understand, why is it, by the way, he was non-white, he wasn't black, but he was non-white, that's you know, another part of this, I believe he was, I won't get into it, but he was non-white. And he said, I just need to understand why I'm told to effectively grade, if you will, the performance of black first year and second year associates differently, essentially on a sliding scale, than everybody else in this firm. Fired within a week. That was the environment. That was the environment you were in. So with this Smithsonian thing, if you're like Latina power, guys, I don't know if that's something we should sell. Yeah, maybe, you know, if you're a contractor, maybe your contract doesn't get renewed. Maybe they find some reason, some rationale to just kick you to the curb. And that was what was going on in this country.
12: Somebody complains in HR, and then there's a huge HR investigation into you and whether you are part of a hostile work environment because you have in some way microaggressed, or as we were just playing around, macroaggressed. And this, Buck, is why I just, for so many young people out there, build your own institutions, found your own companies. Yeah. Like, it's going to be way, you're going to be way more successful than trying to pull yourself up by fingernails to a middle management role at one of these corporate behemoths.
9: I had another, this is funny, it's also a law firm, another friend, and he was at a diversity hiring event. And he said in front of some of the people running the diversity hiring event, oh, there's a lot of diversity at this diversity hiring event. They did not like that. They had a problem with that.
12: I mean, again, I just...
9: No, he was like officially written up. There was a whole... Now, he didn't get fired, but I mean, he was like a... There was a whole HR thing because he said there's a lot of diversity at the diversity event. Not allowed to say that. He's a Republican, so he knew what he was doing. But that's the point. You can't even say it. You can't say there's a lot of diversity at the diversity event. I mean, what are we doing here, folks?
12: You can't say what is obvious to everyone, because if you say what's obvious to everyone, then you are the person who's pointing out the emperor is not wearing clothes, and then you're calling into account the fact that everyone is consciously lying, except for the morons who actually believe this stuff, which is a tiny cadre of the corporate universe.
9: Yep. 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
12: All right, Buck, this ties in well with what we were just discussing. Headline story in the New York Times. Where is the first primary of the 2028 Democrat cycle going to be? It has already turned into an identity politics battle. Quote from the South Carolina Democrat Party chair. If Nevada gets elevated over South Carolina, it would be because of their Latino vote. So you would then be telling black voters you matter less than brown voters, and I refuse to believe that our party wants to send any type of message like that.
2: It's very interesting, but also then isn't the converse or the opposite true, whereby if you give the early, if you have it in South Carolina, you're saying that black voters in the primary should have a more important voice than Latino Democrat voters. I mean, right? Isn't that, doesn't the argument cut both ways?
12: Yes. I think underlying all of this is they moved, remember, South Carolina jumped ahead of Iowa and New Hampshire because Joe Biden had always done awful there, and he wanted to protect himself in the 2024 primary. Kamala, if they start off in the South, Kamala is going to be the nominee. I really do believe this because black voters, particularly black women, are going to show up. She's going to run the most identity politics campaign you've ever seen. If you want to save a bundle on your phone, you can. Pure Talk. 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
15: and having fun. Clay Travis and Buck Sexton.
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4: Fox News, I'm John Saucier. With President Trump departing for the dignified transfer at Dover Air Force Base earlier this morning as the remains of U.S. soldiers killed in the Iran war return home.
5: We're going to honor them. And one of the hardest things to do, for me, it's one of the hardest things to do as a president. But has to be done.
4: At least 18 U.S. service members in total have been killed since this war began in February. New York City Mayor Zoran Mamdani calling on the federal government to enforce a warrant issued by the International Criminal Court against Israeli Prime Minister Benjamin Netanyahu. The mayor comparing October 7th attacks on Israel to actions of the Israeli government in Gaza.
20: It is from a universal politics that I can look in October 7th and describe it for what it is, which is a horrific war crime. And I can also look at Benjamin Netanyahu and see the way that he has orchestrated this genocide.
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26: From 21 Alive, I'm meteorologist Liz Braden with your forecast. Mostly sunny skies, low humidity, and staying mild today with a high of 74 degrees. Winds come out of the north about 5 miles per hour. Tonight we're clear with a low of 51, mid-70s, and sunshine for tomorrow. I'm meteorologist Liz Braden from 21 Alive on WoWo, 92.3 FM and 1190 AM.
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4: Red flag from Iran. I'm Lisa Brady, Fox News. Just getting reports, the Revolutionary Guard is warning shipping companies an alternate route of the Strait of Hormuz is mined, also threatening to cut off power to U.S. Gulf allies after President Trump warned the U.S. will hit a bridge or power plant in Iran every time a ship is attacked in the Strait.
5: Commercial ships are going through the Straits and they're being blown up. The United States is defending that shipping.
4: Secretary of State Rubio in the Philippines for a summit as the president attended the dignified transfer of four U.S. service members killed since Friday. A federal judge sets a trial date for ousted Venezuelan leader Nicolas Maduro in New York City.
6: U.S. District Judge Alvin Hellerstein said the trial for Maduro and his wife Celia Flores on federal drug trafficking charges will begin June 1st of next year. Maduro and Flores have been held in a Brooklyn jail since early January when U.S. forces took both into custody out of their Venezuelan home. Both say they're not guilty. Maduro also continues to claimed they were kidnapped and considers him and his wife prisoners of war.
4: Fox's Grinnell Scott. The Trump administration says the U.S. did not recognize Maduro as a legitimate president and calls his arrest a law enforcement action. The Gulf Coast from the Florida Panhandle to Texas under watches and warnings for Bertha.
7: Storm surge and rain flooding could be the most problematic part of Tropical Storm Bertha, now approaching the New Orleans area and points south. David Commerdell is the mayor in the fishing town of Grand Isle.
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4: Fox's Evan Brown. A state of emergency continues in West Virginia after flooding from storms yesterday. 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
11: 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Police say the site details what data is collected,

0: who can access it, how long it's stored, and the privacy safeguards in place. The department says the cameras are used to investigate serious crimes and do not use facial recognition or issue traffic tickets. 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Brian Ford, WoWo News.
1: Residents can also submit questions directly to the department through the new webpage. And a fugitive wanted in Hamilton County was arrested on multiple sex-related felony charges. The FBI and federal immigration authorities took Javier Cerique Perez into custody. 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Good afternoon. Downtown, two lanes of Clinton Street between Wayne Street and Washington Boulevard remain closed through the end of the week while crews repair a sewer. On the southwest side, West Jefferson Boulevard continues to have lane restrictions, stretching to South Bend Drive because of ongoing utility work. And northeast, northbound I-469 is still down to one lane between US 24 and State Road 37. And construction also continues on State Road 3 through Huntertown, where there's alternating lane restrictions. 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
3: From 21 Alive, I'm meteorologist Liz Braden with your forecast. Mostly sunny skies, low humidity, and staying mild today with a high of 74 degrees. Winds come out of the north about 5 miles per hour. Tonight we're clear with a low of 51, mid-70s, and sunshine for tomorrow. I'm meteorologist Liz Braden from 21 Alive on WoWo 92.3 FM and 1190 AM.
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7: In South Bend, from noon till 2 p.m. for the 21st annual Lubathon on Friday, July 31st. 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We'll see you there.

0: And good afternoon. Thank you for tuning in to The Burning Truth. I am your host, Casey Hendrickson, Michigan. We're not going to start with you today, but we will talk about you today in the 4 o'clock hour. Your Senate race is just getting even more ridiculous. We'll have to get to that. Everybody's got clown makeup on today. I mean, honestly, it's most days, but everybody has clown makeup on today. It's just been a very weird news cycle over the past couple of weeks, if I can say so myself, as somebody who deals with the news cycle on a regular basis. It's just been very, very bizarre. So we're going to have to get into some of that stuff with Michigan again, 4 o'clock hour. I know that a lot of people in Michigan are like, you neglect us now. And well, it's, you know, my primary market is the entire northern part of Indiana, so I do have to focus on that. But when important, we will certainly deal with Michigan, and your Senate race right now is a big deal, and you have, well, a lot of crazy people running for office, so Michigan's fun. We also have the situation in New Jersey. Now, we need to talk about the situation in New Jersey because this is the broader situation about election integrity to begin with, and yes, as we have told you, the uniparty, Republicans and Democrats, have in fact been running out the clock. They're doing their best to run out the clock so they can legalize illegal immigrants. And it's not, and here's the thing, it's not just at the national level. There's a reason that the same day that we hear about a major push at the national level to legalize illegal immigrants, we find out that states are doing it, including Indiana as well. All at the exact same time. So we got to discuss that stuff coming up in a little bit, too. But let's address this situation in New Jersey, because it is the bigger, broader point of the battle for election integrity. Thousands of non-citizens have been found on New Jersey voter rolls. Now, remember, we pointed out, I believe it was yesterday, that there's four states. In four states that we have data, four. Last I checked, we still had 50 states, right, Victor? We're still there? Four of them. And we've got 250,000 ineligible voters on the voter rolls in four states. Now, some of that is illegals. Some of that is dead people. Doesn't matter. They're all illegal voters. 250,000 of them, according to the Department of Homeland Security, in four states. How many everywhere else? That's the question. When you've got 250,000 of them in just four states, and you have an entire government, at least one, if not more, an entire government apparatus in China that is manufacturing fake IDs to send to the United States in order to commit voter fraud, as we have caught them doing for at least 6 years. The big case in Chicago O'Hare was in 2020. 20,000 fake driver's licenses and IDs to register to vote. They were all designed for illegal voter registration. We got the situation at SeaTac. We've got other busts that have happened as well. Tens of thousands of them. I posted a message on X earlier that voter fraud is real. Now, again, the left can't even define what widespread means, and it doesn't even matter. A handful of fraudulent votes can change politics at all levels, your local level, your state level, and certainly on the national level. We have been telling you my entire career, and most people in this business will tell you this. Your local races are a heck of a lot more important than your Senate, congressional, and national races. But most people don't pay attention to the crap happening in their backyard. It's not as sexy. Doesn't get the news headlines every single day. They'll show up to vote for the governor, senators, sometimes congresspeople in the House of Representatives, that sort of stuff. They'll show up to vote for the president. But oftentimes, they don't show up in those midterms, and they don't show up when it's not sexy. All of those races are extremely important. Now, a lot of people in Indiana have figured this out because of the redistricting battle. Obviously, property tax is a part of that, but a lot of people really woken up to what's going on because of redistricting. And we had a lot of primaries in the Republican primary because of redistricting. Two of those races, folks, in the state Senate, were decided by mere handfuls of votes. One of those races was decided by 3, I believe. The other was decided by 14 votes. And those affected redistricting. And Indiana's redistricting affected other states' redistricting. And other states' redistricting, affected by Indiana's redistricting, which didn't happen, affects the national politics. You don't need widespread voter fraud to have massive impact on the national policy positions of this country. You only need to win a couple of seats at the local level. That's all you need to do. So you cast a wide net. If China could steal the presidency, they would. It's not an easy thing to do. Too many moving parts. But you can steal a local election here and there. You can steal a statewide election here and there and affect policy that ultimately benefits China. Same thing goes for Russia. Same thing goes for Iran. Same thing goes for Cuba. Same thing goes for Israel. Same thing goes for everybody. It is important that people understand this. A small amount of illegal votes can dramatically change the entire country. It doesn't need to be widespread. It doesn't need to be on a massive scale. When it comes to voter fraud, it is very much quantity over quality. It's like putting those door hangers on your door. If you put door hangers on people's doors as an advertising mechanism, you are lucky if you get 1% results. Lucky. But you do it because it'll still get your results, and you hope the results outweighs the cost of the advertising. Most people are going to throw it in the trash. But you never know. Might get a call on it. It's the same thing with voter fraud. You'll attempt to manipulate tens of thousands, maybe hundreds of thousands, maybe even millions of votes by doing this illegal registration, illegal voting. I'm talking about the specific ballots here, not the propaganda stuff. You may only get 100 of them. But were they in the right place? Did they change elections that could affect national policy? It only takes a couple. And in the state of Indiana, we have had several election cycles right now where very important races were decided by single digits. That is important for people to realize. So when you see that thousands of non-citizens were on the voter rolls in New Jersey, this is in addition to the 250,000 that we have discovered in four states by the Department of Homeland Security, and hundreds of them have voted. About 400 people have actually cast a ballot. 6,600 individuals indicated they were not U.S. citizens, and yet they were added to the voter rolls. So what would have prevented 6,600 individuals from being added to the voter rolls? And what would have prevented the 400 or so who did cast a ballot from being able to cast a ballot? Well, the Save America Act would. It's that simple. So once again, ask yourself this very simple question. Foundation of facts type stuff. Why are Republicans and Democrats, primarily Democrats, but some Republicans, why are they so opposed to preventing 6,600 individuals who are not U.S. citizens from registering to vote? Why are they so opposed to 400 individuals illegally casting a ballot in one state? Why are they so opposed to that? What is the motivation that they might have, in your opinion, that would lead them to not want to prevent this by simply putting a verification method into the code that backs the law that is already on the book? Why? Got more coming up. You're tuned into The Burning Truth.
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3: A donated community park, now partially up for sale. The Boys and Girls Club says there's more to the story. Thursday with me, KB, during Fort Wayne's Morning News.
0: All right, so the Department of Homeland Security this week, 250,000. Well, I guess we found out Friday, 250,000 ineligible voters are on voter rolls in just four states. Then New Jersey tells us 6,600 people who are not U.S. citizens are on the voter rolls. Hundreds of them, about 400, did cast ballots. Now, it gets worse. But this is also a multi-year issue. The Federalist, New Jersey Dems did nothing for years after warnings about non-citizens on voter rolls. Here's a pro tip. Anytime a Democrat begins a sentence with, "Let me be clear," that Democrat is most likely about to lie to you. "Let me be clear, Donald Trump has zero credibility on the issue of election integrity," New Jersey Governor Mickey Sherrill said on Tuesday, during a press conference in which the faux moderate had to confess that 6,600 non-citizens landed on the Garden State's voter rolls in 2023 and 2024, about 400 of them went on to vote. That level of cognitive dissonance is astounding, even for a deep blue state governor. "I am appalled by the reckless failures that allowed this to happen and the lack of transparency shown by those in charge at the time." That's what the governor said. Okay. That's a very profound statement considering, you know, history and stuff. So Mickey says of President Trump, whom she insists has spent, you know, years crying wolf on this issue. Crying wolf is when you say something over and over again and it ends up not being true. He keeps saying it ends up continuously being true. You know what crying wolf is? Calling people Nazis and fascists without any evidence. Saying that somebody is lying about something and then having that person end up being vindicated over and over again. Everything they say is a contradiction. New Jersey's registration so-called glitch. This is what they're calling it now, a glitch. Okay, if it's a glitch, let me just ask this question. For those of you like, it's just a software glitch. That's what New Jersey says. Just a software glitch. Cool. Was it a software glitch that took 400 people to go drive to the polls and cast a ballot? Was that a software glitch too? I didn't think it was. Unless they all got self-driving cars and that car just took them there and said, "We're not leaving. We're not going to Meemaw's house unless you go vote illegally." It's just stupid, the kind of crap that they'll say. And because everybody is so visceral in the reaction, instead of just taking a moment to, you know, breathe once and look at it and go, "Well, that doesn't make any sense. That's Chewbacca." If it's just a glitch that allowed this to happen, then what was the glitch that took 400 of them to the ballots? New Jersey's registration, quote, "glitch" is just the latest in a growing record of non-citizens doing what Democrats and their accomplished media friends say rarely happens, registering and voting in U.S. elections. They hammered Trump for delivering Thursday's nationwide address on election integrity, which ABC and NBC wouldn't deign to air. All of that, by the way, backed up with declassified federal documents, which you can go look at right now. The president warned of vulnerabilities in the U.S. election system, released declassified intelligence community documents to prove it. So local election officials and watchdogs have for years been warning Democrats who control the New Jersey government that lax voting laws would lead to non-citizens popping up on the voter rolls. Still, the Associated Press carried water for a fellow Democrat traveler trying to hold on to a rapidly collapsing narrative. Quote, "The revelation comes as President Donald Trump and other Republicans continue to assert that voting by non-citizens is rampant in U.S. elections, even though it's rare. And when caught, can be punished as a felony that can lead to deportation." Deportation, mind you, that they all oppose. When caught? Shouldn't the point be to prevent the crime from even happening? Shouldn't that be the point? Like I said, if it's a glitch, what glitch put them in the car, drove them to the ballot box, and cast the ballot and picked up their stupid little sticker on the way out? What glitch was that? Oh, but the glitch narrative is expanding as well. What began as Cheryl's public admission that more than 6,600 non-citizens ended up on the voter rolls and nearly 400 casting ballots between June 2023 and June 2024 has quickly devolved into classic bureaucratic finger-pointing. And now the controversy is rippling into California, where the same vendor at the center of New Jersey's glitch has long handled DMV operations. Governor Cheryl, who took office this year, blamed the error on the previous administration of Governor Phil Murphy, Democrat, and said a preliminary review showed that IDEMIA, I-D-E-M-I-A, the software company that provides driver's license and voter registration systems to the Garden State, was actually responsible for all of it. Said the entire situation is unacceptable. It's unacceptable that the vendor released software with such a glaring error. And it's unacceptable that the MVC, the Motor Vehicle Commission, took a year to get this issue fixed. And it's unacceptable that no one in the previous administration brought this to light, demanded accountability, or took action when it happened years ago. Well, of course, they didn't want to take action and they didn't want to prevent it from happening because that's why they've been fighting it for years. Casey, what do you mean New Jersey's been fighting it for years? Let's go back to the first Trump administration. One of the first things he did was try to secure the voter rolls. And about 20 states opposed him outright. Some states only partially complied. But 20 states went to court and battled the Trump administration against fixing the voter rolls. One of those states, folks, was New Jersey. New Jersey actively opposed the Trump administration in his first term in fixing their voter rolls. They want to now say, it's the software company's fault. It's total accident. It's inexcusable, really, because it's been a systemic problem in New Jersey and other states for a long time now. Got more coming up. You're tuned in to The Burning Truth.
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11: Fox News, I'm John Saucier. With President Trump departing for the dignified transfer at Dover Air Force Base earlier this morning as the remains of U.S. soldiers killed in the Iran war return home.
12: We're going to honor them, and one of the hardest things to do, for me, it's one of the hardest things to do as a president, but has to be done.
11: At least 18 U.S. service members in total have been killed since this war began in February. New York City Mayor Zoran Mamdani calling on the federal government to enforce a warrant issued by the International Criminal Court against Israeli Prime Minister Benjamin Netanyahu. The mayor comparing October 7th attacks on Israel to actions of the Israeli government in Gaza.
13: It is from a universal politics that I can look in October 7th and describe it for what it is, which is a horrific war crime. And I can also look at Benjamin Netanyahu and see the way that he has orchestrated this genocide.
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2: Good afternoon. Downtown, two lanes of Clinton Street between Wayne Street and Washington Boulevard remain closed through the end of the week while crews repair a sewer. On the southwest side, West Jefferson Boulevard continues to have lane restrictions, stretching to South Bend Drive because of ongoing utility work. And northeast, northbound I-469 is still down to one lane between U.S. 24 and State Road 37. And construction also continues on State Road 3 through Huntertown, where there's alternating lane restrictions. 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
14: From 21 Alive, I'm meteorologist Liz Braden with your forecast. Mostly sunny skies, low humidity, and staying mild today with a high of 74 degrees. Winds come out of the north about 5 miles per hour. Tonight we're clear with a low of 51, mid-70s, and sunshine for tomorrow. I'm meteorologist Liz Braden from 21 Alive on WoWo 92.3 FM and 1190 AM.
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1: Good afternoon. Once again, thank you for hanging out with us. Do appreciate it. Sorry on the live stream. I've been a little quiet. Been doing a lot of research. Just kind of rabbit holing and everything. During the commercial breaks and the news breaks, I will be rectifying that shortly and hanging out with you guys. But you can watch on Rumble. Go to rumble.com/Casey the host. So New Jersey forced to admit that they had over 6,600 people who are illegal registered to vote. And that at least 400 or so did vote since 2023, or between 2023 and 2024. As I just pointed out before the news break, you know, while the governor's running around and going, this is a software glitch, more on that because the company's responded to that, and that it's unacceptable that the previous administration did not handle any of this. Okay. New Jersey has been warned for years about this. And if you go back a decade ago, New Jersey was one of the states who refused to comply with the Trump administration in handing over voter data to verify if voters were legally allowed to vote. You can go back, you can read Politico, you can read NJ.com, you can read all, they all talk about it. New Jersey's official position was, we aren't going to turn over any data that isn't public information. We are non-cooperative. That is their position. Last year, the Trump administration had to sue New Jersey for still refusing to hand over voter data. And now, New Jersey's been forced to admit, and we really messed up because we got a bunch of people who are not allowed to vote on our voter rolls. These are just the illegals. How many dead people are on there? What's the other numbers look like? So New Jersey has been resisting this with the Trump administration going back a decade, guys. And I'm sure that there are problems that existed before then. But actively, in an organized effort, through the legal system and the political system, the state of New Jersey and everybody involved in it has been resisting any effort to fix their voter rolls for at least a decade, at a bare minimum. So the governor blames Trump, which clearly doesn't make any sense, but also blame the software company, which, of course, handles the Department of Motor Vehicles in California. The company, however, insisted that its role was strictly limited to transmitting information from the MVC, the Motor Vehicle Commission, to the state's Division of Elections. Quote, IDEMIA's role is to transmit information through the motor vehicle system. The voter registration information is transmitted to the New Jersey Department of State Division of Elections, which is ultimately responsible for verifying eligibility to vote. That's what the company said in a statement. Information submitted by IDEMIA must still be validated and adjudicated by the Division of Elections. So while the governor is out there going, it's Trump's fault, it's the previous administration's fault, it's the software company's fault, it's just a software error. Yeah, software errors don't drive people to the polls. The company involved is going, we don't even verify the information. That's your job. It's collected on our system, and our system transmits the data to the appropriate body, which has the responsibility of verifying it. So New Jersey didn't bother verifying any of these registrations. The New Jersey Division of Elections did not verify squat. They registered 6,600 foreigners to vote in the state. That's what New Jersey's government did. And they did that years after refusing to turn over voter data to the federal government to verify that the system was secured, after repeatedly being warned for many years that the system was not secure. Isn't that something? The Division of Elections manually approved over 6,000 illegal voters in 2023 and 2024. And now they're trying to blame as the software error. Right. So is California going to do the same thing? Software company is probably looking at this and going, I don't know about that. I don't know if we like this relationship. Harmeet Dhillon. The DOJ probe has been launched after New Jersey admits allowing 400 non-citizens to vote. Hours after New Jersey Governor Sherrill publicly admitted that a software error, allegedly, again, had allowed nearly 400 non-citizens to actually cast ballots in the state. Remember, those votes count, by the way. This is the thing. Somebody pour through the New Jersey elections. Any of the elections in New Jersey get decided by less than 400 votes? Those ballots were counted. They cast a ballot. They were counted because you don't know who they voted for. So you can't take away their vote. Dhillon fired off a formal letter launching a federal probe and demanding detailed records on the roughly 6,600 erroneously registered non-citizens, as well as specific voting information for those who cast ballots. She called the revelation unacceptable and illegal while giving the state just 5 business days to respond. Good. Ensuring that U.S. citizens' votes are not illegally diluted by non-citizens' votes is of paramount importance, Dhillon wrote. We therefore write to formally request additional information to assess New Jersey's compliance with various federal statutes. How many of these 400 non-citizens in New Jersey are behind bars? Asking for a friend. You've got all the evidence you need. Isn't the news media and everybody else who defends the idea that it's already illegal to vote? Like, if you get caught, it's like a felony. Okay, cool. Are there 400 people behind bars right now being charged with a felony in New Jersey? Is New Jersey doing a massive sting operation? Was that the point of the press conference? Because that's not what it seemed like to me. Shouldn't the point of the press conference be like, hey, we just launched a massive sting operation, arrested like 400 people. I know it looks like that we're acting like ICE because, you know, 400 foreigners were just taken in our custody, but here's why. That didn't happen. Let's see. Yeah, everything is people just making fun of the fact that your claim is a software error and yet people somehow drove on this software error, drove to the polls and cast a ballot. But it's kind of funny sitting there watching New Jersey blame everybody else. They're not even taking the people in custody, for crying out loud. The White House said these incidents are not random errors. They are the predictable result of Democrat policies that refuse to verify citizenship. Once again, 2016, 2017, the Trump administration tried to fix New Jersey's voter rolls. New Jersey actively opposed those efforts. They refused to cooperate. They were one of about 20 states who refused to cooperate in totality. Several other states refused to cooperate partially. This is why you need the Save America Act. Period. There could be a path with the requests on funding with Iran. There could be a path there. We've talked about that with Congress people before. You know, you got this audio clip that's going viral of Jake Tapper here. I want to play this for you. This is a long time ago. I want you to listen to Jake Tapper. This is the recent clip, but I have another one from a long time ago. But this is Jake Tapper. Basically just playing it off like, why would you, if you're here illegally, like, why would you cast a ballot? Like, you know you're not supposed to, right?
2: If you're in the country illegally and you get a letter saying
1: that, it's so funny.
2: And you know you're not supposed to, not only you're not supposed to vote, you're not supposed to be there. Why do you vote? Like, how do you get registered for a party?
1: Why would you do that? I don't know. Why would you be here if you're not supposed to be here, Jake? You know, we've done stories about people who have cast many ballots over the years who were in the country illegally. Some have said, I knew it was wrong, I did it anyway. Others said, I didn't know that I couldn't. When they registered me, I assumed I was one of the immigrants who was allowed to. There's one guy in Florida who cast many ballots. He says he was told specifically that he was allowed, he was permitted to vote. So he did, because they registered him. Turns out he's breaking the law all those years. You know, Jake Tapper, he's one of these people who's been, you know, in the media all of these years telling everybody, this doesn't even happen. It's such a small issue. Why would anybody even bother with this? Because we had a state Senate primary, which only happened because of a redistricting vote in the state of Indiana that was decided by 3 votes. That's it. 3. You've got another state Senate primary that was basically because of the immigration stuff. 14 votes. You swap those things, you change policy in the state. One of those policies in the state affects national politics. If you're not supposed to vote, why would you risk it? I don't know. You're not supposed to steal stuff. Why risk it? You're not supposed to be in the country illegally. Why risk it? Why not, Jake? Why not? And more coming up. You're tuned in to The Burning Truth.
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1: And good afternoon. Thank you for tuning in to The Burning Truth. I am your host, Casey Hendrickson. 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Like I said, this notion, oh, it's a software glitch. Yeah, did the software drive people to the polls? It's just ludicrous talking points from people out there. Did have an election in Arizona yesterday. Trump had a big day in Arizona. So congressional candidates in Arizona sailed to victory with endorsements from President Donald Trump on Tuesday. His endorsement in the primary election played a key role in several races where control of Congress may hang in the balance. Some races are yet to be decided. The one that I think most people recognize is District 1. Trump endorsed Jay Feely, former NFL player and analyst. He's going to face off against a Democrat who's not yet been determined. Feely got 49.4% of the vote by 9 p.m. local time. So he easily won that race. He also did well in District 2, District 3, District 4, District 5, District 6, District 9. Trump had a very big night in Arizona, proving that the Trump endorsements do tend to violate the trend, if you will, of sitting presidents issuing endorsements. Oftentimes, you really don't play much of a role in those races, but it has proven to be the opposite for Trump most of the time. He's not 100%, but his win ratio is far better than most presidents in recent memory. So watching it happen has certainly been interesting. We are going to get into some of the stuff that is happening with illegal immigrants as far as the legalization effort. And yes, I think that it's important to point out, the same day that we find out there is a federal effort from Republicans to legalize certain illegal immigrants in the country, we find out that, well, they're going to do it in Indiana too, or at least attempt to. These are all big problems that we've got to talk about. And then we got to talk about some manufacturing numbers. Big time manufacturing stuff has popped up, and it's a doozy, including the complete and total devastation of another country's entire manufacturing sector because of the United States. Very, very interesting stuff. In the meantime, though, the Washington Post has decided that Donald Trump is doing something else that is evil and is super wrong, and we probably should not allow, because, you know, bad, orange man bad, everything else, can't possibly do it. Wait, hold on a second. No, before I move on to that, we'll get to that here in a second. There's this other New Jersey story I forgot to point out. This judge dismissed the lawsuit demanding that New Jersey release the voter data. I mentioned that the Trump administration back in 2016 tried to get voter data from every state. New Jersey was one of the 20 states that actively resisted that. Then the Trump administration sued New Jersey in 2025 to turn over that data. Well, a judge just ruled that they don't have to turn the data over. That just broke yesterday. Attorney Mark Elias, general counsel for Hillary Clinton's campaign, announced on Tuesday morning that a federal judge had dismissed a lawsuit by the Republican National Committee seeking to force New Jersey to release voter data. Would some of the sensitive data include citizenship status, people are asking. About a half hour after Elias posted his, quote, win for voters, New Jersey Governor

0: As America celebrates 250 years of freedom, don't spend another night waking up feeling like you've been sleeping since 1776. 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
2: For an eye on Lisa Brady, Fox News. That's part of a new warning from Iran's foreign minister, posting that any aggression against Iran, including its infrastructure, will compel a powerful and decisive response, extending that warning to anyone contributing to that kind of aggression.
3: This, of course, is in response to President Trump's warning earlier in the day that if Iran continues to target civilian shipping inside the Strait of Hormuz, that each time they do so, the U.S. will target civilian infrastructure inside Iran, a bridge or a power station. Iran saying they will respond in kind. Now, Secretary of State Marco Rubio says diplomacy still has a chance, but so far, Iran is not negotiating in good faith.
2: Fox's Steve Harrigan in Tel Aviv. Earlier, a dignified transfer at Dover Air Base in Delaware for U.S. soldiers killed since Friday in Jordan and Iraq.
4: These four American heroes have returned to Dover. The President, Secretary Hegseth, as well as the Army Secretary Dan Driscoll were there to greet them, as well as General Dan Kane. They spent about 3 hours with the family members. That's what they do before we see this ceremony and the flag-draped caskets come out of the back of that plane. They spend time individually with those family members.
2: Fox's Jennifer Griffin. The president is now in Georgia, where moments ago he spoke again to the family of First Lieutenant Tyler Fian.
5: We'll carry Tyler's memory in our hearts forever, and I just want to thank you. It's an honor to have you here today. Please.
2: The fallen soldier lived in the area, the president giving loved ones a ride on Air Force One from Dover to that event at a Georgia high school. Tropical storm Bertha just making landfall on the southern tip of Louisiana, St. Bernard Parish, about 40 miles east of New Orleans, after closing beaches from the Florida Panhandle to Mississippi. On Wall Street, a mixed finish, the Dow up 24 points. 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
7: Good afternoon, I'm Heather Starr in the WOWO Newsroom with your top local stories. Fort Wayne police have launched a public information page about Flock license plate reader cameras. The site explains how the system works, privacy protections, and how residents can ask questions. And a new study shows Spanish is the most popular language Indiana residents want to learn.
8: Researchers with the LTL Language School found that Spanish generated about 1,160 monthly searches statewide, nearly double the number for second place English. Japanese ranked third, followed by Korean and French, German, Russian, Italian, Dutch, and Chinese, which rounded out the top 10. Researchers say interest in global travel, international media, and cultural connections is helping to drive demand

0: for language learning across the Hoosier State. Tommy Lee, WoWo News.
1: 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I'm Heather Starr on WoWo, 92.3 FM at 1190 AM. Good afternoon. Downtown, two lanes of Clinton Street between Wayne Street and Washington Boulevard remain closed through the end of the week while crews repair a sewer. On the southwest side, West Jefferson Boulevard continues to have lane restrictions, stretching to South Bend Drive because of ongoing utility work. And northeast, northbound I-469 is still down to one lane between US 24 and State Road 37. And construction also continues on State Road 3 through Huntertown, where there's alternating lane restrictions. 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
3: From 21 Alive, I'm meteorologist Liz Braden with your forecast. Mostly sunny skies, low humidity, and staying mild today with a high of 74 degrees. Winds come out of the north about 5 miles per hour. Tonight we're clear with a low of 51, mid-70s, and sunshine for tomorrow. I'm meteorologist Liz Braden from 21 Alive on WoWo 92.3 FM at 1190 AM.
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0: right, so the Washington Post having an absolute conniption fit. Good afternoon. Welcome back to The Burning Truth. I'm your host, Casey Hendrickson. They really, really, really hate this new thing that Trump is doing. And I know you're shocked. The Washington Post doesn't like what the Trumpster is doing, huh? Yeah, that's the Washington Post for you. So the White House Rose Garden is going to have a new statue. And the statue is going to be of a founding father. So Washington Post is really mad because they don't want a statue of Thomas Jefferson in the Rose Garden. What a really weird position to have. So this is what they posted. President Trump installed a statue of Thomas Jefferson in the Rose Garden last week, according to people who spoke on the condition of anonymity. Really? To describe the yet-to-be-announced move, continuing Trump's effort to remake the White House in Washington. What? Why are you all bent out of shape about this? Installing a statue of a slaveholder in the Rose Garden is deeply problematic. Wait until you see the rest of the national monuments in D.C. Just completely ridiculous, just low-rent, intellectually deficient reasoning here. I don't need to spend a lot more time on it. I just wanted you to know, he's installed a statue of Thomas Jefferson in the Rose Garden. The Rose Garden, which, by the way, the news media and Democrats went out there and told you he was tearing the Rose Garden out. And he didn't tear the Rose Garden out. All he did was put a platform there. So that way, when reporters were sitting in the Rose Garden answering questions, they weren't sinking into mud. The roses are all still there. There's just a solid surface for you to actually stand on, sit on, engage with other people with. God forbid. Now there's a statue of Thomas Jefferson. So, yes, the whole world is going to end because of that. Still think they don't want to erase your entire history, huh? Some of you need to pick up 1984, and you need to read it again. And it shows. All right, here we go. House Republicans co-sponsor a bill to grant temporary visas to illegal farm workers. Okay. We've seen this game play out, haven't we? Temporary, huh? Sure. Right. New agriculture bill just dropped in the House of Representatives. It features granting amnesty to illegal aliens present in the United States. Of course it does. As of May 31st, 2026, they've got to meet minimum agricultural work history requirements. Right. And I'm sure that they're going to be able to prove all of that, too, right? And we're going to have employers just jumping eagerly to turn over the information about all of the illegal aliens that they've been hiring. So it's House Resolution 9535, the Securing Agriculture's Workforce Act. Oh, that is a very funny name. Representative Glenn Thompson, Republican of Pennsylvania. He's also the chair of the House Agriculture Committee. The Securing Agriculture's Workforce Act. Okay. So it grants illegals who work on farms the ability to apply for an H-2A visa, which is a temporary worker program for seasonal farm workers. Now, aside from the fact that the seasonal farm worker thing has been debunked for decades now as not being necessary for our farms to operate in the United States. The fact that they're still pushing that narrative and that you've got white liberal chicks on the cable news channels going, there's gotta be no blueberries. I'm never gonna let that one go. You know, there's gonna come a time where people are gonna hear me say that and they're like, what the hell are you talking about? And I'm going to have to play the clip of this lady, neck wrinkles and all, freaking out about not being able to put blueberries in her smoothie. Even though most of the blueberries don't come from there. It's all a thing. Anyway. In the past, nobody would have blinked an eye at a temporary program being used for temporary measures, but in recent years, American public has seen how temporary legal status has allowed foreigners to remain in the United States for decades. And then, of course, people have done screenshots. If you go back to January of 2010, this will offer some perspective for you. January of 2010. 2010 was how many years ago, Victor? Like 3 or 4, right? Okay, January 2010. Obama grants Haitians illegally in the U.S. protected status for 18 months. That's ABC News. So Haitians who were already in the United States illegally got temporary protected status for 18 months. That was 16 years ago. That status has not been revoked. They're still here. I mean, that's changing now. But look at the fight it took just to get that. January 2010 is when he did it. And they were already in the country illegally. So when we see something like this, which is predicated on a falsehood, which is that American farms have to have illegal alien workers or there's going to be no blueberries in the smoothies. After all, who's going to pick the cotton? Can't have white people and stuff doing that. You got to have the brownies doing that. They're the only ones who will do it. Nobody else will do it. Jasmine Crockett's out there going, they want to get rid of illegal alien labor on the farms because they want black people to go back on the farms, and we're not going back in the fields. She actually said that. That's a real quote, by the way. That is a real thing that happened. And it really isn't a great look, liberals. It's not a great look for your box wine drinking, you know, white suburban moms being out there and going, if the illegal aliens aren't picking the blueberries, like, my smoothie is not going to be as good. It's not a great look. The reality is that Americans will work in the fields if you pay them, but you don't pay them because you have, well, an indentured servitude slave force to work for you right now. Casey, they're not slaves. We pay them. Yes, but you pay them way below market, which is what you do with an indentured servant. And there's a lot of people who really don't differentiate between slavery and indentured servitude. So once again, you got a Republican now pushing this whole, we really got to save the farms, guys. We got to protect the workforce of the farms or else we're not going to have any food. Uh-huh. Well, let me be the first one to say, we'll survive. Maybe we won't have explosive diarrhea. Could be a perk. Who knows? Maybe your stomach problems will go away if you're not consuming illegal immigrant-picked vegetables. Even Politico admitted that the bill was going to catch flack from critics who suspect that it might be an attempt for the GOP to sneak amnesty in under the radar instead of passing the SAVE Act. Quote, some provisions in the Securing Agriculture's Workforce Act of 2026, however, are likely to invite scrutiny and opposition from immigration hawks in Congress and labor unions. Thompson, in a Dear Colleague letter obtained by Politico, said his proposals are based on the need to reform a broken program despite the politics surrounding the southern border. With the border now secure, it is time to address these shortcomings and provide fair and legal pathways for all of agriculture to obtain workers when they are unable to find U.S. citizens willing to perform these noble but arduous tasks. So, it's exactly what you expected. Everybody looking around and be like, why won't they pass the SAVE Act? Why won't they pass the SAVE Act? Because there is a game here. There is a game. Everything that just happened in New Jersey, would be prevented with the SAVE Act. Every single thing would be prevented with it. Every other case of voter fraud that happened because of illegal aliens in the United States, or people on student visas, foreigners were here legally but illegally voting, like in Michigan. Every single one of those examples would have been prevented with the Save America Act. So now you've got Republicans running through and going, no, we need to grant amnesty to illegal aliens, give them temporary status. Okay, cool. Guess what's happening in the state of Indiana? That's at the national level, folks. What about the state of Indiana? After all, we are an agricultural state. What do you think's happening here? And why did this get announced on the same day? It's almost like there might be, I don't know, some collusion going on. More coming up on The Burning Truth.
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2: Well, we'll land. It's KB here. As America celebrates 250 years of freedom, don't spend another night waking up feeling like you've been sleeping since 1776. 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
10: A donated community park, now partially up for sale. The Boys and Girls Club says there's more to the story. Thursday with me, KB, during Fort Wayne's Morning News.
0: So, national Republicans are pushing for amnesty for farm workers. Now, what does that mean for Indiana? Because all of a sudden, we see a big push for amnesty for illegal aliens in Indiana on the same day. Cue my audio, please. So this is Jacob Stewart. Jacob's actually a pretty decent guy. We disagree on a lot of stuff, but he's fair. He and I have had interactions before. I think he's dug up some really good stories. I think he's taken a balanced approach on it. So when it comes to like media people in the state, like Jacob Stewart is somebody that, you know, I would say if you're looking for a local person, in the state of Indiana to follow, like you can follow him and you're not going to agree with everything, but nonetheless, decent at his job. And I would recommend as a follow. So this is him kind of explaining the amnesty bill in Indiana. He's walking around on the streets in downtown. So that's where the background noise is.
11: Indiana Republicans are supporting a bill that comes very close to amnesty for undocumented immigrants. H.R. 9535 would grant legal status to undocumented workers in agricultural fields. Now that includes meat processing plants. One of the co-sponsors of this bill, Representative Jim Baird, represents Logansport, Indiana.
0: Haitians.
11: Representative
0: Haitians.
11: Mark Messmer is another sponsor of the bill. Logansport, Indiana is home to a Tyson meat processing plant, which has made headlines for employment of significant numbers of Haitian immigrants with temporary protected status. The media can compared it to Springfield, Ohio. Springfield received national attention after President Donald Trump made remarks about the immigrant population there. The attention on Logansport was much more local, but there were widespread concerns about strain on local government services. Now, some local officials claim this was overblown. Nevertheless, it was a very controversial issue and came to the attention of state leaders.
0: Yeah, it wasn't overblown. We had whistleblowers. I had whistleblowers. Other people had whistleblowers. I mean, we had other people who were, you know, not even being secret about it, including in the schools, being like, we've got kids who are way older than the other kids in certain grades because they are from Haiti. We've got, you remember the report that we did, Victor, were you here when we did that report on Logansport? Or had you joined me yet?
12: I don't know if I joined you.
0: I don't know that Victor was here yet. We had, okay, this is, there's a point where I was going to go to Logansport. We couldn't set it up, but I was going to go to Logansport and be like on scene in Logansport because I had so many people from Logansport reaching out to me saying, you've got to cover this. We had faculty at the local schools in Logansport saying that they had kids who were in class who had no family, no parents. How did they, how, what? Now, that Tyson plant, okay? Casey, they wouldn't need the Haitians if Americans would just go work at the Tyson plant. Well, maybe Americans would work at the Tyson plant if Americans got the same benefits as the Haitians got. You know what they got? Free transportation. Free legal representation for their immigration issues. Free housing. Free housing. You know, this used to be a thing in the United States. A lot of our cities, if you drive the country, like you'll know this. A lot of our cities, I think we kind of refer to them as railroad towns, things like that, or mining towns. But a lot of them started off as private cities from the company that was running the big project in the area. So if it was a big mine or something like that, it'd be Acme Mines. Like, listen, we need like 200 people to work this mine like year round. But there's nothing here. Let's just build a city. So they did. And the people who worked there had homes in a town, and that's how they sprang up. And we don't really do that anymore. Not for Americans anyway. But if you're an illegal immigrant or a Haitian migrant or whatever, oh, well, then American companies will just, they'll go out of their way to make sure that you're all right. They'll give you free housing, free transportation, legal representation, health care, this, pay you a heck of a lot less than anybody in the United States that they would pay, but you get free housing and stuff. Now, I would venture to say, gut feeling, guys, a lot of people, particularly young Gen Z, I'm willing to bet that a lot of those folks who are complaining about not being able to buy a house because illegal immigrants increased the property cost of a house by at least 30 grand over the past 4 years, I'm willing to bet that a lot of them would probably be willing to work some of these jobs if they had free housing and free transportation and the health care that's included. If Americans got the same benefits as some of these foreign migrants had, I'm willing to bet a lot of Americans would take those jobs. We've already seen the wages in construction go up because illegal immigrants are not in construction as much. We've already seen that. We've seen the federal reports on it. Jim Baird, Mark Mesmer would grant legal status to undocumented agricultural laborers. This would include meat processing workers and likely those at the Tyson plant in Logansport, where there's major issues there. Lieutenant Governor Micah Beckwith. You know what Lieutenant Governor Micah Beckwith is? He's the Secretary of Agriculture. This is a topic I have watched closely. I work closely with our farmers every day, and this is not something that farmers are asking for. These illegal immigrants are here illegally, plain and simple, no amnesty. They are who we thought they were. More coming up. You're tuned in to The Burning Truth.
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12: Good afternoon, I'm Heather Starr in the WoWo Newsroom. Our top local stories. The Marshall County Coroner identified a man found dead in the Yellow River last month as 46-year-old Nicholas Craybaum of Plymouth. Kayakers discovered his body outside Plymouth on June 28. The cause and manner of death remains under investigation. Ohio lawmakers are taking on one of the biggest headaches facing families right now, soaring electrical bills.
13: One bill in the Ohio House would block new electric rate increases for a year, while a proposal from U.S. Senator John Husted would require states to consider new rules for large power users like data centers. Supporters say the measures are intended to shield homeowners and small businesses from higher electricity costs. Victor Garcia, WoWo News.
12: Lawmakers say demand from data centers has become a major factor behind rising power prices. And enough is enough. Fort Wayne is accepting applications for its roof replacement program. Eligible homeowners can qualify for a zero-interest loan of up to $20,000. 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
14: Fox News. I'm Tom Graham. President Trump attending a dignified transfer ceremony at Dover Air Force Base in Delaware today as the remains of four soldiers who were recently killed during that conflict with Iran make their way back to their families.
15: This is the third time that he has been to Dover since the start of the Iran war. Now today, we have these four other soldiers.
14: Fox's Jennifer Griffin there. Tropical storm Bertha lashing the northern Gulf Coast from the Florida Panhandle to Louisiana. Fox's Robert Ray.
16: It is making its way into the boot of the state of Louisiana, where that is all low-lying marsh areas where the Mississippi River runs up. Could see 1 to 4 foot of surge, very little rain, but a windmaker.
14: Bertha packing winds at 45 miles per hour. It is the second named storm of the Atlantic hurricane season. 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
12: Afternoon. Downtown, two lanes of Clinton Street between Wayne Street and Washington Boulevard remain closed through the end of the week while crews repair a sewer. On the southwest side, West Jefferson Boulevard continues to have lane restrictions, stretching to South Bend Drive because of ongoing utility work. And northeast, northbound I-469 is still down to one lane between US 24 and State Road 37. And construction also continues on State Road 3 through Huntertown, where there's alternating lane restrictions. 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
18: From 21 Alive, I'm meteorologist Liz Braden with your forecast. Mostly sunny skies, low humidity, and staying mild today with a high of 74 degrees. Winds come out of the north about 5 miles per hour. Tonight we're clear with a low of 51, mid-70s, and sunshine for tomorrow. I'm meteorologist Liz Braden from 21 Alive on WoWoe 92.3 FM at 1190 AM.
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1: Now, hopefully, Jim Baird will figure out how to live without blueberries in his smoothie. The white suburban mom that he is. Good afternoon. Welcome back to The Burning Truth. I'm your host, Casey Hendrickson. Don't forget, we're live on Rumble. Go to rumble.com/Casey, the host, Brianna Lyman. The Department of Homeland Security is cultivating a relationship with business groups seeking to protect employers who employ illegal aliens in violation of federal law, now that Mark Wayne Mullen is its secretary, according to the Washington Post. But the only relationship DHS should cultivate with business groups and employers knowingly breaking federal immigration law is one that ends with an investigation and, when warranted, prosecution. Now, it is the Washington Post, so take it with a grain of salt. There's a possibility that there are some inaccuracies here because it is the Washington Post. The Post reported that business groups concerned about losing workers to aggressive immigration enforcement are seeking relationships with the DHS now that Mullen is in charge, after they had been rebuffed by the former secretary, Kristi Noem. That doesn't mean that Mullen's going to be receptive, by the way. He might be. The Post, marking the first meeting between DHS and the organization since President Donald Trump took office, the Essential Worker Immigration Coalition, which represents the U.S. Chamber of Commerce and major trade associations that depend on immigrant labor, lobbies for amnesty and ways to make cheap foreign labor more available. So you're telling me that the Essential Worker Immigration Coalition, which is, of course, a representative of the Chamber of Commerce, has had its first meeting with the Department of Homeland Security, and automatically, right after that, there is a federal resolution, and then there's a state resolution, at least in Indiana, probably in several other states, right after that, in order to legalize illegal immigrant farm labor and meatpacking plant labor? Well, that's a heck of a coinkydink, don't you think? Until now, these business groups had been unable to gain a foothold at the agency since ICE began ramping up arrests. And again, that doesn't mean that they are now. I'm just saying that the meeting took place. One lobbyist told the Post that under Noem, the agency emphasized its focus was on removing illegal workers and that the agency was unapologetic about doing so. But Mullen, quote, brought Senate staffers with ties to the business community to DHS, and his staff quickly set about trying to mend relations. Okay, so the Post is reading between the lines here. That might be an unfair characterization, but it should be something that you're looking out for. There should be no mending of relations with businesses or organizations seeking government protection for their illegal labor force. I agree. The Federalist goes into federal law 8 U.S.C. 1324A prohibits employers from hiring or recruiting illegal aliens. For those of you who've been around the block here, like, this was a whole part of the whole E-Verify thing. It was already illegal to hire these people anyway. You were supposed to be penalized. And then we had the employers going, there's no way for us to verify if they're legal or illegal. We need a system of verification. So E-Verify was created. And then E-Verify was not utilized. And then nobody was punished when they didn't use E-Verify. And then they tried to strengthen it and just continues to be a problem over and over. So we've continuously played this game for the past 20 years or so. Knowingly hiring at least 10 illegal aliens in a 12-month period can result in fines and even prison time. Almost never happens. Typically what happens with these raids that happen at these meatpacking plants and these farms and things like that all over the country, they'll go in, they'll arrest hundreds of people. Remember that construction site in Florida? And the business owner was like, I voted for Trump. Well, you shouldn't be doing that, dude. You knew what you were voting for. He told you point blank what was going to happen. And of course, the media was like, Trump betrays loyal voter. Now he's facing losing his business. Good. But he didn't go to jail. Dude didn't get charged with a crime. Hired hundreds of illegal aliens. Didn't get charged with anything. And so we have the laws on the books that punish these employers. They're supposed to lose their business licenses and be done with. That doesn't happen. So these raids happen. We hear about the raids. Yeah, they're great. Cool. These people get captured. They get deported. Whatever. That's awesome. But the people who hired them to begin with never get punished. There's always a reason. They stole somebody's identity. They did this. They did that. I had no way of knowing. The E-Verify system has been a complete and total disaster and just frankly a waste of money and a joke. The business groups lobbying appear to be openly admitting their businesses rely on illegal labor, which is why they're trying to talk to DHS. But rather than asking how they can comply with federal law and use legal visa programs already available, they're asking the Trump administration to help preserve their access to cheap illegal labor and push for de facto amnesty. And again, I want to point out, this group, which represents the Chamber of Commerce, has this meeting with the Department of Homeland Security, and automagically, right after that, we've got a resolution in the House of Representatives from Republicans, and then we've got this popping up in the state of Indiana, and I assume other states, like right afterwards. If employers know that they will face no consequences for hiring illegals, and may even be able to get DHS to change how it enforces immigration law, they have every incentive to keep doing it. Yeah, pretty much. That's not a big surprise to anybody listening here. Breck and Thies. There are no ag jobs Americans won't do if they earn a living wage. Correct. You know, Victor and I were talking during the commercial break a few breaks ago. You know, we have this proposal now to utilize this visa system to keep the illegal aliens here as seasonal work. And, of course, the 2A program. They will claim that this will increase the slave wages that the illegal aliens get paid now. If only there were another visa program, maybe not the 2A program, but maybe the 1B program, that would illustrate how they will still underpay the migrant workers to avoid hiring Americans. Like, it is cheaper for Tyson to hire Haitians in the United States under temporary protected status. It is cheaper for them to hire them, give them housing, give them transportation, give them free health benefits that they would not give to Americans, than to hire Americans. Think about that. Whenever Republicans talk about immigration enforcement, amnesty supporters chant the same tired line. What about picking crops? That's right. Who's going to pick the cotton? What about meat processing? Every time we've raided a meat plant, a bunch of American citizens show up wanting to work at that meat plant. Every single time. Numerous massive news stories about it. Those are necessary jobs that Americans simply refuse to do, which is a complete and total lie. As people in the live chat on Rumble pointed out, Tyson fired a bunch of Americans to hire migrants. That argument was used to justify dozens of House Republicans' latest mass amnesty efforts. Their proposal would give illegal alien agriculture workers a pathway to legal status through the H-2A program, even though they have broken multiple laws by being in the United States illegally and getting a job without a work permit. Their employer has also violated the law by hiring these illegals. They may very well have given you explosive diarrhea, too. Just wanted to point that out. The bill, which covers everything from harvesting crops to raising livestock to processing agricultural products, is a workaround to avoid immigration and customs enforcement from standing in the way of low-cost labor for agricultural operations. This trope has been pushed for long enough. President George W. Bush parroted it in 2006, stating there are people in our country doing work that Americans will not do, and those people ought to be given a chance to have a tamper-proof card that enables them to work in our country legally. You had the famous line of John McCain when he was at this town hall, and he's like, who's going to pick the lettuce? You're not going to go pick the lettuce. It's hot outside. Democrats do it too, always taking the opportunity to signal some kind of American fragility for not wanting to do backbreaking work. They also want to import as many illegals into the country as possible by any means necessary. And again, every time there's a temporary anything, that turns into a permanent thing. Yeah, I need these seasonal workers temporarily for my crops. Cool. Hey, guess what? I do this new crop, too, in the off-season, and I still need people to work the crops there, too, so maybe don't make it temporary. They can stay here year-round now. Hey, they've been working here year-round and living in the country for me for 5 years. They should probably be able to have permanent status. That's how it happens. Every single time, it's the same damn formula, and everybody falls for it. The reality is that these companies and the lobbies that support them, like the Farm Bureau, are only interested in a consistent flow of foreign illegal labor because this allows them to pay substandard wages. Sorry to pop up. Pop-up actually took it way down. They often live on the farms where they work, and a large portion of their earnings go back to their home countries as remittance, which are barely taxed, and go a lot further because of the lower cost of living. They also are willing to put many more people in a rental property than Americans will in worse living conditions. Some American farms are actually owned by foreign companies or are forced to contract with them because of the pseudo-monopoly that exists in much of the agriculture industry. The Trump administration has actually highlighted that the big four beef production companies currently control 85% of the market, noting that two of them are foreign. They act as a cartel, and mounting evidence shows this monopoly power has slashed payments to ranchers, reduced herd sizes, driven up consumer prices, and threatened America's food supply chain. But I know the beef farmer who gets mad at me occasionally doesn't want to talk about that. The world's largest pork producer and packager, Smithfield Foods, is headquartered in Smithfield, Virginia, but is owned by China. That is on top of the fact that foreigners own or have interest in 45 million acres of U.S. agricultural land as of 2023. Now, Indiana's taken steps to prevent that. Only now is the federal government taking steps to prevent that, and it hasn't been done yet. So in practice, this means foreign companies can buy American farmland, livestock production, and processing operations, and then import even more foreigners into the United States virtually unchecked, while some Republicans, like Indiana Lieutenant Governor Micah Beckwith, who also serves as the state Secretary of Agriculture, say that the kind of amnesty sought in this bill is not something farmers are asking for. Representative Don Bacon, Republican of Nebraska, a co-sponsor of the bill, claims this is what most of our farmers are requesting. So Beckwith says farmers are not saying this. Other people are saying our farmers are saying this. Well, I guess it depends on which farmers you're talking to. The American ones or the ones owned by China and other foreign entities. You got more coming up. You're tuned into The Burning Truth.
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0: I don't know. Should we just listen to music so I can chill out for a little bit? I'm at the mildly irritated mark today. But for some reason, it's draining me more than normal. I'm glad I went long in the last segment, so at least my turnaround here isn't that bad. But I still have to, I mean, at least I get some fun stuff to talk about in the next hour. I will leave you with this. I want to give you an update on the home whiskey distillery thing, because that federal ban, we gave you the update, remember, they actually won a major court case. This is so you can distill at home now, because there's a federal ban on it. Well, the U.S. Supreme Court is being asked to legalize home whiskey distilleries in the United States by the conservative-leaning think tank in Ohio. Now, we talked about the Fifth Circuit. They ruled recently that the federal ban against home whiskey distilleries was unconstitutional. They are, of course, 100% right in that ruling. However, the Sixth Circuit then upheld the federal ban because, well, they're communists. So the federal government said that the law is constitutional because it was enacted to prevent tax evasion and that it would be easier for a distiller working out of their home to conceal the business and therefore avoid paying taxes. You know, like home brewers. You can already make this stuff at home. You know what else you can do? You can infuse neutral alcohols at home and resell them. Have you seen the pineapple spear thing? You seen the pineapple spear thing, Victor? Who cares if you make the alcohol from scratch or if you're just modifying the alcohol and reselling it to people on the street? What a stupid argument. So the Supreme Court's being asked to take it up. Hopefully, they rule on the side of freedom, but good luck with that.
1: Over 60 years strong.
2: As America celebrates 250 years of freedom, don't spend another night waking up feeling like you've been sleeping since 1776. Hey, it's Wobo's KB here, and a few years ago, my family became a MyPillow family. And I'm not kidding when I say it changed the way we all sleep. Better pillows, better rest, and

0: WoWo.
1: The president hits the road. I'm Lisa Brady, Fox News. Chants of USA at a high school in Georgia, as President Trump said this will never be a communist country.
2: I remember during the State of the Union, I said that this country will never be a socialist country, remember? And I was right. They skipped socialism. They went right to communism.
1: He accuses far-left Democrats of being communists. Democrats accuse him of making America less affordable. His Georgia event aimed at highlighting the Trump investment accounts for kids and Republican candidates in the state. The president traveling there from Dover Air Force Base in Delaware after the dignified transfer ceremony for four soldiers killed last weekend in the fighting with Iran, including First Lieutenant Tyler Feehan, whose family lives in Georgia. The president inviting his loved ones to travel back to the state on Air Force One today.
2: And they said, wow, this is something, thank you so much. But they're heartbroken, you know, they're heartbroken, but they couldn't believe it.
1: He calls all of the fallen soldiers heroes and defends the effort to prevent Iran from getting a nuclear weapon. Also warning today that the U.S. will hit a bridge or power plant anytime Iran shoots at a ship in the Strait of Hormuz. Iran threatening to hit similar targets in the region. Secretary of State Marco Rubio telling reporters,
3: "We remain open to diplomacy. We remain open to working it out in a negotiated way. But right now, they don't seem to be serious about that. And so we're going to continue to protect shipping."
1: This at a summit in the Philippines where he met with China's foreign minister as well. Tropical storm Bertha landing on the southern tip of Louisiana as it churns up the Gulf.
4: 9 foot swells out here, 40 plus mile an hour wind gusts here in Dolphin Island, which is just south of Mobile, Alabama.
1: Fox Weather's Robert Ray. Tropical storm force winds extending out 100 miles from the center of Bertha. Storm surge, the other main threat. 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
6: Good afternoon, I'm Heather Starr in the WoWo Newsroom with your top local stories. Fort Wayne police are answering questions about one of their most talked about crime-fighting tools.
7: The department has launched a new online information page explaining how its Flock license plate reader cameras work. Police say the site details what data is collected, who can access it, how long it's stored, and the privacy safeguards in place. The department says the cameras are used to investigate serious crimes and do not use facial recognition or issue traffic tickets. Find the link on demand at WoWo.com. Brian Ford, WoWo News.
6: Residents can also submit questions directly to the department through the new webpage. And a fugitive wanted in Hamilton County was arrested on multiple sex-related felony charges. The FBI and federal immigration authorities took Javier Cerique Perez into custody. 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Good afternoon. Downtown, two lanes of Clinton Street between Wayne Street and Washington Boulevard remain closed through the end of the week while crews repair a sewer. On the southwest side, West Jefferson Boulevard continues to have lane restrictions, stretching to South Bend Drive because of ongoing utility work. And northeast, northbound I-469 is still down to one lane between US 24 and State Road 37. And construction also continues on State Road 3 through Huntertown, where there's alternating lane restrictions. 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
1: From 21 Alive, I'm meteorologist Liz Braden with your forecast. Mostly sunny skies, low humidity, and staying mild today with a high of 74 degrees. Winds come out of the north about 5 miles per hour. Tonight we're clear with a low of 51, mid-70s, and sunshine for tomorrow. I'm meteorologist Liz Braden from 21 Alive on WoWo 92.3 FM at 1190 AM.
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0: Good afternoon. Thank you for tuning in to The Burning Truth. I am your host, Casey Hendrickson. By the way, I had a bunch of you sign up for the newsletter yesterday. 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It happens. 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So when you go to Rumble on the live stream that day, it'll say, like today says, July 22nd, The Burning Truth Live. 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If you win on Substack, you'll be contacted there. If you win on X, you'll be contacted there. So that's what you have to do. Wherever I run the contest, that's where I'm going to reach out to you. So, you know, if you have any questions about that, that's how that works. I'm not going to spend a lot of my free time chasing people down to give away free stuff that they should already be paying attention to. It's just not what I have time to do. But you get all that stuff sent to you every single day. All right, here's the deal. Secretary of War Pete Hegseth has had an interesting time talking to Congress. And he said, under President Trump, we have built a different type of department. The Pentagon is no longer run by bureaucrats. This is so long overdue, it's ridiculous. There's a lot of dumb things that are said by people, analysts, politicians, reporters, what have you. There's a lot of dumb things that are said by those folks. One of the most stupid things that I've ever heard is that Pete Hegseth wasn't qualified to be the SecDef. Literally makes no sense. Guy not only was in the military, led, commanded troops. The idea that he's not qualified, but civilian businessmen are qualified, is an asininely stupid statement. And yes, we've had some military officers who have served as the SecDef. Lloyd Austin is a national embarrassment. I don't care where you are in the political spectrum. Lloyd Austin's tenure as the Secretary of Defense was a national embarrassment. The guy vanished to have surgery and didn't tell anybody. He couldn't complete a sentence. He was constantly confused. There are people who join the military to kick in doors, break stuff, when needed, kill people. And there are people who join the military to play it safe, to build a career, get a nice, cushy retirement, maybe go into politics. It's basically a stats patter, is what it is. Lloyd Austin is a stats patter. Pete Hegseth was a warfighter. Sometimes you can get people who are warfighters who cross and they go into the other stats pattern realm because they decide, like, I'm getting older now, I need a different trajectory. Like, there are people who do that. Colin Powell, kind of one of those guys. But to say that Pete Hegseth doesn't qualify is one of the more stupid statements I've ever heard anybody say about an individual in politics. Simply because after he left the military, he went to work at Fox News. It's a really dumb statement. What he has done at the Pentagon has been miraculous. And again, it really, any objective analysis of Pete Hegseth as a Secretary of Defense / Secretary of War has to be major major upgrade from what we have had. I have tremendous respect for General Mattis. General Mattis is a warfighter. General Mattis, unfortunately, comes from a generation that Russia is always bad and we should always fight Russia no matter what. They're the Reds. We have to get them. Even if Russia wasn't the bad guy. Or if Russia was a bad guy, but so were the other people that Russia was fighting, and maybe we need to not have a big dog in the fight. Mattis just came from that generation where Russia's always evil, always fight Russia. It doesn't matter what the cause is. He was also completely and totally wrong on Syria. So as much respect as I have for General Mattis, massive mistakes in his tenure. Lloyd Austin was an embarrassment. Pete Hegseth, major upgrade. Understands where the real threat is. It's with China. It's not with Syria. So Pete Hegseth has gone about reforming the Pentagon. Fired a bunch of stooges, fired a bunch of stats patters, filled those roles with people who know what the job is supposed to be. The marketing and the recruitment, which I've been talking about for years, before Pete Hegseth even started doing interviews about, we need to have Hollywood producers making recruitment ads. Like, our recruitment ads are just lame. I mean, I've literally been talking about this my entire career. Those have completely changed. There's a swagger now in recruitment ads for our military branches, which is desperately needed. There's nothing wrong with having an ad going, I'm a gay lesbian with 45 kittens, and I also want to help my community. I suppose there's a place for that, but you have to do the marketing for the other people, too. Like, hey, there's bad people who want to kill your kids. Kill them first. You have to market to everybody. The 45 kitten gay lesbian ad is not going to have mass appeal. It just isn't. I can't deploy. Who's going to feed my kittens? Guarantee you that's a real conversation that happens. So he said, instead, it's no longer run by bureaucrats. The Pentagon is now led by combat-tested veterans and world-class business leaders who are running the department like a business, which you need. You have to have a mix of both. There are a lot of people out there who go, the Pentagon should be all, you know, combat veterans. Well, there's a problem with that. They're not all really good at business. And the Pentagon loses a lot of money. And by lose, I mean like lose, like fraud, like it disappears. Like, that has to be managed. And it hasn't been managed by bureaucrats. But business people can manage that part. But the business people shouldn't be running the conflict side of things. They don't know what the hell they're doing. So you don't want bureaucrats doing that. You want people who actually have the experience doing that. And that's what they've really done to remake the Pentagon. It's been tremendously successful. We have built a different type of department. They're no longer run by bureaucrats. Instead, it's run by combat-tested veterans and world-class business leaders who are running the department like a business. And tech titans who are bringing lethal innovation to the battlefield. We're a year and a half into this, guys. You realize that the Department of War under Pete Hegseth has completely altered, changed, modified, adapted, and modernized its drone warfare capabilities? It's a completely different entity now in a very short period of time. Don't even get me started on the main battle tank stuff. We're also at a different moment, and we cannot afford inaction. If we don't make critical investments right now in tech, in compute, in AI, in autonomy, in space, our adversaries who are already making these types of investments could outpace us. Space Force. Last week, announced their first anti-satellite weapon online. Didn't get a lot of fanfare. We talked about it. A couple of other places talked about it, but that's a big deal. Without these funds, we face critical shortfalls that threaten our ability to also simply pay Our service members rapidly replenish equipment and munitions and sustain vital operations without disruption. One of the issues that we had with Ukraine was the stockpile situation. You know, if you had certain things that were low in stock, but you're handing them off to Ukraine and you didn't replenish the stock, well, you got to replenish the stock, guys. Hegseth is doing that. Now, you talk about the Iran situation, everything. I mean, honestly, the war is, it's going our way. It's taking longer than they wanted. I agree with everybody on the point that I think that Trump keeps overselling that Iran wants peace stuff. I've told you that from the beginning. It's like you're dealing with extremists here. You can't believe anything that they say. What they do is they get their butt kicked, then they stall, they resupply. They attack again, they get their butt kicked, they stall, they resupply, they attack again. Like, that's just what they do. Victor, I'm pretty sure I'm like one of the only people that said, I believe there's a civil conflict happening in Iran right now between the IRGC and the new government, right? Didn't hear anybody else say it until like a week ago. I believe that that has been a major motivating factor as to why this is not resolved. But I do think that there is going to be an extended situation with Iran. I don't know what it looks like. There are people who are going to disagree with that. I get it. But he did point out that Iran is in the weakest point militarily that it has ever been. That's true. It's undeniably true. If you don't think things are quick enough, okay, that's fair, guys. Like, I get that. But the threat from Iran right now is the smallest it has been in my lifetime. That does mean something. And for the people in the region, it should mean something as well. And we've highlighted the economic stuff that has happened as a result of this, the geopolitical economic changes that have happened. I mean, there is a lot of positive changes in the Middle East since the operation against Iran has started. Will that last? Will that hold? It depends on how it's ended, what's negotiated. Secretary Hegseth said, I don't know what Lloyd Austin did for 4 years. I really don't. The amount of neglect, the amount of stale thinking and bureaucracy, it was staggering when we took over. We could all see that at the time. He talked about the Biden administration completely ignoring hypersonic weapons, even though our military had been quietly developing them and advancing that technology, trying to do, they couldn't get any support to actually push the programs forward. Look how fast hypersonics got deployed into the field after Trump took over and Hegseth took over as the SecDef. The Zumwalt just returned back to the field after being upgraded with hypersonic missiles. It was after Trump was inaugurated, we were talking about, we don't have any hypersonic missiles, but Russia does? Doesn't make any sense. They just decided to pretend that technology didn't exist and we shouldn't invest in it. He said, I don't know what Lloyd Austin was doing for 4 years. He said, forget your politics. The position our military is in right now is the best it has been in a while. And that is largely because of Pete Hegseth, the best appointment in Donald Trump's cabinet. And that includes Rubio, in my personal opinion. But Hegseth had some exchanges with some of these members of Congress that are worth playing for you. We'll do that next on The Burning Truth.
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0: All right, so a couple of exchanges that happen with Secretary of War Pete Hegseth and senators in the hearings. So this is Katie Britt, Republican. Katie Britt's decent. Asking pretty basic questions of the Secretary of War and him answering. Just have a listen to this exchange.
10: I would have to think that the dysfunction of this body, whether it's the full shutdown, a partial shutdown, not being able to pass NDAA, not being able to pass FISA, I would have to think that our adversaries look at that and it gives them a little bit more credence as to what they're doing abroad. Can either one of you comment on that?
0: That seems fair.
11: Thank you, Senator. That's why I have said and I will continue to say that the inability to properly fund this department, the Department of War, is probably the single greatest threat our nation faces. Whether or not we will make a generational investment in not just winning the wars currently, but deterring the wars of the future, given the step change in technology of this moment and the underfunding of the previous administration. You didn't mention continuing resolutions, which is a whole nother way our department has foolishly budgeted. So I appreciate you highlighting that. It's very true.
0: Okay. Part of the reason why Iran is going to take some time. It's the part of the reason why all of our conflicts take time now. Because anybody who is going up against us, they know that they just have to survive long enough to run out the clock. Because eventually you're going to get a new administration. And when you see that the Americans can't even pass funding, and yes, the House is getting very interesting with the NDAA. We'll see what the Senate does. That's part of the problem that we're dealing with. I've also told you there are avenues here with the conflict resuming in Iran that could help. Save America Act, other funding, things like that. There are avenues that can be used by Congress if Congress has the intestinal fortitude to do it. But I wanted to play this bit, and then we'll go to our news break. I want you to listen to this exchange.
11: Sometimes we forget recent history, which under the Biden administration, there were five supplemental requests for Ukraine, which almost every member of this body voted for to send rapidly in a bipartisan fashion for something that this committee and the administration deemed to be urgent. President Trump may take a different view, but that was the view of the Biden administration.
10: And real quick, wouldn't you say it would be urgent to make sure that our men and women in uniform right now have everything that they need?
11: I would argue providing for American men and women as opposed to Ukrainian men and women is a higher priority for the United States Senate.
0: Hard to disagree with that. We had some contentious exchanges as well. We'll play one of them coming up on The Burning Truth.
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12: 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I'm Heather Starr in the WoWo Newsroom. 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
14: Fox News, I'm John Saucier. President Trump paying a visit to Marietta, Georgia today. He says the United States, quote, won Venezuela and is going to be bringing in oil.
15: We're taking tremendous amounts of oil, and they're taking tremendous amounts of oil. It's a partnership, in a sense. They're doing a great job. We're working together. And millions of barrels of oil is going to Houston and Louisiana, coming to you indirectly.
14: This comes as the oil market is under pressure because of the Strait of Hormuz and the war with Iran. According to AAA, the national average of a gallon of gasoline in the United States is up over $4. Tropical storm Bertha making landfall in southeastern Louisiana. Governor Jeff Landry in Baton Rouge.
16: I want to remind everyone of something important, that forecasts can change, and even a weaker storm can produce dangerous rainfall, localized flooding, and hazardous travel conditions.
14: And it's expected to move into Texas next. 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
12: Good afternoon. Downtown, two lanes of Clinton Street between Wayne Street and Washington Boulevard remain closed through the end of the week while crews repair a sewer. On the southwest side, West Jefferson Boulevard continues to have lane restrictions, stretching to South Bend Drive because of ongoing utility work. And northeast, northbound I-469 is still down to one lane between US 24 and State Road 37. And construction also continues on State Road 3 through Huntertown, where there's alternating lane restrictions. 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
18: From 21 Alive, I'm meteorologist Liz Braden with your forecast. Mostly sunny skies, low humidity, and staying mild today with a high of 74 degrees. Winds come out of the north about 5 miles per hour. Tonight we're clear with a low of 51, mid-70s, and sunshine for tomorrow. I'm meteorologist Liz Braden from 21 Alive on WoWo 92.3 FM at 1190 AM.
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1: I'll hop into some defense stuff before I get into the manufacturing news today, because the manufacturing news is very, very interesting. Good afternoon. Welcome to The Burning Truth. I'm your host, Casey Hendrickson. Big, big, big news day today. Gosh, I can... You know what I still haven't done, dude? I still didn't get to the stupid Michigan crap. I keep promoting the Michigan stuff, and every single day there's a new story about that Democrat jihadi running for Senate in Michigan. So here's, cue the audio. This is Pete Hegseth going up against Peter Michigan, going up against Senator Gary Peters.
2: When will you show leadership? When will you show leadership?
3: Why don't you show some leadership and stand up to your fellow Democrats who won't fund the troops, who stand and play partisan politics while you don't give us the money? You want to stand up here and talk about the troops? You won't show any political courage to actually fund our department because you have Trump derangement syndrome and can't actually commit to anything meaningful. So I put this on you, Senator.
2: Secretary Hegseth, you have trillions, you have over $1 trillion. You're asking for $1.5 trillion. It's not a question of money. It's a question of leadership and understanding what it takes to actually win.
3: Political cowardice of Democrats who won't fund the troops.
1: Just a couple of the fiery exchanges that were happening there. So, all right, we'll move on because I'm running out of time. Okay. Remember me telling you about the guy who developed the GPS shoulder-fired missile? Remember me telling you about that? I'm like, listen, we got heavy weapons now, 3D printed. You can build a guided missile for under $100 now with 3D printing. This is good. There are going to be some people who get a little freaked out, a little scared by it. But I said, mark my words, there will be government types that are going to come after this thing. Get these files. Independent engineer posts open source prototype of shoulder fire guided missile built for under $100. Cheap sensors, GPS, and distributed cameras highlight growing fears over the democratization of advanced weapons. I told you previously, they will do what they can to ban home manufacturing. You can't let them do it. They are... Government officials all over are freaking out over this. Good. This is your birthright as an American. Also, there is FAMM missiles, Family of Affordable Mass Missiles. This is a program that the Air Force has. These are 3D printed cruise missiles. They are super affordable. The Air Force is pushing for a 28,000 weapon fleet. They've selected CoAspire to join a multi-year framework agreement supporting the Family of Affordable Mass Missiles program, which is a major effort aimed at producing thousands of low-cost, long-range cruise missiles for future operations. The agreement positions CoAspire as the only small business included in the production framework. We got some manufacturers who are talking about some of the requirements that the government has apparently eased on small manufacturers being able to participate in defense contracts. This could be very good. If Congress approves funding, the Air Force plans to begin fielding the missiles in fiscal year 2027 as a part of a broader push to expand strike capacity and strengthen the U.S. defense industrial base. So, CoAspire is going to offer its rapidly adaptable, affordable cruise missile, the RAACM. The missile entered development under the other transactional agreement awarded to the Air Force in late 2025. There's really some cool missile, yeah, but there's some cool video of the missile. So the ongoing work includes aircraft integration, flight testing, progress under the development effort helped secure the company's place in the production framework agreement, where the Air Force is evaluating the RAACM for future procurement. CoAspire said that its supplier network includes 56 first-tier companies spread across nearly every U.S. state. The company expects the network to support large-scale missile production if the program moves forward. Pretty neat. It's 3D printed. And again, we're talking about like big 3D printer. We're not talking about your home little desktop 3D printer. but it makes things extremely affordable. You're starting to see this stuff pop up all over. And the technology is advancing, folks. Like, we're going to be able to launch, like, major wars. I mean, basically, Ukraine started off by doing this on home printers, man. So we're watching this whole thing just kind of do its, you know, advance. I was going to say something. I'm not going to say it. All right. Manufacturing, because this is also tied to that. The headline is, all we needed was a new president. That sounds familiar. We were told the last time that Trump got into office for the first time that, what's he going to do? Wave a magic wand? Bring those jobs back? Yeah, he did. Barack Obama in 2012 in Concord, here, Elkhart County. Too many jobs that provided a decent living have been shipped overseas, and the hard truth is, a lot of those jobs aren't coming back. Well, Trump brought them back. 1 year after President Trump signed the Working Families Tax Cuts into law, a new report confirms the legislation has delivered a powerful manufacturing resurgence in every single state. The landmark law has sustained nearly 6 million American jobs, preserved more than $1 trillion in economic output, safeguarded $540 billion in wages, among the strongest one-year impacts on U.S. manufacturing in modern history. Pretty remarkable stuff. Now, I could go through the details of it. There's a lot of those. I'll put it in the Daily Show prep for you. If you subscribe to the newsletter on Substack, you'll get it sent to you this afternoon. However, I wanted to talk to you about this other manufacturing move. Canada picked the trade war with us for no reason. It wasn't the United States that did it first. And people like saying it. Trump started it. No, he did not. Trump's position to Canada was this: we're neighbors, we're friends. Why do you have so many tariffs on us? Canada's response to that is, we're protecting certain industries. The United States is saying, well, maybe you shouldn't be protecting those industries, and what about the other stuff? Canada didn't want to play ball. The United States made offers to Canada. Of course, we had trade agreements with Mexico, Canada, and everything else. There's still negotiations to rehash that thing. The United States' position is, if we're going to be trading partners again, like, it has to be fair. Canada said no. Canada started mouthing off. Okay, it's under Trudeau and everything else. Then you got Carney. Okay, Carney the clown. Carney is a China stooge. This has been known for a long time. Carney was the economic advisor to Trudeau, who's now bouncing around like a flipping idiot in his girlfriend's music videos. So Canada picked a trade war with the United States. They could have avoided it. They chose one. Carney's mouthing off, talking tough, doing this, doing that. Canada is the only G7 country right now in a recession. They're the only one. Canada has been struggling mightily in this ill-conceived battle. Guess what a new report has just said? A new KPMG survey found that 42% of Canadian manufacturers, 42%, have either moved production to the United States or are considering doing so in the future. Nearly 6 in 10 have paused, reduced, or completely canceled capital investments. 42% have pulled back on research and development. More than half of Canada's manufacturers say that they are operating on endurance mode. Didn't Carney the clown say he was going to teach Trump a lesson? Canada already has a weak job market. Housing costs are still major issues. 29% of the Canadian manufacturers surveyed have already moved some production to the United States. Another 13% are getting ready to do the same within the next 2 years. Youch. So Canada picked a trade war with the United States for no reason, when they were offered many pathways to avoid it. and almost half of Canada's manufacturing sector is now moving to the U.S. Got more coming up. You're tuned in to The Burning Truth.
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1: And good afternoon. Thank you for tuning in to The Burning Truth. I am your host, Casey Hendrickson. All right, Michigan, I'm sorry. I'm sorry. All right, here we go. Got a few stories about your Syed guy. This dude. Michigan Democrat says it's discrimination to not accept Medicaid payments. Abdul El Syed, far-left Muslim candidate for Senate in Michigan. They're calling him the Mamdani of the Midwest. He said it's discrimination to turn down Medicaid because it's largely used by minorities. El Syed is married to a woman because he's a Muslim, and not being married to a woman would be gay, and that's wrong. They throw those people off of cliffs and roofs. So he's married to his wife, who happens to be a doctor. Guess who doesn't accept Medicaid? So this Democrat socialist fake Republican, or a fake Democrat, because he's a Democratic socialist, which is, you know, what the Nazis called themselves. He says it's discrimination and racist to not accept Medicaid, but his wife, a doctor, does not accept Medicaid. Let that sink in. Well, she's a psychiatrist. Let that sink in. Is she racist? Is she discriminating against people? Figured I'd throw that out there. That's fun. So it's discrimination to not accept Medicaid, but his wife runs a doctor's office that does not accept Medicaid. That's fun. Good stuff. Way to go, Michigan. He was also on with Jake Tapper. And, you know, he's asked by Jake Tapper, like, hey, how come you're not commenting on the death of the Supreme Leader? Okay. Cue the audio, please. I want you to just hear from this dude. He's talking to Jake Tapper. Okay? Just listen. This is Abdul El Syed.
12: 20 weeks ago, when Iran's Supreme Leader was killed, you told your staff, according to audio obtained by the Washington Free Beacon, quote, there are a lot of people in Dearborn who are sad today, so like I just don't want to comment on Khamenei at all, unquote. I thought that quote was interesting because the Ayatollah has killed tens of thousands of innocent Iranians, not to mention the proxies that Iran has funded that have killed innocent civilians all over the Middle.
1: He's shaking his head no. He's shaking his head. By the way, he also ordered the rape and molestation of women and kids. Just so we're clear.
12: Middle East. Why were you worried about offending people who support the Ayatollah?
13: Jake, on a day where we're mourning the loss of two more service members in a war we never should have fought, I think all of us ought to step back and ask whether or not everybody in Michigan, frankly, everybody in America, shouldn't be sad about the fact that this president, backed by the prime minister of a foreign government, took us to a war we had no business fighting in. So yeah, I didn't want to comment on it then because it's a ridiculous pretext. And now you're asking me about the Ayatollah, who's dead, by the way, and you're not asking me about the service members who've died. You're not asking me about whether or not this war should have ever been fought. You're not asking me about whether or not the costs that are being borne by Michiganders in the tax dollars we pay or the gas prices that are insane right now are worth it. And so, look, let's have a conversation based in Michigan. I'm running for Senate in Michigan. And I think here in Michigan, all of us are probably sad about the fact that we went to war that we never should have fought. I'd rather our money be spent here.
1: But you're talking about the soldiers who died. But you wouldn't talk about Khomeini who died. And you wouldn't talk about Khomeini who died because you said a lot of people in Dearborn are sad today because Khomeini died. But you are talking about the soldiers who died, even though there will be people who are sad about the soldiers who died. Very telling answer. Keep in mind, this is a guy who lied about being a physician. Lied about it. And has dodged all of the questions about it. Michigan Democratic Senate candidate Abdul El Sayed, a fake doctor, claims that ICE has nothing to do with immigration. Oh. He claims to be a progressive Democrat. But as Fox News reported on Tuesday, attended and spoke at six events held by the DSA, the Democrats Socialists of America. Again, Democrats Socialists, what the Nazis used to call themselves, between 2017 and 2020, says that the purpose of ICE is for the federal government to normalize paramilitary force on our streets. Except ICE doesn't want to be on the streets, Dingleberry. ICE has actively tried to not be on the streets, but it's only because people like horse fan Tim Walz don't cooperate with ICE, that you get ICE on the streets. You know, ICE has been around since 2003. They've been deporting illegals ever since. They were not demonized by anybody until Trump came along. Keep that in mind. They've got nothing to do with immigration. I mean, it's like it's in their name or something. So even though Americans will be mourning four dead soldiers in this conflict, he'll talk about them. But he doesn't want to talk about Khomeini dying because people in Dearbornistan might be sad. That's who he is, Michigan. Have a good night. We'll see you tomorrow.
14: America.
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0: Moment, is there going to be something better? What will we get from the regime? Will we get compliance, self-control? It will decide that, okay, we're not going to destroy the rest of the world. Okay, we're not worried about the 12th imam showing up. Okay, Allah didn't really tell us to destroy all these Westerners. I don't think so.
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1: News. I'm John Saucier. President Trump visiting Marietta, Georgia today. He says the United States is hitting Iran hard and agreements in view.
2: They want to make a deal, but I say they're not ready to make a deal because every time they make a deal, they want to change it and everything. They're not ready. They'll be ready very soon. And this is despite this. It's going on. The stock market has hit 73 all-time highs since the election.
1: Well, the U.S. military says they are striking Iran once again tonight, this marking the 12th consecutive night of strikes. Democrats say the president has no clear vision on winning this conflict. Earlier today, the president attending a dignified transfer of remains at Dover Air Force Base, the bodies of four U.S. service members killed in the war returned home. And now more than 1,000 people have died in the Ebola outbreak in Congo, according to African health officials. 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
3: From 21 Alive, I'm meteorologist Liz Braden with your forecast. Mostly sunny skies, low humidity, and staying mild today with a high of 74 degrees. Winds come out of the north about 5 miles per hour. Tonight, we're clear with a low of 51, mid-70s, and sunshine for tomorrow. I'm meteorologist Liz Braden from 21 Alive on WoWo 92.3 FM at 1190 AM.
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10: 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Gold and silver, if you look over the last 5 years, between January 2022, May 2026 peaks, the results are pretty staggering. S&P 500 up a healthy 45%. Gold up 110%. Silver, a staggering 415%. I did not see that coming. So here's the question. Are you holding the right assets? 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All right. So I don't think Linda wants me to say pimple one more time. I think Linda's very upset over the phrase. I don't know why. When did you become, you know, sensitive Sally all of a sudden? Where did that come from?
11: I am not engaging.
10: What does that mean? That's a first too.
11: It's so gross.
10: Okay, have you ever had a pimple in your life? I mean, come on, be real.
11: Yes, but do we need to discuss it? It's so gross. Ew, gross.
10: Gross, on so many levels. You of all people. I mean, if I were ever to allow...
11: What does that mean?
10: How many F-bombs do you think you drop a day? You're the only person for 10 years, you know, and running, tried to give up cussing for Lent, and you fail within an hour every time you try.
11: That's true, which is why this year I surrendered and I gave up chocolate.
10: Okay, which, by the way, was a layup for you and not a big deal. Let's stop. Let's, you know, give up the one thing that actually... Okay, so you can't give up the one thing that you just cling to. And I'm not buying, you sound like a liberal when you do this, because then you're saying that you have no control over yourself, and I'm not buying that.
11: It's the meanest thing you've ever said to me. Don't say that to me.
10: No.
11: Again, please.
10: I'm saying it because it's true.
11: If you put your mind
10: towards giving up, let's say just give up the F-bomb this time. Why don't we start with one word, and we can move on from there. Why don't you give up
11: it's
10: that
11: impossible.
10: Word?
11: There's way too many liberals, and they're far too annoying for me to give up any swearing. That's why the baby Jesus asked me to do it.
10: Okay. Liberals make excuses, and you sound like a liberal. You're making an excuse.
11: I'm not making an excuse. I'm giving a reason. It's a very different thing.
12: How about if the SAVE Act is passed, she'll give it up?
11: I would totally give it up for the SAVE Act. Yes.
10: Okay. But so if you could give it up for the SAVE Act, you can't give it up for Jesus during Lent. What is up? What
11: That's
10: is
11: because
10: wrong with you?
11: During Lent, people tend to sin more, and then I get mad and I curse. But if I could save, the United States of America,
10: the SAVE Act passes. It's not. No, nothing will stop it because you choose not to.
11: What does John Solomon think? John, you're smart about everything. Am I right?
10: We're going to get to John in a second. I'm just saying.
11: I want John on my side. I need him.
13: I'm on Linda's side on this one.
11: Thank you, John.
10: John, thanks a lot, man. Really? Seriously? Anyway, John Solomon, justthenews.com, founder, editor-in-chief, chief investigator, reporter. John, why are you standing up for this liberal rationalization that she cannot control herself?
13: Well, I don't think it's a liberal rationalization. It's liberals' fault that she can't control herself. That's really the real story here.
10: Okay, now you're blaming other people for her behavior. Oh, I'm sorry. I had to do heroin because liberals pissed me off so much that I needed a fix to numb the pain.
13: You got to admit, though, liberals are responsible for weaker election security. That's a legitimate blame game, don't you think?
11: Amen.
10: By the way, I got to give John. I don't know what's gotten into you. I mean, this is my conclusion. John has been the last week, and we reposted, I think, a number of them, on fire, calling out the fake news media. You have been ripping these people. Now, John. Well, yeah, they've earned it. But for all the years we were doing Russia, Russia, Russia, the Russia hoax and, you know, the dirty disinformation dossier and the lost servers and, you know, three and a half years deep dive. And even, you know, anything that investigative thing that we've done, we've done it. You know, you've been the guy that breaks the most stories because you're the best reporter out there. And then now all of a sudden you're like pissed and you're calling them out by name. I don't recall you ever doing that before.
13: I'll tell you the personal experience because it really did affect me. And so, you know, I've always argued that journalism still has an important role and that maybe there's some good journalists left. I brought a bunch of journalists in the night before the president's speech and we showed them all the documents. We went through all the documents. We showed them factually that what the president was saying was 100% true, that the intelligence agencies had signed off on what the president would say in the speech. And then they all went out and made up stories. They just went out and made up stories. They ignored facts that the American people could benefit for. They tried to turn the speech into something it wasn't. And I have to admit, it finally wore out my last belief in journalism. There's just journalists don't want to do their job anymore. So I decided, well, I'll just blow the whistle a little bit. And that's what I've been doing.
10: Well, when you say facts, what you're saying is with the president and declassification is, and this was during his first term, this was after his first term, even into his second term. These are intelligence documents and other information that showed that our government knew, believed we had vulnerabilities on a lot of fronts, like illegal immigrants registered to vote, which I'm going to ask you about specifically in a minute, or the fact that the communist Chinese. This is not John Solomon saying it. It's not Sean Hannity saying it. These are declassified documents that say it. And they had no interest in the legacy media to cover the speech, never mind spend the time and actually read the documents that were declassified. Is that that's what you're referring to?
13: Yeah, they had a pre-written narrative and they weren't going to let the documents get in there. Their pre-written narrative is that Donald Trump wanted to relitigate the 2020 election with this speech, and that's not what the president did. He looked forward and said, we've learned about things that go back to 2020, 22, 24, and they are vulnerabilities that we can close down and do good for the country, and we're going to do it. And he was very careful to lean forward in his speech and to provide a factual basis for what he was saying, and the media would not let him do it. They just
10: So let me be clear. He actually said there were vulnerabilities, and I don't recall him ever saying it happened. Do you?
13: No, he didn't. He didn't. He wasn't even about litigating. He said this is about the future, not the past. And then he went through what they learned, which is that starting in the January of 2020, the CIA was concerned that five separate foreign powers had the ability to breach our machines because of some vulnerabilities we left. Then he went into the fact that China bought, stolen, hacked 220 million voter registration files, a major breach, the largest breach of voter data in American history. And then third, that 220 million 280,000 non-citizens made it onto voting.
10: Illegals.
13: Yeah. And these are basically, well, they're not illegals. They could be legally here, but legally on the voter rolls. But in all those cases, he had actual data points. For instance, when someone checks the box saying I'm a non-citizen and they got on the voter roll, it's kind of easy to make the case that they're a non-citizen. Just ask New Jersey. They had to admit to that in a couple days ago. So he had these fact points that were irrefutable, enough so that the CIA, the NSA, all said, you know, we signed off on the president's speech. He's right. This is the truth. And the media would not look at those facts. They would not look at them. It drove me nuts.
10: And again, he never said it happened. He said it's a vulnerability. By the way, we shouldn't have vulnerabilities. Number two, the SAVE Act is about proof of citizenship and voter ID. Now, you referred to New Jersey. Now the DOJ has opened an investigation into New Jersey's voting registration system. The governor there, Mikey Sherrill, admitted, quote, that the motor voter program registered 6,600 non-citizens to vote. Now, the Assistant Attorney General for Civil Rights of the DOJ, Armeet Dhillon, posted a letter on X warning Sherrill, quote, ensuring that U.S. citizens' votes are not illegally diluted by non-citizens' votes is of paramount importance. We therefore write to formally request additional information to assess New Jersey's compliance with various federal statutes as provided in our July 7th, 2026 letter to the Lieutenant Governor. And then Dhillon requested the names and other information on these 6,600 non-citizens registered to vote, as well as similar information about 400 people that they've identified that were able to cast illegal votes in the state. So now this is a specific claim. What do we make of this? And I'm even told that it might be bigger than 6,600 when all said and done. Is that true?
13: That's true. The Homeland Security Department, matching those people who have Social Security numbers and other data that show that they are a foreigner, that they're not yet a citizen of America, are on the voter rolls based on a data match that the Homeland Security Department did. By the way, they've done it in cooperation with a lot of other states and found identical numbers. The states and the Homeland Security Department agree in cooperating states. New Jersey wasn't one of those cooperating states, so Homeland did it on its own. It found about 30,000 just in this first subset. So what happens is they put that number out Thursday night, and Mikey Sherrill comes out, the Democratic governor, and say, another conspiracy theory by Donald Trump. It wasn't. In fact, she acknowledged yesterday she knew last week that she had non-citizens on her voter roll. She just waited a few days after the president's speech to reveal it. What is she? What she's admitting to, 6,600 people who are foreigners got onto the New Jersey voter rolls, and because of that, 400 of them actually cast a vote. That's the largest block of foreigners ever to know, known to have been voting in any election in American history. Certainly the largest conglomeration. But that may not be the total universe. There's still that other 24,000 that Homeland Security is looking at. But in her statement, the reason Harmeet Dhillon is likely investigating this is she made two claims. I knew about this last week. So the question is, if you knew about it last week, why did you call the president's speech disinformation? And two, she suggested that perhaps her predecessor, Phil Murphy, the former Democrat governor, knew about it because she lambasted him for not fixing this the last 2 years, thus implying that maybe they knew about it. If anyone in New Jersey state government knew that there were non-citizens on the rolls, or more importantly, had voted and didn't do something about it, it likely will result in criminal charges. So that's why the DOJ jumped in so quickly today. And I want to point out one other thing about Mikey Sherrill's statement, because it's something that we broke this morning. The French company that does the data work for the motor voter in New Jersey, and that's important to note, a foreign company is doing work on an American election process. But given that the company's respectable, I'm not going to pick on it, but it's an interesting factoid. But that company came out and say today, what Governor Sherrill said yesterday, that there was some computer glitch that caused this. It's not true. Our software worked exactly the way it is. It was New Jersey that decided to leave these people on their voter roll, not our company, not our software. They directly contradicted the Democratic governor's first explanation for why these 6,600 made it, why these 400 voted. That is another red flag for the Justice Department when you see a governor and their contractor saying that they don't have the same story. So I think that's what's going on right now at DOJ.
10: All right. So now I would imagine New Jersey's probably not an isolated incident. Now, this is a guess, but I would imagine, you know, if the president says that there was information within our intelligence intelligence community of 250,000 illegals that are illegally registered to vote, that's probably a real number. That to me is a massive problem. China, 220 million people, and the president, you know, says these documents show that they have the names, addresses, phone numbers, party affiliation of 220 million Americans. Last time I checked, John Solomon, they're our top geopolitical foe.
13: They are. And the intelligence community, in a January 2020 document that the president was kind enough to declassify, laid out what a foreign power would do the second it got that information. One, it would go out and vote for people, and you'd show up at the poll and say, oh, you can't vote because someone voted for you already. Or two, they would change your voter registration to a different address. You'd show up with your voter ID, and they'd go, oh, no, that's not your address. Or three, they'd register you in another state, and you'd never know that you voted in another state. And four, they could take the information about you and then start targeting you and your friends to try to influence and change the way you thought about elections. They know that you might have voted in a Republican primary or a Democrat primary, so they might send you information to try to dissuade you of your political preferences. That's what the intelligence community assessed in January 2020. And they also assessed at that moment, at the beginning of the 2020 election, that voter registration data was the most vulnerable data in the system, that it could easily be hacked. And then a few months later, The acquisition by China of voter files began. It started with commercial sales. It eventually moved towards hacking and other things. And by 2023, because the intelligence community basically kept silent about it, China had gotten 230 million voter files, basically all the adult voter files in America. At least the sum is equal to that or a little bit more. So the silence allowed China to succeed. And what President Trump laid out last Thursday was, here's how we're going to fix it going forward. That is why this is such an important revelation.
10: What do we do from here? How do we get this resolved and get this right? And I want integrity in the system. I don't want to cheat. I don't want any added advantage. I want integrity in our elections and confidence in results.
13: Yeah, well, that's exactly what the president said in his speech, and he laid out a plan. So plan part one is to close those vulnerabilities in the machines. There are things like programming code. They can be done quickly. Mark Wayne Mullen, the Homeland Security Secretary, laid out a specific plan of how states can get the machines patched and fixed so that there's no problems for the November 26th election. That installs confidence. The second thing is the best way to deal with voter identity theft, which is what basically China engaged in, is to have both a citizenship check and a photo ID. If you're at the poll and you have your photo ID, you're most likely going to be that person. Remember what the FBI told us last year, that they caught China trying to send in fake driver's licenses to help round up some fake votes for Joe Biden. That's a plot that the FBI investigated back in 2020. Well, if you have real voter ID and you have real identification, you're not going to be prey to a fake identification from China. So that citizenship check and that voter ID that's part of the Save America Act that's now in reconciliation bill. That's
10: yeah. I think, did we just lose John? Anyway, John Solomon, justthenews.com founder, editor-in-chief, chief investigative reporter. Listen, you don't have to pay for Big Wireless. 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
10: All right, when we come back, we'll check in with all things Simple Man Bill O'Reilly. Steve Hilton is gaining ground in California. That's all coming up. And your call is 800-941-SHAWN straight ahead. I know the headlines move on, but the heartache and the aftermath of being hit by Iran and their proxies, you know, and the terror and the fight for survival, that does not go away. 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
2: More strikes launched. I'm Lisa Lacera, Fox News. U.S. Central Command says the latest round began about an hour and a half ago and that they will continue to further degrade Iran's ability to threaten civilian mariners and commercial vessels in the region as a terror organization joins the conflict.
21: The Houthis have targeted and hit at least one tanker, perhaps two, that were carrying Saudi oil in the Red Sea. This basically broadens the war. It creates a second front and really puts the risk of chaos in the world oil market at a much higher level.
2: Fox's Steve Harrigan in Tel Aviv. During a stop in Marietta, Georgia, President Trump again said Iran wants to make a deal and claimed the U.S. doesn't need Iran's oil.
22: We don't need the Hormuz Strait, but we do it because we have to do it because we cannot let Iran have a nuclear weapon.

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3: 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Reid Wiseman, Victor Glover, Christina Cook, and Jeremy Hansen back on Earth.
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5: Fox News, I'm Kevin Uretsky. U.S. forces launching a 12th night of strikes against Iranian military targets, according to the Pentagon.
6: We don't need the Hormuz Strait, but we do it because we have to do it, because we cannot let Iran have a nuclear weapon.
5: President Trump speaking at a campaign-style rally in Georgia today. In the meantime, the Republican-led House adopting a $95 billion budget proposal today, which would further fund the Iran war and other White House priorities, that over objections from Democrats. Communities across West Virginia have been inundated with floodwaters after torrential rains Tuesday. Governor Patrick Morrisey declared a state of emergency across 55 counties.
7: Right now, we're in the phase of search and rescue. We remain in a position where we're looking to identify any individual who we might be able to save.
5: Hundreds of National Guard members deployed to the hardest hit areas. 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
8: From 21 Alive, I'm meteorologist Liz Braden with your forecast. Mostly sunny skies, low humidity, and staying mild today with a high of 74 degrees. Winds come out of the north about 5 miles per hour. Tonight we're clear with a low of 51, mid-70s, and sunshine for tomorrow. I'm meteorologist Liz Braden from 21 Alive on WoWo 92.3 FM and 1190 AM.
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16: 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It is heart-wrenching to see a dignified transfer like we did earlier today, and any American that loses their life in any conflict is heart-wrenching. The president now has brutalized Iran for the last 11 nights, and I would assume that will continue tonight as we've gone through what his next targets are earlier in the program. It's just hard. Now, imagine you're living in Israel, where they, meaning the Iranians, their proxies have been targeting densely populated areas, and that complicates things even more. And you have so many people, thousands of them, that have been displaced, their homes destroyed. They need food, water, shelter, clothing, medication. The elderly are locked in, and, you know, our friends at the International Fellowship of Christians and Jews are providing mobile medical clinics to help them out. We now have Israel's border with Lebanon. Hezbollah, you know, drones struck the home of a woman named Yelena, widowed earlier this year, living alone, trapped inside by the blast, thankfully not injured, but she is one of the people displaced. And as they fight for their very survival, they are in desperate need of humanitarian assistance. That's where our relationship with the IFCJ comes in. And we hope you'll help the International Fellowship of Christians and Jews as they fight for their survival and help those people that are in desperate need of humanitarian assistance. They've set up a website. You can donate. It's prayifcj.org. That's prayifcj.org. You know, I like doing this new podcast of mine, hanging out with me, Sean Hannity. I really enjoy doing it. You can get it on iHeart. You can get it on YouTube, you can get it on Spotify, you can get it on Apple. I mean, it's all over the place. And, you know, one of the things, because we are so heavily focused on politics on this show and on the TV show, it just gives me a chance to talk about other things like UAPs and UFOs and meet interesting people. I just did a huge podcast with Kathy Lee Gifford. I mean, she was so ill, she was praying to go home to Jesus. It's unbelievable. We had this guy, this young man, 20 years old. His name is Clavicular. And, you know, we explained the process of him, you know, looks maxing, which is young people that want to always look their best. And look, there's been studies on this. I don't think Linda wants to weigh in too much on this, but there have been studies that looks do play a part in, for example, people's ability to get a job. It plays a part. The odds go up somewhat exponentially, according to studies, where if you're better looking, the odds that you might get hired go up. I don't know why that is. I mean, I don't really look at other people's looks, and people aren't going to believe that, but I just don't. But anyway, so he's taken it to this whole other level. And, you know, we show a picture of before Clavicular started doing all this stuff to after. You know, one of the things he talked about, and he's sick of talking about it, but he will take a hammer to his jaw and create micro fractures within his jaw for the purpose of making that jawline, you know, just be that much tighter and better looking. And here's him explaining it.
17: So bone smashing follows Wolf's Law, right? Which is, you know, when you when you cause these microfractures, the bone grows back stronger. But, you know, that's something that if, you know, people were like, Lav, never talk about bone smashing again, I'd be like, fine, this isn't like a hill I'm willing to die on, because I think the results are quite minimal versus something like taking melanotan 2 and creating a strong contrast between, like, you know, your skin tone, your hair, and your eye color. That's one of the most important things you could do to improve how striking you look.
16: All right, so he makes all of this. Linda's not paid. You've not paid any attention to any of this, have you? Because it's a trend.
9: I never heard of him before you.
16: Okay, now, if you ask your older children, probably not Liam, if they know about clavicular, I guarantee you they do. Young people are very familiar with him. He's got a huge following. I found him to be very interesting. I just found the whole thing, like, I mean, I spend so little time looking in the mirror, it's ridiculous. You know, it takes me...
18: Because you're normal.
16: Seen me, well, you've seen me in action, all of you. You know, I'm about to do a TV show, finish the radio show, and I'll put on makeup, which you have to do for television. Otherwise, you look like a ghost, and I'll do my own makeup. It takes 30 seconds because I don't want to spend the time in a makeup chair. And I'll comb my own hair, and I just don't look at how I look. I don't really care. How popular, Ethan, I think you know more than Linda on this. This guy, clavicular, is a phenomenon and has a massive following.
18: Yeah, it's undeniable that he's everywhere. I am not a fan. I actually think what he is doing is horrible advice. It goes against a lot of conservative and Christian ideals. And I think in the end, unless something changes, it's going to be a very sad story for him at the end. When you were talking to him about longevity, and he basically was like, oh, no, I don't want to live long. I just want to look the best I can. And all of that stuff. It's very unbiblical, in my opinion, to live the way he's living. You know, the pursuit of perfection, if you're going to go back to biblical teachings and whatnot, is basically what, you know, Satan was described as, the perfect beauty. And the idea that you're willing to destroy your own body, and if we're all made in God's image, you're destroying what God made you in order to pursue something else. It's just not really good. I think it's good that you exposed maybe some older people to this so that they know what their grandkids and kids are watching, because he is undeniably everywhere. And it is, I don't know what to say. Like, when he, you know, 14 years old to start using testosterone and steroids and whatnot, and not, you know, talking about the things it does to your joints, your bone density. And it's like, yeah, I'm sure that he could fracture his jawline pretty easily, considering he's used steroids for 6 years at the age of 20, because your bone density is going to be lower. So congratulations. But the long term impacts of what he's doing, I'm sure, are going to come back to bite him in the end.
16: Yeah, I mean, I hope not. I mean, maybe, you know, again, if you're 20 years old, to me, you're a kid. And I kind of looked at it that way.
18: Well,
16: and
18: I mean, look at it from your parents' generation way. Your dad, you know, being part of the Greatest Generation. Most of those boys on Normandy and storming the beaches were 20, were 18, were those ages where they were putting everything on the line. And this kid is just out there smashing his own face so that he gets more likes on social media. Which generation do we want to live and look like?
16: Well, I mean, the challenge that you're describing for my father, who lived through the Great Depression and grew up really poor, and then Pearl Harbor happens and he signs up and spends 4 years in the Pacific. Maybe we're all guilty of spoiling our kids a little bit. Although I really, as a dad, try to watch that part of how I deal with my kids. It's like,
18: but think about, you know, he's basically the opposite of what you just described, though. Like, you're glad that your son and daughter haven't pursued this because it is so destructive, and he's destroying himself to get the attention that you're glad that your children haven't sought.
16: Well, I've said this so many times in the past, I don't want to, you know, repeat myself. I don't think fame in and of itself is healthy. Now you have this entire new world. It's social media, and, you know, even at a young age, it's kind of rough to handle that you're now famous. I mean, he would often film himself going into clubs, and it's like he's a rock star. My kids knew exactly who he was, and I barely being prompted by it, and could tell me chapter and verse about him. And I bet if Linda were to ask her children or older kids, I guarantee they know who this guy is. Not sure Linda wants to go there. I don't think her younger son would know, but you know, it's,
19: well, he's not allowed on social media. That's not even a conversation. And as the kids, as we get back,
16: here we go. He's not allowed to have McDonald's French fries. He's not allowed to go on social media.
19: My kid's not going to have, are you looking at these House committee hearings? They've got these poor kids that are getting targeted and they take these pictures. No, they pretend to be girls. I mean, this stuff is real, man. Like, you're not coming at my kid. My kid's going to be probably 14, 15 years old before he's allowed to have any kind of social media. I didn't let any of the kids have TikTok. They're still not allowed to have TikTok because there's still Chinese involvement. They're not allowed to have anything on Facebook. They have Instagram accounts that are all private, except for their sports stuff. They can have Snapchat, but I have access to everything. They can't do anything. They're not doing anything.
16: Now, look, I wish more parents were as aware as you are, and I'm being
19: That's a great word,
16: here.
19: Aware. And it's lacking.
16: You know, because they have no idea. And you add another component to it. And this is why I'm telling parents, you've got to know what your kids are doing on social media. You don't know. They're in their bedroom and they're all over the place. And first of all, the bullying on social media, and they'll attack your looks. They'll attack how you speak. They'll attack the clothes you wear. And for teenagers that are not prepared for the criticism, you know, I mean, you have kids committing suicide over the stuff that's said on social media. It's
19: 100%. 100%. And that's why you have these kids getting in these weird things, right? Like, I want to dress like a lunatic. I want to dress like a cat. I want to, you know, be a furry. I want to smash the bones in my face.
16: By the way, this is Linda speaking for herself. She wants to be a furry.
19: Very funny.
16: Whoa, whoa, whoa, whoa.
19: That took a turn. Take it easy.
16: Look, I
19: like animals. I don't want to be one.
16: I still can't even define what a furry is. I've said this many times. I cannot even begin to think about when I started in talk radio, you know, many, many decades ago, that I'd ever thought I'd be talking about. Here we are. You know, you got six gender Tellerico, God is non-binary, championing the rights of biological men to have access to abortion. I'm like, what the hell is going on here? And this is another example. But here's one other thing. What people don't know is our top geopolitical foes, China, Russia, Iran, other countries, Mideastern countries, they are targeting young people. You know, you hear about the rise of anti-Semitism on social media. A lot of it is because of the tens of millions of dollars and bot accounts that target young people to create an impression, and they want to be part of what the modern thinking is without any knowledge base at all whatsoever, without a full knowledge base, for example, of the history of Israel and how they've been constantly under fire and they're defending themselves. Nobody really knows what happened on October 7, 2023. Or what would you expect your government to do if 40,000 Americans, you know, died in a day?
19: Let me tell you something. And I will say tell you something. All right. It's a very simple thing. People today do not read. They're headline heroes. They don't read a whole article. They don't read books. They chat GPT and AI their way through homework, through papers. There is a lack of effort and a lack of interest because there's so much stimulus everywhere. On top of that, all of those devices have given parents the ability to be completely absent. So you have two jobs as a parent, in my opinion. Keep your children off of devices. Keep your children off of YouTube and social media. And stop being their friend. Start being their parent. Take them out. Spend time with them. Teach them. Be a great role model and a mentor so that we don't have another generation of DSA lunatics. That's what I think we need to do.
16: Well, I think all of this is real. All right, quick break. More, I guess, on clavicular and much more on the other side. 800-941-SHAWN is our number if you want to be a part of this program as we continue.
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4: U.S. forces conducting more strikes. I'm Lisa Lacera, Fox News. Central Command says it's the 12th night in a row of targeted hits on Iran designed to degrade its military capability as rebels from Yemen join forces with Iran's Revolutionary Guard.
5: The Houthis had threatened to target and blockade Saudi oil. Even that threat alone was enough to make several tankers turn around, make U-turns, head north out of a longer and more expensive route out of the Suez Canal. Now that they have struck and disabled at least one tanker, possibly two, that's really going to change things. Saudi Arabia had been trying to move millions of barrels of oil out of the Red Sea, trying to flee from the chaos in the Strait of Hormuz. Now that route, at least in the short term, may be closed.
4: Fox's Steve Harrigan in Tel Aviv. The House narrowly passing a measure that would fund the Iran conflict.
6: Tacking on the Save America Act. But there's GOP skepticism. Senate Majority Leader John Thune may not even tackle the budget blueprint until September.
7: We could pull that budget resolution passed by the House and use it to fund government.
6: That package is immune to filibusters. Republicans could then cut Democrats out of the funding process. Republicans hope the threat compels Democrats to help avoid a full government shutdown.
4: Fox's Chad Pergram in Washington. In West Virginia, the National